0: applying excess baggage charges, seat changes, late fees and other sales transactions that would otherwise apply to Jetstar customers across airports in Brisbane, Sydney, Coolangatta, Cairns, Adelaide, Melbourne and Avalon Airport.
1: Australian petrol and diesel prices are likely to surge further as the conflict in the Middle East deepens. Saudi Arabia is understood to have restarted its east-west oil pipeline after a major drone attack. Sources say a full restart of the 1,200-kilometre pipeline could take up to 8 weeks. University students who are yet to finish their degrees are being brought in to lead classrooms across Victoria to cover staffing shortages. More than 3,000 permission to teach grants have been issued across the state to fill the gaps. Former Principal Adam Voigt says decision makers are ignoring the underlying problem.
2: This is a symptomatic approach because what we're dealing with here is a really big national teacher retention crisis. Just focusing on a short-term recruitment fix isn't going to help us.
1: Also making news, direct flights between Sydney and New York will become a reality in mid-2028 under Qantas's Project Sunrise, saving travellers more than 3 hours. A Sri Lanka court has convicted 15 men over the deadly 2019 Easter Sunday bombings, which killed two Australians. And Princess Diana's brother has apologised over what's been described as a factual error in his new book. Checking sport, Brisbane Lions star Lachie Neale will miss Saturday's AFL Grand Final against Fremantle after his ban for striking was upheld. The 33-year-old hit with a ban for an off-the-ball strike on Hawthorn's Jack Ginnivan in Saturday's preliminary final. It will be his first suspension in his 320-game career. John Longmire's joined Adam Simpson in pulling out of the North Melbourne coaching race, and India A is 5 for 257 at stumps on day one against Australia in their four-day match. That's the latest. I'm Sasha Foote.
3: That was the Sunshine Sport Update.
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5: Weather across Perth today, 21 degrees, some showers as the day goes on. It's going to be 11 overnight, 22 tomorrow with some sun. Friday, 23, rainy. Saturday, 18 and rainy. Sunday, 19 and rainy. But then Monday, the sun is back in 20 degrees.
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10: I've never been to jail. I told my mum.
11: Hi, I'm Leah.
10: Should I dumb button that?
11: No.
10: That's a gross word. 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
10: Hey!
11: Good morning!
10: Ladies and gentlemen, boys and girls, it's Leah and Dan!
11: Midweek, Wednesday, the 23rd of September. We are just days away from the grand final.
10: The grand final. Football's day of days.
11: Oh, yeah.
10: The last Saturday of September, when it always is played until next year when it's the first weekend of October.
11: Is that right?
10: Yeah.
11: Why are they changing it?
10: They have to change the beginning of the season. Something to do with, I want to say, a cricket game.
11: Okay.
10: Or something like that.
11: At the MCG?
10: Yeah, so there's a cricket. There's cricket at like the beginning of the season, like a late one, and so they have to move the AFL start of the season back.
11: Right. Okay.
10: I mean, they wouldn't have to if they just kept going with opening round instead of changing everything like they always do, which is what the AFL does. Mm. Like, people hate that. Let's change it. Just get over it. Move on. You're the bosses.
11: I suppose cricket can pull ranks. It is called the MCG.
10: The Melbourne Cricket Ground. This is true. But that's what I'm saying. That's why you do opening round, because every other club outside of Melbourne. Anyway, doesn't matter. That's not the point. But so for the first time in a long time, it's going to be played on the first weekend of October, not the last weekend in September, which is traditionally when it is.
11: Okay.
10: There you go.
11: That's for next year. But this year, it's happening in a few
10: days. But right now. Yeah. Right now, it's happening on Saturday.
11: And so coming up, we're going to be talking purple fever.
10: Well, yeah.
11: I've caught it.
10: You sure have.
11: I watched my first full game of the season on Friday night.
10: Is no part of you feel torn considering you're like super brizzy?
11: That's a great question. Sarah asked me the same thing. No, I'm going for Frio.
10: Oh, there you go. Okay, right on. Well, we're going to talk all about it after a little Corinne Bellieray. But get thinking about Saturday. What's plans? What's your game plan? Let's talk.

0: You're in Valley Road right there. Put your records on. You're on Sunshine with Leah and Dan. Let's check in with the traffic.
1: A Sunshine traffic update.
2: Good morning, family. We have a breakdown on the Kwinana Freeway southbound at Millpoint Road in South Perth. The vehicle is in the left emergency lane. Motorist is outside their vehicle and traffic is still on approach, so please drive carefully if going through there. And we had a crash on Roe Highway northbound at Kenwick Link in Beckenham, but that is since cleared, but traffic remains heavy on approach, so please drive carefully there as well. To the freeway southbound is still at Burns Beach Road, Hepburn Avenue to Reed Highway, Scarborough Beach Road to Power Street, Narrows Bridge to Millpoint Road, and northbound is busy at Angatoa Road to Rowley Road and South Street to South Terrace. Drive safely, and that's the latest from Main Road.
0: Hey, Tom, before you go, is there a concert on tonight as well?
2: There sure is. I'm pretty sure Jason Derulo is playing.
3: Yes, Tom!
4: Nice, Tom.
0: On your legend, how good.
4: Got him.
0: It's like a memo went around Main Roads.
4: Yeah.
0: Just guys, you can talk about it.
4: I think they heard Belinda singing and they thought, all right.
0: All right, enough about the concert. Let's talk football.
4: Oh, yeah.
0: This Saturday, grand final time is happening. And look, Perth is purple. At the moment, people are very excited.
4: Yeah, apparently the atmosphere down in Freo is already pretty wild.
0: Yes, well, they have an open training purple session flags right now in at their training ground in Coburn today.
4: Is that right? I'll be going off down there.
0: Oh, it's gonna be
4: but yeah, there's purple balloons. Even places, restaurants, cafes are starting to serve purple food. So I was with the girls in Mossman Park on the weekend.
0: Oh, fancy!
4: At the beach bar, so I was getting a coffee. They had a Wharfie bowl that you could buy. Acai.
0: Oh, it's purple already. Happy days.
4: No.
0: I mean, that's just capitalising, isn't it?
4: I appreciated that, though.
0: It's not an acai bowl.
4: Yeah.
0: it's a Wharfie bowl.
4: Yeah.
0: That's hilarious.
4: Yeah, yeah.
0: But look, plans for Saturday. So people need to get thinking now because you got to have a place to watch.
4: Well,
0: I'm
4: pretty sure most of Freo is already booked out. So there are some ticketed events.
0: Yep.
4: I'm pretty sure they're sold out.
0: Yep.
4: Most tables are booked out in all the pubs.
0: Yep.
4: So you want to get onto it now. But housemate Sarah and I are going to be heading
0: to
4: go and see it. It's hilarious because I've only just jumped on the bandwagon, but I'm here for it.
0: Are you going to buy a scarf?
4: No. I'm not going to invest.
0: Purple in your hair. Little anchor
4: tattoo. I just want to go and be a part of it.
0: I just want to be in the vibes.
4: The atmosphere of it. It's so funny. So on Friday night, Sarah and I were watching on the couch.
0: Yeah.
4: We both got into it.
0: Yeah.
4: Now, I know football because I've got five brothers growing up. It's me and my sister. So,
0: And you grew up in
4: boys.
0: Brisbane.
4: In Brisbane, yes.
0: Around the last three-peat.
4: Yeah. So I reckon I watched every game for those three seasons because we had one TV in the house and the boys ruled it.
0: Yeah.
4: And so I know the game. I know most of the rules.
0: There you go.
4: And I enjoy sport.
0: What's your favourite rule?
4: Well, they've changed it. They used to do, bounce?
0: Oh,
4: and now they
0: middle,
4: just throw it. I'm like, what's happening now?
0: Yeah.
4: But all that to say, on Friday night, it was like I remembered an old muscle.
0: Oh, yeah, right.
4: That I hadn't been exercising for a long, long time.
0: Okay.
4: And I get why people love this.
0: Yeah, it's fun.
4: It really is. It's so fun to get behind a team.
0: All the same time.
4: And I think that was it. I was like, man, I get that if I was really invested in this and I loved this team and these players, this would hurt so bad right now. I was feeling for the Swans players, Dan. I was thinking of you. But I am quite amped for Saturday.
0: It's going to be fun. But then when it's your team in a grand final, you have to make a choice. Do you go out in public and watch it with people?
4: Right.
0: Or do you not want any part of that? Do you want to be at home by yourself, quiet, no interaction with human beings? For me, when the Swans are in the grand final, I'm not going anywhere.
4: What do you mean?
0: I'm watching it at home with no one.
4: So you're not going like with your Swans mates and you're not? Why?
0: Mm-mm.
4: It's too much. If you were to lose.
0: So let's go 2022 Swans Grand Final. We watched it at home because I couldn't be around people.
4: Okay.
0: And then 2024 we were in Bali and I went and I watched it at a pub and I was like, this is why I don't watch it with people.
4: Right.
0: Because it was the worst.
4: So for you it's just I'm managing my emotion.
0: Yep, 100%.
4: And so you would stay at home.
0: Yep.
4: I'm not as invested in the team.
0: That's going to be great time.
4: But I want to see them win and I am for it. So I'm going to go and involve myself in the atmosphere.
0: That's going to be real fun. But I completely understand how fans are like, no, I sit at home on my couch in the quiet and I watch the game. I don't have to talk to people. I don't have to do anything. But then also it's like, getting around people's fun.
4: Oh, absolutely. I can't wait. So I want to open the phone lines this morning, 9313-0985. I want to know, where are you watching the grand final? And if you give us a call, remember, you could be our caller of the week. $200 worth of meat could be yours come Friday.
0: Oh, my goodness. Imagine that for Friday and then Saturday. Oh, guys, get on the phone, 9313-0985. What are your plans?
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0: Treasure right there on Sunshine with Leah and Dan for breakfast. We're talking about the grand final. We're talking about where you're watching it.
1: That's it. What's the setup? Are you going out or would you be like Dan and you're staying at home?
0: In your privacy. I'm not the weird one in this situation.
1: Do you think it's weird that I'm going out?
0: No, I don't think it's weird. Mm-hmm. But like there would be a lot of people out there who are like, I'm not going anywhere. I want to be at home.
1: I want my couch, myself, my TV, my snacks.
0: Yeah, exactly.
1: That's fair.
0: Exactly. So we got Sean on the line. Good morning, mate.
2: Good morning.
0: Sean, are you a big Docker fan?
2: Yes, I am.
0: Are you excited for Saturday?
2: Yes, I'm very excited for Saturday. Not although am I going to watch the AFL game, I'm also going to this, like, church camp thing.
1: Oh, so, fantastic. Are they happening at the same time?
2: Yeah, basically.
0: It's
2: Friday night to Sunday afternoon.
0: And so as part of that, you're going to watch the grand final at the camp?
2: Yeah.
1: Oh, yeah, that's fantastic.
0: Any Brisbane fans there that you can cheer up?
2: Yeah, my teacher is a Brisbane fan.
0: You tell him, Sean. Thanks for the call, buddy. We got Adeline on the line. Morning, Adeline.
3: Morning. How are you guys doing?
0: We are great. Adeline, are you ready for Saturday? Are you pumped?
3: I won't say I'm pumped, but I'm as ready as I'll ever be.
1: Okay. Are you a Frio fan?
3: I am. Yeah. I'm just not the most enthusiastic one out there.
1: That's fair. Hey,
0: that's fine. You're measured.
1: I respect that.
0: What's your plan for Saturday?
3: I am going to stay at home, avoid the masses of crowds on the street because I'm near Frio. Sporadically check the scores.
0: Brilliant. Brilliant. Adeline gets it. See, Adeline, she gets it. You know, you just got to keep your space, your own space. And we got Annie from Swan Valley on the line. Good morning, Annie.
4: Hello.
0: Annie, how's things? Are you well?
4: Yeah, really good. Thank you.
1: Annie, are you a Frio supporter?
4: Since last week I watched the semi I absolutely love it. So excited. Yeah, I can't wait.
1: I'm with you, Annie.
0: The amount of Instagram posts I saw, I was like, wow, I didn't know you were a Dockers
1: fan. It's brilliant, right? We got to three-quarter time. I was like, we're done.
0: Yeah.
1: And then that last quarter, Annie, wasn't that fantastic?
0: Yeah, it was great.
4: It was amazing. And I watched it in a little country pub right out in the middle of Moora.
0: Oh, that would be a vibe. Well, what's the plan for Saturday?
4: Well, I'm going to a rodeo at Well Catchem, and they got the big screen there too.
1: Oh, you're going to a rodeo on Saturday?
4: Yeah, there'll be cowboys and cowgirls.
1: Two worlds colliding.
0: That sounds fun,
1: Annie.
0: Gotta
1: have the big screen, though, yeah.
0: Look forward to hearing how that goes. Annie, thank you for the call. Love to hear it. I got some great texts as well. Ben from Ellerbrook says, I'm only going to get to watch the halftime at home because I have my daughter's dance concert on in the Arvo.
1: Ben, you're a good dad.
0: It's all right, Ben. Is a kangaroo fan. I know that, so it's okay.
1: My brother one time had a wedding to go to.
0: Oh, that's horrible.
1: On grand final.
0: That's horrible.
1: And she was an hour late, and all the boys at the church were huddled around one phone.
0: Of course they were. Who gets married on grand final day?
1: A lot of people do.
0: That'd be ridiculous. Rebecca from Averley says, my son is devastated he didn't pick AFL watching for Sports Fest. Oh, I guess this is what Sean was talking about. Yeah, he'll be playing Uno instead. Oh, no. Oh, well.
1: Surely he'll get a sneak peek at that. Surely. That's green.
0: Who knows? Uno's still fun. It's a good time. And then Marley from Parkwood says, sadly, I won't be able to watch the game because it's my birthday on Saturday, but I will be there in spirit. You could watch it.
1: Happy birthday, Marley.
0: Happy birthday, indeed.
1: Simon in Eglinton said, as a Hawks fan and a Queenslander, I will be barracking for the Lions.
0: Good old
1: Fitzroy, watching the grand final at a local sports bar with my wife. Enjoy that, Simon.
0: Love that. See, balance, guys. Balance. It's lovely. Pia says, the pregame excitement in a group is palpable and fun, but once the game starts, the viewer umpiring can be loud and stressful.
1: It really can be.
0: All right, guys. Keep them coming. 0429 985 985. Where are you going to be watching the game on Saturday? What's your setup? Are you a lone wolf at home by yourself in the privacy, the quiet?
1: Or are you getting out amongst it?
0: Loud and proud. Let us know. Here's John and Saint Seah.

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6: 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We got to get to some news, some sports, some traffic, and some Olivia Dean. See you in a minute.

0: a Sunshine traffic update.
1: Good morning, family. We have debris on the Mitchell Freeway southbound exit to Rowe Street in West Perth. There's a cardboard box between lanes. Traffic is slowing, but still proceed with caution if going through there. Drive safely, and that's the latest from Main Roads.
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3: Some stories may not be suitable for little ears.
4: Hello, I'm Sasha Foote. The Prime Minister is pushing back on criticism from United States officials concerned about Australia's proposed social media reforms. Washington says the proposed digital duty of care would facilitate censorship and disproportionately affect American companies. Anthony Albanese says it's about protecting the interests of Australians. The Coalition has vowed to dismantle parts of Labor's renewables policy if it wins the next election. The Liberals and Nationals would abolish the safeguard mechanism, new vehicle efficiency standards and offshore wind zones. The parties would also attempt to lift the national moratorium on nuclear power generation. Passengers are the winners of a pay fight between Jetstar and staff. The workers will be waiving excess baggage and seat change fees today as part of a union campaign for better paying conditions. Spokesperson Scott Cohen says the action is in place for 24 hours.
5: Our members will be taking a ban on applying excess baggage charges, seat changes, late fees and other sales transactions that would otherwise apply to Jetstar customers across airports in Brisbane, Sydney, Coolangatta, Cairns, Adelaide, Melbourne and Avalon Airport.
4: Australian petrol and diesel prices are likely to surge further as the conflict in the Middle East deepens. Saudi Arabia is understood to have restarted its east-west oil pipeline after a major drone attack. Sources say a full restart of the 1,200-kilometre pipeline could take up to 8 weeks. University students who are yet to finish their degrees are being brought in to lead classrooms across Victoria to cover staffing shortages. More than 3,000 permission to teach grants have been issued across the state to fill the gaps. Former principal Adam Voigt says decision makers are ignoring the underlying problem.
6: This is a symptomatic approach because what we're dealing with here is a really big national teacher retention crisis. Just focusing on a short-term recruitment fix isn't going to help us.
4: Also making news, direct flights between Sydney and New York will become a reality in mid-2028 under Qantas's Project Sunrise, saving travellers more than 3 hours. A Sri Lanka court has convicted 15 men over the deadly 2019 Easter Sunday bombings, which killed two Australians. And Princess Diana's brother has apologised over what's been described as a factual error in his new book. Checking sport, Brisbane Lions star Lachie Neale will miss Saturday's AFL Grand Final against Fremantle after his ban for striking was upheld. The 33-year-old hit with ban for an off-the-ball strike on Hawthorn's Jack Ginnivan in Saturday's preliminary final. It will be his first suspension in his 320-game career. John Longmire's joined Adam Simpson in pulling out of the North Melbourne coaching race, and India A is 5 for 257 at stumps on day one against Australia in their four-day match. That's the latest. I'm Sasha Foote.
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9: Today, we are expecting a possible shower, heading towards a top of 21 degrees across the city. Overnight, we're dropping down to a low of 11 degrees. Tomorrow, Thursday, mostly sunny, a top of 22. Possible shower developing on Friday, and it looks like it's going to be a wet weekend.
10: Life words.
11: 1 John 4:19. We love because God loved us first.
10: 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Wholeheartedly connected.
12: It's Leah and Dan.
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14: Yeah. $1 million. Are you listening?
13: It's not wrong. It's just weird.
12: On Sunshine.
13: Sorry. Too far.
15: Yeah, Leah.
9: Good morning, Perth. Leah and Dan here for your Wednesday morning, 8:37.
13: Oh, yeah.
9: We were just talking about the grand final and asking where you're watching it.
13: Yes.
9: Tony in White Gum Valley said, last time the Dockers were in the grand finals, I took the family to the Royal Show thinking it would be quiet. This year, I'm going into Frio to get the full vibe.
11: what a turnaround. Love that. Henny from Mindari says, not so much into the AFL. I think I've watched about 15 minutes of it in all. But the Bockies are in town. So, you know, go. The big game is on Sunday. Can't wait. Go the West Coast Dockers. Love it.
9: Henny.
11: Love that,
9: brilliant.
11: Guys.
9: Well, enjoy Sunday's game then, Henny.
11: How good. Guys, coming up next, little bubble breakdown. Past Izzy, first Joy by Ray.

0: outrageous. I told him I'm repping courageous. Joshua 1:9. I live to make Jesus' name famous.
1: One take.
0: Yeah!
2: That's right. It is time for us to break some Bible down with Pastor Izzy of Courageous Church.
3: What's
2: He's in
3: up?
2: The studio. Good morning.
3: Good morning, Leah. How you going?
2: Doing very well. How's the family?
3: Family's doing good, growing.
1: Yeah.
3: Jumping around.
1: I saw both your nuggets a week ago.
2: Ezra and Nora.
3: Great. Where?
1: They got so much vibe, bro. They're the coolest kids.
3: They got that vibe.
1: They're coolest kids.
3: They got aura.
1: Yeah. I saw Ezra from across and he's like, bro. Yeah, yeah, and I was like, my man.
3: My boy.
1: He's good. He's a good kid. He's a great
3: no,
1: kid.
3: No, kids are good.
1: That's
3: Everyone's
1: good.
3: Happy.
1: Any more?
3: Hey, in Jesus' name, bro.
1: Two's fun.
3: Take more.
1: Two's fun. I'm a two and done kind of guy. But hey, whatever.
3: Well, I got one of each, so
1: exactly.
3: Anything from here on in is a bonus.
1: Absolutely. What are we? What are we going to
3: baby?
1: Bonus babies. What are we breaking down today?
3: Philippians chapter 4 and verse 8, and it says this: Finally, brothers and sisters, whatever is true, whatever is noble, whatever is right, whatever is pure, whatever is lovely, whatever is admirable, if anything is excellent or praiseworthy, think about such things.
1: Beautiful.
3: I love this verse because it really does challenge, the common thread and the common theme of media and YouTube, and there's so much criticism out there.
2: Yeah.
3: Right, even in families, in churches, so much criticism.
1: The emails on a Monday.
3: Emails and criticizing other churches and other ministries and other leaders and all these things. And I really feel like it's so important to do what Paul is saying here. Mm. Actually think about the good stuff.
2: Mm-hmm. Yeah.
3: Think and dwell on the stuff that is working, that is going well, because here's the reality, that whatever we focus on fills us. Mm-hmm. And just one example from the scripture, you know, the Pharisees, they always focused on the negative stuff.
1: Oh,
3: the
1: yeah.
3: stuff where it's like, oh, Jesus didn't do things the way that it says to do. Jesus' disciples didn't fast, or Jesus healed on the Sabbath, or Jesus' disciples ate, without washing their hands or something like that.
1: Yeah.
3: And they were so focused on the negative stuff. You know what happened? It filled their heart with hate.
2: Mm.
3: So much to the point that they actually crucified their Messiah.
1: Crazy.
3: And so what we focus on fills us. And I think it's so important when we're thinking about our family, when we think about our marriage. When's the last time you just went out and just said to your husband or to your wife just the good things, Often we can talk about the stuff that needs to change, the stuff that we need to get better. When's the last time you said to your son or your daughter just a good thing, just an encouragement?
2: Yeah.
3: I want to tell you, it actually really does go a long way in teams, in leadership, in every area of our lives. And so I want to encourage us today and challenge us today, everybody listening, let's focus on the good. Find one person and say something great about them today. Let's focus on the good, because what we focus on fills us.
1: Oof, absolutely.
2: So good.
1: It goes back to what you were saying last time about the whole growth mindset.
3: Yeah.
1: Yes. You ain't going to grow if you keep just speaking negativity.
3: Yo,
1: I'll tell you how much.
2: I think that's it. It's like rehearsing it in your mind first, but then actually being able to deliver on it, right? Like you might even have a good thought about somebody.
3: Yes.
2: It just stays in your head. It's like, no, right. I need to tell them.
3: Yes.
1: So good. We love it. We love Pastor Izzy. We love Courageous Church.
3: Love you
1: Cannot
3: guys.
1: Wait to talk next time.
3: All right.

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5: 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Wholeheartedly connected.
6: Oh yeah, you're on Sunshine with Leah and Dan. Hey, Plucker Duck's been fun.
7: It has been.
6: But like all good things, it must come to an end.
7: Yeah, so we were playing all last week, Monday to Thursday. Same this week, which means tomorrow morning on breakfast, at least with our show, it will be the last chance for you to win those tickets to the show by playing Pluck It Up.
6: Only two numbers left.
7: Yes, so we have deuce prizes tomorrow, which is great.
6: Only two numbers. Now, if I were to give you a clue, which, you know what, I probably shouldn't, I'm going to give you a clue.
7: Okay. Is this Morse code?
6: It's a clue.
7: I don't understand the clue.
6: How do you not understand the clue?
7: Okay, so you just be counting. Be counting? Was that Morse code?
6: It was a number of taps.
7: For one of the numbers?
6: For one of the numbers.
7: Okay, I'm with
6: you. Giving both numbers
7: away.
6: Well,
7: I don't know. You did before.
6: Man. I did.
7: If you were listening to the whole show and if you've been listening both weeks, then you'll know.
6: You'll know there's only two numbers left. And you know what? If you've got a 11, 12, 13, 14, 15-year-old, you would have heard these two numbers together incessantly
7: probably
6: for the past
7: still.
6: 6 months.
7: At least.
6: It's getting annoying, you know? So that's the next. There's two clues for you.
7: There you go.
6: Just keep giving clues away.
7: That's pretty good. So you want to be listening tomorrow morning between 7 and 8, we'll be playing.
6: Yeah, not between 6 and 7. That's
7: probably
6: not the time.
7: Not 6, 7, tomorrow morning.
6: Yeah.
7: Between 7 after and 8 that. Tomorrow.
6: Yeah, it comes after 6, 7. 6 to 7 and then 7 a.m. onwards is the good time. Anyway, it doesn't matter. We'll play Pluck It Up tomorrow, okay, guys? All right, we'll be back soon and we'll finish up the show. Here's Ridgewood.

0: The traffic.
1: The latest from main roads.
2: Good morning, family. We've just got some debris on Tonkin Highway southbound after Dunreath Drive in Perth Airport. There's a truck strap in the right lane. No traffic delays there, but please proceed with caution. Drive safely, and that's the latest from Main Road.
3: Hey, Declan, before you go, what is there a concert on tonight?
2: There is. It's Jason Derulo.
4: Yes, Declan.
3: Yes, Main Roads. How good are they? They're awesome.
4: Oh, team players, I tell you.
3: Absolutely. Guys, what a day it's been. What a whole day it's going to be. Jason Derulo tonight. Wow.
4: And Doug is coming in after news and sport. You're on Sunshine. This has been Leah and Dan. Remember, you are deeply loved by the one that matters most. Have a great Wednesday. We'll see you tomorrow. Bye.

0: Victoria's inability to provide timely access to aged care is leaving patients stranded in hospitals. The Australian Medical Association's inaugural aged care report card has detailed delays in assessments and long waits for residential care. AMA President Dr. Danielle McMullen says urgent action is needed.
1: It's so critical that governments see that aged care is a part of our healthcare system and that delays in aged care are being felt right across our healthcare system, especially in hospitals, and most importantly, by older Australians waiting too long.
0: And a six-year-old girl from China has claimed the women's Rubik's Cube world record. Checking sport in AFL, Brisbane is weighing up if it'll appeal Lachie Neale's one-match ban for striking. The tribunal has upheld a ban, finding the star midfielder did strike Jack Ginnivan with force. Australian sprinter Rowan Browning has announced his retirement from athletics after winning team relay gold at the Commonwealth Games. He finishes up as a four-time national champion and a personal best of 10.01 seconds in the 100-metre sprint. That is the latest. I'm Sasha Foote.
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3: Weather.
4: Partly cloudy one today, top 21 degrees, overnight low of 11. Tomorrow we're looking for 22, mostly sunny, and Friday is 22, partly cloudy.
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4: It is a beautiful Wednesday. Happy birthday, happy anniversary and all those good things to you if you're celebrating today. It is the 23rd of September and the countdown to the big grand final is on. I know you're all getting your plans in place. I was talking to my wife last night about what are we going to do. We still haven't locked that in, but I want to do something. I want to watch the game. I want to get into it. But hey, it is also hump day, which means that we're getting closer to the weekend, which means school holidays and the Royal Show is just around the corner. So have you got your tickets yet? You queued up, ready to go? Are you listening in? Are you trying to win your tickets with Brekkie and Drive? Make sure you get onto that and stay tuned this week. We're giving away prizes there as well. But hey, we got a great lineup today. We're talking to Dr. Stewart. We're talking multiple sclerosis, MS, and we're talking MS today. We're going to talk about that up shortly. We're also going to be talking to Every Daughter Matters about Nepal and the disasters. We all know that the flood and the disaster that happened there, but did you know that off the back of that human trafficking also flourishes? And we're going to step into it today and tell you how we can help work towards ending that. We're also going to be talking to Rebecca Nyson on the digital duty of care, which the government is proposing to put out very shortly. And we've got a question of the day for you and a ton of great music coming your way. We'll kick it off with Kiss from a Rose by Seal. You're with Doug. This is Mornings and you're on Sunshine.

0: That is We Are Messengers there. Everything comes alive. It is 13 past 9 on this Wednesday, the 23rd of September. Dr. Stewart is in the house.
1: The doctor is in.
0: That's what you hear, mate. Keep me in check. And,
2: well, I'm only one man. I'll do what I can, Doug. It's such a bromance we've got
0: very,
2: going here.
0: Very much a bromance.
2: I actually can feel my blood pressure rising.
3: Is there a doctor in the house?
4: Listen to him. He knows everything.
0: He does know everything. Dr. Stewart is here from the Village Medical Practice in Harrisdale. How you doing, my friend?
2: Morning, champ. I'm good. How's yourself?
0: I'm good. I think it's nearly 6 weeks.
2: Six weeks. I know. I've been missing you.
0: I know. I've been missing you too.
2: It's good to know that. That's mutual.
0: Look, you've brought in a fun theme for today. Multiple sclerosis.
2: I'm all about MS. Say it again.
0: Multiple sclerosis.
2: You really just kind of glossed over it.
0: Let me try it again. Multiple sclerosis.
2: I think we're going to spend the whole show trying to get you to say it here. Multiple sclerosis. You're pretty close.
0: Pretty close, yes.
2: So, yeah, I'm all about the happy subject. But, look, it isn't all bad news, is I think the important takeaway. So, but, yeah, an interesting subject and something that a lot of people have heard of but don't necessarily know what it is or what it does and how it impacts people. And there are a lot of people out there with MS, and so really important to kind of get a bit of information out there for people so they can support people in their lives who potentially are impacted by it.
0: Yeah, well, let's get into it, because whenever I think of, MS, multiple sclerosis...
2: Let's stick to MS.
0: I'll just stick with MS.
2: Stay in your lane.
0: I'll stick in my lane. Whenever we think about MS, I always think about the MS readathons and the things like that come up through school.
2: And MSWA as well, which a lot of people have heard of, and I actually want to do a shout-out to them. They're doing a lot more than MS, but they do some incredible work for people with MS.
0: So what is MS?
2: So it's a nerve disease, if you like. The nerves are just electrical wires, and they send signals from the brain to muscles and other areas, so and the skin and all these other kind of things, so we can move and so we can feel things, all this kind of stuff. So sensory and motor nerves. And MS impacts those nerves and their ability to transmit and receive information. So that's, in short, what they're like. And nerves, like electrical cables, they've got this kind of conductive electrical core that actually allows the electrical signal of the nerve to transmit, and then they've got this fatty sheath, which is just like the insulating plastic or rubber on a cable, and that prevents the signal from being degraded, because nerves travel through wet tissue like muscle and whatnot, all the gristle and other things that we've got in our bodies, and as they travel through that, if it was just an exposed electrical wire, if you like, then you would short circuit that signal out into the tissues. So this kind of fatty sheath just protects the electrical signal and allows it to pass through, and part of what MS does is it sort of strips back and destroys some of that electrical sheath, which causes the nerves to just short circuit, so the signal never gets to the other end, if you like.
0: Okay, so if the signal never gets to the other end, is it kind of like Parkinson's, where there's a bit of a twitch? Is it just loss of feeling? Like, how does it work?
2: It's different things to different people, but in essence, it can be a slowness of motion. It can be a loss of sensation. So, as I said, it's sensory and motor are the two kind of main nerve type components that we've got, and it affects both of those sometimes independently, and at different stages in the disease people can be impacted in different ways as well.
0: Do we know what causes it?
2: Not really. We know that there are definitely certain groups of people who are disproportionately affected. So it disproportionately affects women. So typically people between the ages of 20 and 40, and 3 out of 4 patients are women, so it is quite disproportionate, but nobody really fully knows why it is that women are impacted more than men. There is obviously a genetic component to that. We understand more and more about it every year, but at the moment we're still trying to wrestle with that.
0: Okay. Now, before you acknowledge the team from MSWA, how does different states handle MS?
2: Different states have various different ways of actually dealing with it. I mean, we're talking about 38,000 Australians who live with it. So that's gone up 13% in the last 3 years. So it's not just an inherited thing. That we think that the genes essentially load the gun and then the environment pulls the trigger. In terms of how different states operate, there are public and private services, there are charitable services, there are a number of different services out there that cater for it. In Western Australia particularly, we've got institutions like the Perrin Institute who do some incredible work on movement disorders, and as I say, charities like MSWA who do, you know, some really awesome things for people who are suffering.
0: Fantastic. We're going to take a quick break. We're going to come back in a moment and continue the conversation with Dr. Stewart. If you've got any questions or would like to jump in at all, 0429 985 985, or you can give us a call on 93130985. You're with Doug and you're on Sunshine, and he's Thirsty Moon.

0: You're Doug and you're on Sunshine. We have Dr. Stuart in the studio with us. And today we are talking about MS. I'm not going to try and break that down. He can do good all mind, of that fun things.
1: I'll stay in my lane.
0: Hey, as we dive into this, and we've been talking about what it is and that. There's a line or a quote that I've heard you say before about the genes load the gun or something to that effect. How does that work?
1: Well, we think particularly with MS that is a genetic component, but it's not purely just that you inherit this from somebody else. So we think that the gene loads the gun and then the environment pulls the trigger.
0: It's
1: a bit of a violent imagery, but I think it's appropriate.
0: Yep.
1: And it sort of hints to the fact that there's more than just genetics at play and there's more than just environmental. I think you need the combination of both.
0: Okay.
1: And so I guess the next question really is you know, what pulls the trigger? And we still don't know, but there are some really interesting insights coming with more recent research. So MS is about 7 times more common in Tassie than it is in Queensland. So we think possibly the further from the equator, the higher the risk. That certainly seems to be the case, which is one of the strangest maps that I've ever seen when it comes to medicine. So the leading suspect is actually something to do with sunlight and vitamin D. And if you get less sun in childhood in particular, then there's more signs of MS later.
0: Okay.
1: And it's childhood that counts. So we want to make sure that kids in particular have good levels of vitamin D and sunlight if they can, safely, of course.
0: Yep.
1: And then there was a bombshell study in 2022 by Harvard University that tracked 10 million US soldiers, and it showed that the glandular fever virus, which is also, we commonly call it the kissing disease, actually raised MS risk by 32-fold. So virtually everyone with MS has had it in the past.
0: Yep. Okay.
1: And you're probably going to say, wait a minute, I've had glandular fever, but so have 95% of us. So the virus is generally necessary, but it's certainly not sufficient. So you need more than just the virus and the genes and other things. There's some bad luck and other things packed into it. But the exciting bit from my point of view is that we're seeing a lot of work being done on virus vaccines for that particular virus, which could potentially eliminate things. We already are on the way to eliminating things like cervical cancer because of vaccination, and MS could be next. So preventing brain disease by giving a jab in the arm when you're a kid is just incredibly exciting work.
0: Well, it's exciting, particularly if we can wipe it out. Like I know we've got, what is it, vaccines for polio? Technically, we wiped out polio.
1: Yeah.
0: No, I know it's sort of had a bit of a resurgence in recent years.
1: Yeah, there's been an unfortunate resurgence due to vaccine hesitancy, but yes, essentially there are a lot of diseases that could be wiped off the face of the earth if we catch them early.
0: Fantastic. When it comes to MS, what are the first signs people might be noticing?
1: So oftentimes it's unusual things. People will come in and it's really non-specific. Mm. So they might have things like a blurry or painful eye. So the colours might be washed out.
0: Yep.
1: Or like someone's turned the saturation down on the TV. That could be the optic nerve losing that insulation that we talked about earlier. You can get tingling and numbness that wanders around your body, which can be a bit genuinely odd. Bending your chin to your chest and getting an electric shock down your spine is actually one of the signs that we sometimes look for.
0: Okay.
1: Fatigue that sleep doesn't seem to impact, which is often a really common symptom, so that alone is not obviously one we worry as much about.
0: Yep.
1: Heat can make it worse, so taking a hot shower or a warm Perth summer's day can cause symptom flares as well. And in lots of people, it actually relapses and remits, so it comes and goes. So the symptoms can go away for months on end, and then so people maybe have it transiently for a few days, weeks, months, and then it goes away, and so they think, I've got better, and then it comes back in a different way later on down the line. So it's something that people sometimes shrug off for a number of years before they finally come to us and say, hey, what's going on?
0: What's going on? Yeah, can temperature differences make it worse? Or
1: no, it can make it worse. It often flares it, so a 40 degree summer's day is often a big trigger for a lot of people.
0: Okay, so it gets the hotter it gets, the worse it gets. What we might do is take a quick break. We're going to come back in a moment and continue the conversation with Dr. Stuart on MS. If you've got any questions or you'd like to jump in at 0429 985 985, we've got Jamie McDonald on the way.
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0: Jamie McDonald there, Won't Let Go. It is 9:33. Dr. Stewart from the Village Medical Practice in Harrisdale is with us. We're talking multiple sclerosis or MS.
1: Nearly, you're getting better.
0: I'm getting better. Look, I wanted to just go MS, but I had to have another crack at it.
1: Good on you.
0: Now, as we've been talking about this, when there's some good news.
1: Is there?
0: At the end of the day, I believe there's good news around. Obviously, you said before around potential vaccines and about things that we can do in that space.
1: Yeah.
0: If someone is diagnosed, what does life look like, or what are the good things for them?
1: So, look, MS is genuinely one of medicine's absolute triumphs. In the early 90s, there were almost zero treatments available, and diagnosis meant go home and hope. And you know, today there are I think 15 at last count. 15 disease-modifying therapies that I'm aware of, and the best one cut relapses and dramatically and slow the disease to a crawl. So the philosophy has flipped. It's now hit it early and hit it hard, a bit like we would for something like a cancer, and start treatment at diagnosis, and you can change the whole trajectory. So there's a sort of mental image of sort of somebody in a wheelchair or bedbound because of MS, and actually, you know, that's quite out of date, and most people diagnosed today will never need one. They'll work and they'll travel and they'll run marathons and they'll raise their kids and they'll do all the things. So for the more aggressive cases, we've got things like stem cell transports, which can effectively reboot the immune system, and Australian hospitals are doing them, so you know, it is something that's available to Australians. And WA actually punches well above its weight, so we have mentioned about the MSWA fund services and research, and the Mega Home Lottery that they do actually does help to fund a lot of that as well. I should also say that the MSWA, it sounds like it's an MS charity, and it originated that way, but they cover all sort of movement disorder. There's a long list on their website, but things like Parkinson's disease, people who have had strokes, they can all get support through MSWA.
0: Oh, fantastic.
1: It's a brilliant charity. But the bottom line, if you want one from me, is you know, a bloody eye, a wandering numbness, shocks down your spine, go see a GP. You'll get yourself an MRI.
0: Okay.
1: If we catch it early, MS in 2026 is a very different disease to the ones that maybe our parents had feared.
0: Yeah, fantastic. If people want more information, is it just a matter of talking to the GP or go to MSWA?
1: MSWA, I've got some resources, but go speak to your GP. They'll give you personalised advice, because some of these symptoms are a little bit vague and not quite specific, so there are other things that can cause it. Best to go and get personalised advice from your GP, but there is some information out there from the MS charities that will be useful too.
0: Fantastic. Thank you, Dr. Stewart. Always love our conversations, my friend. Look forward to doing it again next term, and I'll see if I can do it this one more time. Multiple sclerosis. MS. Go on MSWA to find out more details, or go to your doctor. We'll talk soon, mate. You're on Sunshine.
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3: Hello family, this is Declan with the traffic. We've just got a crash on Reed Highway heading eastbound after West Swan Road in West Swan. The left lane is blocked there and traffic is heavy on the approach, so please allow for a safe merge. Just checking the freeways, southbound is slow at Burns Beach Road and then Warwick Road through to Reed Highway as well, while the northbound run busy from Anchortail Road to Rowley Road, Leach Highway through to Cranford Avenue, and then further up at South Terrace as well. Drive safely, and that's the latest from Main Roads.

0: 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What are we waiting for? We're waiting for the Sunshine Calendar. We'll do that up next.
1: Looking for something to do? 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
0: 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You find a tab there, easy, quick to find and get in. And if you haven't already registered your event or your activity, make sure you do that as well. Let it get it up there and we can give it a shout out for what may be coming up your way in your part of the community. Here is one that we're going to shout out today, and it is Whiz Sticks Hockey for Wellbeing. That's right, Whiz Sticks Hockey for Wellbeing. The organisers say that something special is happening in Boyne Up, and I think it is too. It is on this Sunday, the 27th of September, the Whiz Sticks Hockey for Wellbeing Charity Challenge 2026. You know, at its heart, it is a fun, fast and family-friendly community event for fundraising for two youth charities. They are the Blue Sky Sports and the... The two charities there. Let me find it. And Charlotte's Wish and Step Into Action are the purpose. So that's what they're going to be raising money for. The goal is to raise $20,000 on day. There is a charity match happening at 2:40, but the day runs from 1:30 through to about 4 p.m. Make sure you go and check it out if you're in the area. Boy and up. And it is the Whiz Sticks Hockey for Wellbeing. Sounds like a great event to get along to. 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

0: This is Dr. Bruce Robinson from The Fathering Project. I'm looking at a cartoon in my book on daughters and their dads, and it's an obstetrician handing the baby over to the dad, and the obstetrician says, "Congratulations, it's a little girl." And the dad looks over and he says, "Oh well, I guess I won't be needed." Lots of dads think their role is with the sons, and it is important. Sons are apprentices, but oh, that relationship between a father and daughter is so powerful. It's very important to understand it. It's important for fathers to understand it. But three other groups need to understand it too. Husbands need to understand it. If you don't understand your wife's relationship with her dad, you will never understand her. Adult daughters need to understand it, or they won't understand themselves and why they feel the way they feel about themselves, their bodies, their relationships, their lack of confidence. And the final group are father figures. If you're a grandfather with granddaughters or an uncle with nieces, even your daughter's friends as they come into the house, you can have a powerful effect as a father figure. So that relationship between men and daughters is very important. If you'd like more information, ideas, or tips on this subject, just Google The Fathering Project.
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Amy Shark there, Sway My Way. It is 9:56 on this Wednesday, 23rd of September. Coming up next, we've got Kylie Minogue spinning around. And after 10 o'clock, we're going to be talking to Every Daughter Matters. We're going to be talking about the floods in Nepal and how that knocks over into human trafficking. And we're going to find out how we can bring a stop to human trafficking and make a small intervention in that corner of the world. Looking forward to that conversation. Here is Kylie Minogue, your Doug, and you're on Sunshine.

0: really vulnerable people who are drug dependent, who are injecting drugs and are using street-based drugs that they often have no idea what's in them, what might be contaminating them, or if they're missold.
1: And AI smart glasses could soon be banned at some beaches across Sydney. Checking sport, Brisbane Lions star Lachie Neale has failed in his bid to play in the AFL Grand Final. His one-match ban for striking Hawthorn's Jack Ginnivan has been upheld at the tribunal. A spot at the Masters will be given to the winner of this year's Australian Open to be played at Melbourne's Kingston Heath. The top three players not already exempt will also qualify for the Open Championship. Australian sprinter Rowan Browning has announced his retirement from athletics. That is the very latest. I'm Sasha Foote.
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4: It is. Today's forecast is sunshine for your business. Head to sunshine.com.au/business.
5: It's a partly cloudy one today. Top of 21 degrees. Overnight low of 11. Tomorrow we're looking for 22. Mostly sunny. Partly cloudy on Friday. 22 degrees.
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5: It is 10:04. I'm looking out the windows. It's looking a little bit grey outside. The clouds are here. A little bit overcast, but hey, the sun is still shining and it's not wet yet, as far as I know. So get out there and get that vitamin D in you. Go and walk the cat, walk the dog, walk the bird. Have a great time today. Whatever you get up to and wherever you are, just let me know. Hey, send me a text, 0429 985 985. Love to know what you are doing today. Hey, you're at work? You're just chipping away? You're at home doing a bit of housework? You're just kicking back, relaxing. Maybe you're heading down the coffee shop for a coffee with a friend. I'd love to hear from you. 0429 985 985. We are talking to Every Daughter Matters this hour. We're going to be talking about Nepal. We're going to be talking about the side effects of the flood and the other things that kick into how it affects human trafficking. Every Daughter Matters is doing some amazing work on the border between Nepal and India, and we're going to find out more about that today. Looking forward to that conversation. Also looking forward to playing a stack of great music for you. Here is Love Song by Sarah Bareilles up next on Sunshine.

0: That is Forrest Frank there. It is 12 past 10 on this Wednesday, 23rd of September. We have Darren Reynolds, the head of engagement with Every Daughter Matters, with us. And today we're going to talk about the Nepal floods, but the knock-on effect of what that means into human trafficking. How you doing, my friend?
1: Yeah, good, thanks. Yeah, good to be here.
0: It is good to have you back. Now, for someone who is listening who doesn't know what Every Daughter Matters is, tell us who you are and what you do.
1: Yeah, sure. We're a Christian NGO, so not non-government organisation, so not-for-profit. We have a permanent presence in Nepal as we speak, so we operate along the international border with India. This is a border that has a treaty that goes back to 1950, an agreement between India and Nepal that allows free movement between the two countries, which is awesome if you're on legitimate business.
0: Yeah.
1: But if you're a human trafficker, that's absolute gold. This has made it one of the busiest human trafficking routes on the planet. So we run operations along that border, and we literally stop girls as they're being trafficked, predominantly girls, across that border into India. About 20,000 a year are being trafficked. We're rescuing up to 150 a month.
0: Yeah, wow.
1: So, yeah, nuts.
0: You've from memory, you've got a team on ground there that have come out of human trafficking and so it's looking for the signs, which really helps make a difference.
1: Yep. So we've got about 70 frontline staff, and of those, 20 to 25 have been trafficked themselves, which you can imagine they know what it looks like because they know what it feels like. That gives them an edge on that border that you and I mean, I've literally been at a border crossing point when a trafficking situation has happened, and I missed it completely.
0: Yeah.
1: Like, I wouldn't have known what it looked like, but our local staff, they were onto it.
0: Yeah.
1: And there was one girl that is now safe as a result of, what happened in that moment.
0: Okay.
1: It was awesome.
0: That's so good. I love the work that you guys are doing on ground there, but I also know that obviously the Nepal floods, kicked in, and there's been a lot of scramble for different organisations to jump in and get on board and support. You've been on ground as a team there. How have you had the chance to respond to this?
1: Yeah, look, I think where it really came home for us is there were two girls that were actually intercepted a couple of years ago being trafficked into India, who went home, and they live in the affected region.
0: Mm.
1: And so they were back there, and they both converted to Christianity under our care, which was brilliant. So they reached out to our head of operations on the ground, Pastor Ubaraj, and said, we've just lost everything.
0: Yeah.
1: We're back in a situation where we know the reality of the flow-on effect of this will be, you know, heightened human trafficking. Mm. So thankfully we have such a strong connection through the local church community, which includes the three regions that we're talking about, Rasuwa, Nuwakot and Dudding, that are all most affected by this crisis. So we already have a distribution network.
0: Yeah, nice.
1: So what we've been able to do is come up with funding from here in Australia. We've been able to put together some kits.
0: Yep.
1: So that's just jumping to the right page here. What we call wash and dignity kits.
0: Okay.
1: So that's personal hygiene packs for women. It's antibacterial and laundry soaps, water purification tablets. This is critical stuff. Also kitchen kits. And I've seen the pictures come back of the distribution. There's hundreds of these things where they're gas canisters with cooking stove top type things, because they've lost everything. They've lost any ability to cook and heat up water and stuff. And they're going for about, it's costing us $158 per kit to get them there, put them together and then get them established.
0: Wow.
1: The other real key thing here is that probably unique to us is that we're able to put in psychosocial counsellors, trauma-informed counsellors.
0: Nice.
1: Already on our team, already up to speed. We've been able to get them into the affected areas and start counselling some of these precious people.
0: No, this is fantastic. Look, I love that you're on ground and you've got that local response. What we're going to do is we're going to take a quick break. We're going to come back in a moment. We'll continue the conversation. And let's talk about 2015 and how that affected your response to this situation.
1: Yes.
0: Well, we'll get into it after some calls. You're with Doug and Darren Reynolds, who is from Every Daughter Matters, and you're on Sunshine. Yeah.

0: That is the cause there. So young. You're with Doug and you're on Sunshine. I have Darren Reynolds, who is the head of engagement with Every Daughter Matters, with us today. And we're talking the Nepal floods that recently happened. Now, Darren, before you were telling us about the work that's being doing on ground, the resources and the packs that you've been able to provide as part of the team and that connection into there. I suppose one of the things I want to dive into is 2015, there was the earthquake and there were some lessons that came out of that. But just before we get into that, one of the things I think about when it comes to events like Nepal and the different things that happen around the world, the Venezuela earthquakes and those things, is we get the news, we talk about it, and then it's like open our wallet, pray, whatever, and then we don't hear anything more.
1: It's gone
0: because the next thing has happened.
1: The news cycle moves on, right?
0: It has moved on, the AFL Grand Final, which is happening this weekend.
1: Go Frio.
0: go Lions. But it kind of moves on so quickly. You guys had connections in the 2015 quake. What did you learn from that? And how has that applied to the work you're doing today?
1: Yeah, look, we saw the net effect of this is people become displaced, they become vulnerable, and we know that from reporting that the people vulnerable, level cases of people vulnerable to human trafficking in Nepal increased by 15% in that 3 month period after that event.
0: Yeah.
1: Now, that was well out of the news by the end of that 3 month cycle, as within the 2 weeks or 3 weeks, right?
0: Yeah.
1: So there are people that go in posing as legitimate aid workers, that go in wanting to help, offering to help.
0: Mm.
1: You've got unaccompanied children who have lost parents and that they're being, and again with that open border policy, they're taken into India and never seen again. So we can assume the same thing is happening as we speak now, and that's being borne out by our people on the ground. So we know that even in that period after the earthquake, there were 245 children were intercepted at that border that were unnecessarily or illegally being placed in children's care programs, So that's what we're facing again at the moment.
0: Wow. It's a never-ending battle that you're facing. When it comes to this disaster, natural disaster, what do you foresee the knock-on effects at the same sort of thing as 2015?
1: Yeah, absolutely.
0: Yep.
1: So we're, I guess, tightening our understanding that this is a secondary flood of now humanity coming south, because I think I highlight we work along the southern border. So the good news for us was that in the crisis we weren't affected directly, because our staff, all our girls in our care, we're all further south, so we weren't impacted by what was happening in the north immediately. Again, which strengthens our position in how we can then respond to this next, the flow-on effect of this. So our staff already know what to look for. They're in place. They're skilled up. We just have to brace for the impact here.
0: You mentioned before that there's some psychosocial work and things that happen on ground. What does that look like in supporting the women, the mothers, the families?
1: Yeah, look, I'll give you a quote here, which was, we have there's a mother that's been, interviewed. One of the things she said was, "We have food and shelter, but our minds are restless. Every night the flood comes back in my dreams."
0: Wow.
1: And I don't know if you saw the footage. I've
0: seen snippets of it,
1: I thought it was AI when it first hit.
0: Yeah.
1: Because you saw, four-story buildings being, the wave coming over the top of the buildings. And people in the valley who just couldn't escape, who were even halfway up the hill, who were swept away. And it was in this age of, everything's online and it was hard. We suddenly realised watching things that we couldn't unsee.
0: Yeah.
1: But that's from here in Australia, right?
0: Yeah.
1: Imagine if you're there watching that. And that woman's quote is really plays to that. She relives it every time she closes her eyes. So to have somebody come along and sit alongside them who's trained in that area, in that capacity to sit there and go, "We know, we care, we're here, we've got your practical support."
0: Yeah.
1: But let's talk through the trauma as well.
0: Yeah.
1: Powerful.
0: That long-term healing process. Hey, we're going to take a quick break. We're going to come back after some Jordan Fields, Left It in the River, and we're going to we'll talk about what it is that we can do here from Australia. You're with Doug and Darren from Every Daughter Matters.
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0: Jordan feels there, the river. You're with Doug and you're on Sunshine 1029. We have Darren Reynolds, who is the head of engagement from Every Daughter Matters, with us today. We're talking the Nepal floods, and Susie from Stoneville's jumped in and said, thanks guys for covering this, because as soon as I heard about the landslide, I've been praying about Every Daughter Matters and the trafficking situation. Thank you, Susie, for that. It is, look, I think this is the thing, isn't it? It's the knock-on effect.
1: Yes. Yep.
0: It's, yes, there's the flood that's happened and people's lives have been lost, and that is devastating in itself, but it is all the things that flow on from there that we don't think about. It's the long-term support. It is the trafficking that comes out of the most vulnerable people in the world in that space. When it comes to this, what can we do and what do we need to know?
1: Yeah, look, the last thing we need is people sort of jumping on an airplane and going to Nepal to help out. So because we have the network in place, we have the skilled labourers there, really we're looking at the kits that we need to supply to them. So I mentioned the kitchen and the hygiene kits. They're $158 Australian each.
0: Yeah.
1: So if anyone out there is in a position to just go, look, I'll cover one kit, jump on our website. So everydaughtermatters.org.au.
0: Fantastic.
1: There's a link there that goes straight to that. Yep. You can make the specific thing. There's things like even the counsellors we spoke about, they're going to be there for months.
0: Yeah.
1: So $1,105 will actually support a counsellor for 3 months.
0: Yeah.
1: And that's not a lot of money. I know it's a stretch, but when you consider the impact that that's making over there, I think as a one-off donation, that's brilliant. So that's kind of really where we're looking at. So think of in terms of 158, 1105. The other thing we look at is even going back to our core business, which is the stopping the trafficking across the border. When you take the cost of our frontline services, divide that by the number of rescues that we achieve, which is just coming towards 6,000 rescues now since we started.
0: Wow.
1: It's $187 per rescue.
0: Yeah.
1: And I go, how many coffees is that?
0: It
1: puts it within reach of most Australians to go, even if I help one girl a year.
0: Yeah.
1: And I've had other people come back and go, sign me up one a month, go, it's tangible, right?
0: Yeah, it's realistic. Yep. It definitely becomes realistic when you break it down into those numbers. Yeah. Now, I also know that you guys have a Walk for Freedom coming up.
1: Yes, yeah.
0: Tell us about the Walk for Freedom. What is it and what's the money going for?
1: So this is the third year in a row that Woodvale Baptist Church have put up their hands and said, here's a practical thing we can do, get community involvement here. So it's basically the Walk for Freedom's on the 10th of October, so only a couple of weeks away now. It's on a Saturday. We start at from 8:30 at Tom Simpson Park in Mullaloo, and they go along the coastal path to Mullaloo Beach Lookout.
0: Yep.
1: It's about 2 km, and then turn around, which is interesting because I mentioned that 180, 187. You do a 180 degree turn and you go back. That's what we're doing at the border, right? We're turning lives around 180 degrees for approximately $180.
0: Yeah.
1: So come along on the day, bring some spare change. We're having a sausage sizzle and everything.
0: Yeah.
1: So it's an open public event. As I said, third year running. The details and you can buy a ticket. Just go to the Woodvale Baptist Church website and there's a link on their events page there.
0: That'd be fantastic, mate. Thank you so much for coming in today. Definitely go and check out Every Daughter Matters and the work that they're doing, particularly during the Nepal floods. So
1: thanks, Doug.
0: Have a great Walk for Freedom as well.
1: Thank you.
0: We'll get more music coming your way. Jackson 5 is queued up after the traffic. You're with Doug and Darren from Every Daughter Matters and you're on Sunshine.
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4: Good morning. There has been a crash on Victoria Street heading westbound after Kale Street in Midland. It's down to one lane and the traffic is heavy on approach. Please drive with caution. And another crash on Royal Highway heading northbound at Nicholson Road. Left emergency lane is closed and the traffic is slow on approach. And a track breakdown on Kwinana Freeway heading northbound before Royal Highway. Left emergency lane is closed but not causing any congestion. Also another track breakdown on Royal Highway heading northbound before Kennewick Link. Left emergency lane is also closed, also not causing any congestion. Drive safely and isolate as main roads.

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0: Doug here. The countdown to the Perth Raw show is on, and I can't wait to get there. Producer Beck and I and some of the team are going to be hanging out with you as we get into the show across next week. But make sure you're listening this week on Brekkie with Dan and Leah and Beck and Morrow with Drive. 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

It's never too late or too early to teach good money habits. Hi, I'm Brett Ryan for Focus on the Family Australia. I read of one mum who wanted to show her kids how a family budget works. 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

0: Tracy Chapman there, talking about a revolution. Such a great song. Some Teddy Swims and Tones and I. Before that, we've got some Lauren Daigle, Still Rolling Stones, coming your way as well. We'll get back into it. You're with Doug and you're on Sunshine.
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Lauren Daigle there, still Rolling Stones. I've got Fight Song up next with Rachel Platten. After that, we're going to be diving into a great conversation. After the news, we're going to talk about the new digital duty of care laws that the government's proposing. We'll be talking with Rebecca Nyssen from Lighthouse Cyber Education on that one. Looking forward to that conversation. After the news, you're on Sunshine.

0: withdrawal of breast cancer drug Zoladex from the Australian market until May 2027. Checking sport, Tom Harley has defended the AFL's fines handed down to Tom Barrass and James Sicily for approaching the umpires after Saturday's loss to Brisbane. The Hawthorn pair were fined $5,000 and $10,000 respectively. Australian sprinter and four-time national champion Rowan Browning has announced his retirement from athletics, and the winner of this year's Australian Golf Open at Kingston Heath will receive qualification to the British Open and Masters. That's the very latest. I'm Lachlan Gray.
1: That was the Sunshine Sports Update.
2: Weather.
3: It is a partly cloudy one today, top 21 degrees, overnight low of 11. Tomorrow we're looking for 22, mostly sunny, and Friday partly cloudy, 22 degrees.
1: Life words. Reading from Ephesians 1, verse 18. I pray that the eyes of your heart may be enlightened in order that you may know the hope to which he has called you.
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3: Let's roll indeed. It is 11:04 on this Wednesday, September 23rd. And as I've been reminded this morning that it is hump day. We are getting close to the weekend. We're getting close to the school holidays. We're getting close to the show. So make sure you're listening in to Brekkie and Drive to get your chance to win some tickets. But also, come down and say good day to us. Beck and I, producer Beck and I, will be in at the show. And so will some of the team. We'll be there from Saturday through to Saturday all week. Someone will be at the show from 10 till 6pm representing Sunshine. So make sure you come down and say good day if you're in the area. We've got a lot of great music coming your way and a great conversation coming up shortly with Rebecca Nyson. And we're going to talk about the digital duty of care. If you've got any questions, any thoughts, or you want to get in on that conversation, now's your chance. 0429 985 985. And I've also got a question of the day for you. Today's question of the day comes off a bit of a retro story. We'll tell you about that one later on. But I want to hear from you. What was the greatest piece of playground equipment you ever had when you were a kid? And where are Perth's best playgrounds? I want to hear from that as well. 0429 985 985. Here is Mercy Gray with Try. You're on Sunshine.

0: That is Stars Go Dim. You're with Doug and you're on Sunshine. I have with us Rebecca Nyson from Lighthouse Cyber Education. She is a regular with us and we love chatting with Rebecca. Today we're talking about digital duty of care, which is one of those things that the government has proposed and is still developing, but it will become part of our life very shortly. Welcome back, my friend.
1: Good morning. Good to be back.
0: It is good to have you. Now, tell us about the proposed digital duty of care.
1: Sure. So last week,
0: yep,
1: the federal government issued a draft proposal to amend the Online Safety Act, which is currently in legislation or passed, and that was to introduce a digital duty of care bill.
0: Okay.
1: And in there, it basically states that the owners and the administrators of social media and online platforms have a duty of care to be aware of what content is on their platforms.
0: Mm.
1: And we know that they have the means to be able to take down content, but in a lot of ways they haven't been when it comes to extreme content.
0: Yep.
1: And the government has proposed a digital duty of care bill to basically define what serious harm is and also what harms to children is, so that then the platforms are aware of what content that they should take down.
0: Okay.
1: Now, it's important to state that with this bill, the majority of it makes sense.
0: Mm.
1: Most people, and we're not going to go through today the ins and outs of what serious harm is. If people are interested, then they can certainly look it up online. But I think most people would state, yes, that is serious harm. We do know that there is content out there that most people, let alone children, shouldn't see.
0: Mm.
1: Extreme violence, exploitation of children of varying degrees. There is definitely content, and I think live streaming of content that should be taken off these platforms, and these platforms should be held to account if they allow users to put that content on their platforms.
0: Yep.
1: I think the majority of the world would agree with that.
0: Yeah.
1: The interesting part of this, though, is the bill also has a subsection 2, which basically it states that a minister may, by legislative instrument, determine material or conduct or both that the minister is satisfied under 1 may cause harm to children or that they state is serious harm. So, in effect, what that means is that one person, being the communications minister, that Parliament is giving them the ability to redefine what serious harm is or what harm to children is.
0: Okay.
1: So, instead of a law being passed similar to this, it goes to the public, and the public have had a week to be able to review the draft bill and then make comment to the government to say, yes, we agree with it, no, we don't, and they do take that into effect whether they do pass the whole thing or change it. But if it goes through legislative instrument, the public don't hear about it.
0: Yep.
1: What happens is it goes to a Senate committee, and then if everyone agrees at the Senate committee, then it's passed as law.
0: Okay.
1: So it's mindful to note that if this bill gets passed as it currently states, then Australia is giving a lot of voice and power to one person to determine and to redefine potentially what the law states, being the definition of serious harm or harm to children. Now, maybe after the ad we can sort of address that a little bit more and talk about the reasons why maybe the government's doing that.
0: Look, let's do that because, like, I know that and even as you were describing that there, I know you were very selective in your words because obviously there is a whole lot of potential stuff here that still needs to be unpacked. But I also think this is a really important topic for us to wrap our head around what this could potentially mean for us as individuals and as a nation. So let's do that. Let's come back after some Sia and we'll continue the conversation with Rebecca Nyson from Lighthouse Cyber Education. We're talking the digital duty of care. If you've got any questions or comments or would like to jump in on the conversation, 0429 985 985 is the number you need to know. Here's Sia.

0: You're with Doug and you're on Sunshine. That is Sia. It is 11:22. Rebecca Nyson from Lighthouse Cyber Education is with us. Digital duty of care is what we're talking about. Now, Rebecca, when it comes to digital duty of care, you were just giving us a breakdown of the proposals, the law, and how laws may be made without with one person being the arbiter of that. Yep. If this bill is passed, what does that actually mean for Australia, given that the internet is a global context?
1: Yeah, sure. So some people may say that this bill has the potential for internet censorship and that the government will control the narrative.
0: Yep.
1: I don't necessarily think that that's what the government is trying to do and that that's the motivation behind it. We know that the internet is a fast-moving beast, yep. right? So what do we mean by that is what will be defined as serious harm or harms that children will face online for next year or the year after, we don't even know about yet. So yeah. how can we retrospect write that into legislation? So I think what they're doing is creating this subsection to be able to respond in a quicker manner rather than go through the legislative and legal yeah. process both houses, which takes time.
0: Yeah.
1: And I think that that's maybe more their intent of what they're doing. However, a byproduct of that could potentially be somewhat some control or censorship over what is heard on mainstream social media.
0: Yeah.
1: So we'll refer to one of the, I guess, subsections in Harm for Children, and it talks about promotes hostile attitudes towards women or gender equality. That's a very broad statement, yep. right, that we spoke about it the other week with the Femisphere, and we talked about traditional family values on one end, the middle ground of self-sufficiency, yep. and then the other sort of side of it. And that's all in that bracket, right?
0: Yeah.
1: So are we going to start seeing that traditional family views or, yep. say, religious practices or biblical views will now be seen as a hostile attitude towards yep. women and gender equality? And if it does fit in that, should it fit in there?
0: Yeah.
1: Because there's no exemptions in this current proposal
0: yep.
1: about religious freedoms. And that's something to be very aware of. In the law, and as an ex-law enforcement officer, we were told frequently that we're not the moral police. We can only police the legislation and the law that the government has come up with.
0: Yep.
1: And with the online world, that made it very difficult because yeah. how can you retrospectively enforce something that, you know, years ago wasn't a thing and now it is?
0: Yep.
1: But we can't take the law into our own hands. Like, the law is there to protect everybody and for people to have free will and free speech as well. So we need to be careful that we get the right balance
0: yep.
1: between, yes, 100% protecting kids. We need to get some of that stuff, and especially the extreme live streaming off
0: yeah.
1: mainstream social media and the internet full stop. But we also need to make sure that we're not allowing one person to have the full say of where that boundary and that line is
0: yep.
1: because we are still a democracy and we do still have free will
0: yep.
1: and it's important that we don't lose that.
0: Yeah, okay. There's a lot there to unpack, but I know that from a time perspective, we don't have a lot to do at the moment. How about we do one more break and we'll come back, because I've got a couple of questions I want to ask.
1: Sure. Yep.
0: Off the back of this. Like, it's just like the religious freedom stuff is big for me in how do we do that. So let's take a quick break. We'll come back in a moment, continue the conversation with Rebecca Nyson. If you've got any questions, 0429 985 985 is the number you need to know. You're on Sunshine.
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4: Million.
5: No, Dan, $1 million you're missing this part for the rest of my life.
4: I don't care what you're saying. $1 million a year, and all you have to do is put up with rain. $100 million a year.
3: You're lying. Beyonce money a year.
4: No, you are lying. You are lying to yourself.
5: That's such a depressing
4: and you
5: life.
4: Are lying to everybody else.
5: No, I'm not.
4: If you got $100 million a year, you could build yourself an indoor sun.
5: No.
4: You could.
3: You could hire like people like the Egyptians to carry.
5: It is not the same. It is not.
4: There's
5: called
4: slaves, and that's not okay anymore. You can't do that. You can't do that, Courtney.
5: Right. Let us know if you're in or out.
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0: Keep on hoping there with Riley Clemens. You're with Doug and you're on Sunshine. This is Mornings. Rebecca Nyson from Lighthouse Cyber Educational is with us. We decided we'd do one more spot with her today because this is such a big topic, the digital duty of care, and it's going to affect us as people of faith, but also just as an Australian nation in ways that I don't think we fully have wrapped our head around yet. Rebecca, you've laid out a great pattern and picture of what this potentially has, the way that the decisions will be made, even the duty of care stuff that's in there. There is a lot of stuff in there that a lot of people are going to listen to and go, look, that is good that we're doing that. And I fully agree. There are things we need to do and put in place for our kids in how we do these things. But also, I pick up on the line you mentioned in there before about how definitions have the potential to change. And if I think back over the last, you know, 5 or 6 years, just the way the internet has moved, technology has moved, AI is moving, the way we use different technologies, the conversations we've had back in the COVID era through to today, what was banned back then or bad back then to what is, you know, okay today. Yep. Like, it has just shifted so quickly. How much of this do you think, when it comes to this digital care bill, ties into, you know, the potential to influence or affect the way we have freedom of speech as a nation in conversations, but also maybe push conversations underground? And what are the religious implications for, you know, wanting to advocate for traditional relationships, for traditional marriage, for, you know, biological, you know, identity, you know, in two genders? Like, how do we navigate this stuff when definitions can be changed?
1: Absolutely. And I think it's something we need to be aware of.
0: Yeah.
1: I think it's not the time to dig our heads in the sand and say, well, I don't really have political views, I'm not left or right, I sort of just, you know, when it's election time, head to the free sausage sizzle and then make my decision. Yep. I think especially as faith-filled people, it's part of our role to know what's going on. Mm. And to do that, we need to do what we're teaching our kids, which is to critically think. Yep. And to test out the narrative we've been told.
0: Yep.
1: 100% agree. The digital duty of care bill, I think, should pass, but parts of it I think need to change and be amended first, but the majority of it makes sense. Mm. And should be in legislation. Yeah. Like, a lot of people would argue, well, is that not just common sense?
0: Yeah.
1: 100% I agree it is, but I think holding big tech to account is vital and is important. Yeah. But are we hearing the full picture?
0: Yep.
1: And if we're not, then we need to seek out people or organisations that maybe might have a bit more of a legal understanding to be able to, yep, open our eyes to, are we being told everything?
0: Yep.
1: And will it affect us?
0: Yeah.
1: Because, yes, a lot of us do hold traditional family views, and that's, some people would not agree with that.
0: Yeah.
1: And if we have a potentially people in the government that then doesn't agree with it, and if then as faith-filled people not actually questioning the laws that they are passing,
0: yep,
1: then that's a bit of a responsibility on us and for future generations to be asking those hard questions, yep, to be going to our members of parliament and asking, well, how will that affect me?
0: Yep.
1: And if you're not getting an answer, then keep asking the questions, because that's, I think, a sign that maybe there is something that they're not telling us.
0: Yeah.
1: I don't think it's having a suspicious mindset. I think it's just being aware, alert and aware.
0: Yep.
1: Because where we are at the moment, I guess, with our government, it's kind of shifting ground a little bit, I think. And the decisions that they make now will determine, yep, where we are as a nation,
0: yep,
1: in, say, 5 years' time, 10 years' time. And as faith-filled people, we have a responsibility in that, to be aware of that and to be concerning of that for our kids. And another thing to be, I think, aware of with our kids is if the government is going to start controlling a bit more of the narrative online on social media, then there's always encrypted areas where kids can go, and to be mindful of that as well, and to be having these conversations with our kids and involve them in it, because it's going to affect them in the future.
0: No, look, Rebecca, I love our conversations on this. I could do another hour of you just diving a bit deeper into this. But hey, I look, highly recommend you go and check out Rebecca Nice and Lighthouse Cyber Education. She'll have a blog out on this in a sometime in the near future. We'll make sure that we link that to the podcast replay when it is available. Go and check out the resources there at Lighthouse Cyber Education, and go and do some homework on this. It's a great topic, and go and talk to your to local member of government. Go and find out the resources there. Go and check out the ACL, the Australian Christian Lobby, and the work they're doing in this space as well. There's a ton of great resources, and Rebecca, my friend, thank you. We'll do it again after the school holidays.
1: Thanks, Dov.
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4: Good morning. There's a breakdown on Mitchell Freeway. You're heading northbound exit to Power Street. Vehicle near the left emergency lane and not causing any congestion. And another breakdown on Tonkin Highway. Heading northbound at Collier Road. Left emergency lane is closed and please slow down on approach. Also another breakdown on Tonkin Highway. Heading northbound at Dunmarith Drive in Perth Airport. Vehicle is also in the left emergency lane and not causing any congestion. Drive safely, and that's the latest from

0: 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Wholeheartedly connected.
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0: But there, if you want to dance, stay.
1: I always want to dance.
0: You always do want to dance. You got the hip, the shoulder dance moving. I often look across while you're sitting there working. You get your groove on.
1: Yeah.
0: Producer Beck is in the studio with me, and we're talking question of the day.
1: Yeah.
0: Today's question of the day is, what was the greatest piece of playground equipment that you ever had as a kid? And where are Perth's best playgrounds today? We want to hear from you, 0429 985 985. And there's a bit of a backstory on this one.
1: Yes, it is. So it's remember when playgrounds were basically trying to kill us?
0: So, I do.
1: If you grew up in Australia in the 60s, 70s or 80s, you might remember the giant metal rocket ships in local playgrounds. You'd climb ridiculously high inside them, squeeze through little openings and slide down metal that had been baking in the Australian sun. Turns out there's quite a story behind them. One Australian manufacturer, Dick West, built 36 of the rockets. They became so popular that, according to his grandson, once one council had one, other councils wanted one too. The idea was inspired by the space race of the late 1950s and 60s. Rockets were exciting, futuristic, and irresistible to kids. Then attitudes to playground safety changed. During the 90s, there were growing concerns about injuries and liability. National playground standards arrived in 1997 and many of the old rockets were removed, closed off, or turned into sculptures. There were genuine problems. Kids could fall inside the structures and some openings were so small that adults struggled to reach an injured child. And then there's the most Australian design flaw of all. The metal got incredibly hot.
0: Yes.
1: We've all known that one. But the rocket isn't completely dead. Sydney's new powerhouse, Parramatta, has worked with Dick West's family to create a modern replica, updated so today's kids can play on it safely.
0: Safely, yes. Look, I love the old playgrounds as a kid.
1: Yep.
0: The thing, obviously the swings were always a fun thing for me as a kid. And across from my friend's house, Ian, he had the old monkey bars.
1: Oh, yes.
0: The old steel monkey bars.
1: Yeah.
0: I remember playing on those as a kid.
1: Yep.
0: But I think for me, the ones that, like the old seesaws, just really simple stuff. Like there was a park at the end of my street. It just had a seesaw in it and, you know,
1: The roundy things,
0: you know, merry-go-round type things.
1: Yeah.
0: You know what I'm talking about.
1: Yeah.
0: You know, you stick a kid on one end and everyone runs around and sees how fast
1: you can. It's called a whizabout.
0: A whizabout. Is that what it's called? A whizabout.
1: I'm just making it up.
0: What are they called? 0429 985 985. Hey, tell me what they're called. But the spinny things that you put your kids on and just...
1: Yeah.
0: And make them throw up.
1: Yeah, that was always my goal.
0: I liked getting them going fast, but I hated being on them.
1: Yeah.
0: So, yeah, so I was the let's get it faster, but I was never the one on it because I would be the one that would be providing the entertainment for everyone else. Hey, 0429 985 985, what is it you love and where are Perth's best playgrounds? Mandurah has a cracker of a playground for kids.
1: They do.
0: On the, I think it's Western Foreshore, I think that's what they call it, down near the skate park.
1: Yeah.
0: There in Mandurah. But hey, 0429 985 985, and did you burn your bottom on a big metal slide?
1: I know, all
0: of us did at some point. Hey, we're going to get into it after some Matt Keneally. You're on Sunshine.
2: 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Wholeheartedly connected.
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0: That is Matt Kearney there, Save Me. Producer Beck is in the studio with me, and no, I know it's not Matt Keneally, but for whatever reason, my brain just goes there instead of Matt Kearney.
1: Yep, there's just one of those unexplainable things.
0: That's why I have you here, Beck. You're here to save me. You're here to keep me on track, to tell me that I've made a mistake again.
1: Well, no, I'm just here to share which, you know, what was my favourite piece of playground equipment.
0: Oh, you are too. What was your favourite piece of playground equipment? That's right, because the question of the day is, what was the greatest piece of playground equipment that you had when you were a kid, and where are Perth's best playgrounds? Helen in Armidale says, love a good monkey bars.
1: Yep.
0: Was that your favourite?
1: Nope. So I was one of those kids that grew up in the 80s and early 90s. And
0: you whippersnapper, you.
1: Oh, yep. So I don't know if anyone else remembers the wooden rickety bridges.
0: Oh, yes.
1: So the ones that you would, like, you know, all stand on it and you jump up and down on and get it shake up and down and that sort of thing. So no wonder the thing was always closed, because they were always having to
0: broken, because you would break them.
1: Yeah, because everyone would stand on them and...
0: Producer Beck would break the wooden
1: bridges. Yeah, I was in kindergarten at the time.
0: You were in kindergarten. Look, monster of a person that you were as a child.
1: Yeah. I definitely was.
0: You definitely. Hey, Jackson in Mount Lawley, best playground in Perth
1: is Braithwaite Park.
0: Wow.
1: And there's two flying foxes next to each other. They're amazing. My friend and I spent literal hours into the night just going back and forth on them.
0: So good. Such a great memory there, Jackson. Thank you for sharing that with us. Yep. Love a good flying fox. And look, playgrounds have shifted and changed so much since we were a kid. And they're so much better and safer than they were. But the other place that playgrounds that many of us probably remember happened to fit within a place called Golden Arches.
1: Yeah, that is
0: many
1: true.
0: Many of us spent childhoods playing in the Golden Arches playgrounds, which don't seem to be around as much anymore.
1: Oh, look, they certainly are, but they definitely have removed a few features from it, like their ball pit.
0: That's a conversation for another day. Hey, we got to bounce. Lockie's coming in next. Remember, people don't care how much you know until they know how much you care. Go and spread a bit of love, join kindness in the world today. And we will be back tomorrow. More great conversations coming your way. Say goodbye,
1: Beck. Big day tomorrow. Goodbye, Beck.
0: Goodbye, Beck. And stay out of the ball pit. Everyone. You're with Doug and you're on Sunshine. Lockie's in next.
2: 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Wholeheartedly connected.
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5: Hello, I'm Lachlan Gray. An Australian citizen has been arrested in Melbourne for being a member of a terrorist organisation and distributing extremist material. Counter-terrorism officers raided the 65-year-old's home this morning and will allege he is a member of ISIS. Acting Assistant Commissioner Paula Hudson says surveillance has indicated the man is a high-level propagandist for the terror group.
6: We will allege the videos, photographs, audio files and documents contain messages relating to abhorrent content, being executions, mass murder, torture and propaganda, as well as information about avoiding detection from law enforcement, along with instructional guides on how to conduct mass casualty attacks.
5: The Prime Minister has met with US President Donald Trump on the sidelines of the United Nations. Anthony Albanese posting a photo of the pair on social media in what his office is describing as a warm discussion. It follows the US government rejecting Labor's proposed digital duty of care and its push for stronger AI regulations. A $1 million reward has been announced in the search for answers over the disappearance of Gus Lamont in remote South Australia. This Sunday will mark a year since the four-year-old was last seen at his family's property. Extensive search efforts have found no sign of Gus, and police are treating his disappearance as a major crime. The National Invasive Special Council will seek $1 billion in federal funding to remove fire ants. The charity's five-year plan could stamp out populations by 2032. Advocacy Director Rhys Pianta says ministers are backing the proposed plan.
7: Really importantly, they also acknowledge that if there's a funding gap, it could be disastrous for eradication efforts. So now it's off to the treasurers to secure the funding to make the next phase of fire and eradication possible.
5: And the Brisbane Lions have lodged an appeal to clear star midfielder Lachie Neale for Saturday's AFL Grand Final. Sam Leckie reports.
8: Lachie Neal's grand final fairy tale is hanging by a thread as he challenges his one-match ban for striking. The two-time Brownlow medalist and premiership captain is no stranger to grand final week drama. Last year, he was in a race against the clock to recover from a calf injury, but this year, his fate rests with the AFL Appeals Board, who he will face on Thursday night. The AFL Tribunal took 4.5 hours last night to uphold the charge from Brisbane's preliminary final win over Hawthorn. Neal argued his contact with Jack Ginnivan was more of a bump to the shoulder, but the Tribunal disagreed and rejected Neal's argument that his clean record should see the suspension.

0: for the Swans. And in cricket, drop test bat Jake Weatherold has narrowly missed a ton for South Australia in today's one-day clash with Tassie, out for 92, batting third. That's the very latest. I'm Lachlan Gray.
1: That was the Sunshine Sports Update.
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3: Weather.
4: There is a little bit of precipitation floating in the clouds. We might see some of it across the city, dropping to 11 tonight, and then 22 degrees for tomorrow. Partly cloudy but fine. Friday, some more possible showers and a top of 23. Saturday, Sunday, similar conditions, possible rain and 18 and 19 respectively. And then into Monday, we've got 20 degrees, partly cloudy to kick off the school holidays.
3: Life words.
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3: 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Wholeheartedly connected.

Dusty Bibles, that's Josiah Queen here at Sunshine and Michelle Branch to kick off the hour. It is Arvos with Lockie. Thank you so much for your company today. Hope your Wednesday is going beautifully and enjoying a nice flow into the afternoon. Back half of the week officially as always from Wednesday lunchtime. And of course the lunch break hour, that doesn't hurt at all. Maybe time to get a nice sandwich or something to replenish the body and get your energy levels up for the rest of the day. Whatever it looks like, we have got a stellar lineup in the music department. As always, five song sets every hour, the All Aussie lineup coming after one, and heaps of stuff happening in the Sunshine calendar. And of course, we have got the Royal Show next week. Well, kicking off on Saturday, in actual fact, and we, Sunshine, will be broadcasting live every single day. So make sure you stop by if you are heading along. Say g'day. We'd love to see you. Love to give you a shout out, in actual fact. For now, let's keep the music going. We have got Ed Sheeran just around the corner, a man who is definitely in the public eye at the moment for various reasons. And you know what, it's just crazy the world that we live in. You're going to get bombarded, whether you're in the right, whether you're in the wrong, whether you actually say nothing or you say something, you're still going to cop some sort of negativity. That's just the way it is. Love his music, so we're going to play that for you straight after this one from the Goo Goo Dolls right here on Arvos with Lockie.

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4: Good afternoon. You are at Sunshine and it's Lockie keeping you company on this wonderful Wednesday. Trust yours is truly wonderful today. We have got some awesome music, including this, our very first five-song set for the show. Gavin DeGraw's in here. We've got Zaria Zachary, a classic from Fleetwood Mac, Jarvis Campbell, and this one from Post Malone right here at Sunshine.

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1: Good afternoon. There has been a crash on Armadale Road heading eastbound entry from Solomon Road in Jandakot. Left lane is cleared, but the vehicle remains on the verge, so please drive with caution. And a breakdown on Tonkin Highway heading northbound at Dunworth Drive in Perth Airport. Left emergency lane is closed, and please slow down on approach. And a track breakdown on Tonkin Highway heading northbound on Redcliffe Bridge in Redcliffe. Left lane is blocked, and a traffic is slow on approach. Drive safely, and that's the latest on main roads.
2: Pass on the sunshine. Wholeheartedly connected.

0: Don't Want to Be. That is Gavin DeGraw here at Sunshine, wrapping up this hour's five-song set featuring Zaria Zachary, some gold from Fleetwood Mac, Jarvis Campbell and Post Malone to kick it off. It is Arvos with Lockie. Thank you so much for joining me today. Hope you are having a wonderful Wednesday afternoon into the midweek, the back end of the week officially. And, of course, we're looking towards the school holidays. They are just 2 days away, kicking it off with the grand final between Freo and Brisbane Lions. It's going to be an epic game. And, of course, the start of the Perth Royal Show this Saturday, which we, Sunshine, are going to be broadcasting live from every single day. That is so cool, and it's been a long time. We used to do it many, many moons ago, and to have the opportunity to be present there, make sure you come down, say g'day, swing by. We'll give you all the details of where we are exactly on Saturday, but yeah, keep that in mind if you are heading to the show, to look out for the Sunshine Stand. Come and have a chat with us. You never know, might get you on air as well. In the meantime, we are going to have a look at what's happening in the weather department. We've got a 21 degree forecast today. Tomorrow, 22, partly cloudy, not too much chance of rain. We've got a 11 degree minimum to get us there. Friday, 23, possible shower. Saturday and Sunday, 18 and 19, possible showers. Monday, finding up to a partly cloudy day. And look, even if we do get a bit of rain, it is minimal amounts. We're talking like 1 or 2 mil. So that's the end of winter as we know it. We always get that into the early part of spring. Stay right here at Sunshine, no matter what's happening in the weather department. We have got Olivia Dean and an event from the Sunshine calendar just around the corner right here on Arvos with Lucky.
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0: It is Arvos with Lockie here at Sunshine. I hope you're having an awesome afternoon. 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

is Canadian Tal Backman here at Sunshine, taking us back to 1999 and the song that put him on the global map, and pretty much the only one in actual fact, She's So High. Great track, and we get to enjoy it 27 years later, and he is now 58 years old. That puts it in perspective, doesn't it? It is Arvo's with Lockie. Thank you for joining me today. Trust you are having an awesome Wednesday afternoon. We are just a few moments away from the new sport and weather. Enough time to throw in a Harry Styles track. Now, I was catching up with a friend of mine the other day. His name is Nathan, and I came away and I speak to my wife after. She says, whenever you hang out with Nathan, you come back and you sound like him. It's almost Nate-like talking.

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2: Hello, I'm Lachlan Gray. An Australian man has been arrested in inner-city Melbourne, accused of being a member of ISIS. Carolee Katsimbanis reports.
3: Federal police raided a home in Carlton earlier today, arresting a 65-year-old man. It'll be alleged that he pledged allegiance to the terrorist organisation and was an online propagandist. Victoria's Joint Counter-Terrorism Team will also allege he sent around 10,000 files of violent extremist material, including videos and documents relating to executions, torture and ISIS propaganda from battlefields. Other allegations will include that the man shared instructional guides on planning and conducting mass casualty attacks, as well as on how to avoid detection from police. Carolee Katsimbanis, Melbourne.
2: The opposition claims the federal government's proposed digital duty of care bill is against Australia's national interest. The legislation would allow the communications minister to decide what counts as online harm. The US government has criticised the bill, warning it could lead to social media censorship. Liberal leader Angus Taylor says Labor should abandon the laws.
4: It's not in our national interest to give a blank check to the minister on political censorship, and it's going to tell us what we're allowed to see on our social media. The minister will decide. That's what this bill allows. Well, that's not appropriate.
2: A One Nation MP is rejecting claims he knowingly socialised with a group of prominent neo-Nazis. Barnaby Joyce was at the Canberra casino last month when a group of hard-right provocateurs approached him. Mr. Joyce says he only learned who they were after the fact and insists he didn't enter or leave the venue with them. The New England MP maintains he doesn't associate with neo-Nazis and considers them freaks. Rugby league boss Peter Volandis is defending the decision not to have entertainment at this year's NRL Grand Final. Negotiations with Australian artist Tones and I collapsed. Volandis is told today people will come to next week's game with or without the music.
5: People come to our game for our game, for the entertainment of rugby league, not for 11 minutes of pop concert. If you want to go to a pop concert, you buy a ticket to go to a pop concert.
2: And Lachie Neal will face the appeals board in a bid to overturn a one-match ban and play Fremantle in Saturday's AFL Grand Final. Neal's striking charge was upheld at the tribunal on Tuesday night, but Brisbane have confirmed they'll challenge the decision on Thursday. Checking sport, umpire Hayden Meyer admits he felt threatened after being confronted by Hawthorn's Tom Barras and James Sicily following the preliminary final. Meyer paid the match-deciding free kick to Brisbane after pinging Jarman Impey for holding the ball. The Brazilian men's football team has arrived in Australia ahead of two friendlies against the Socceroos in Townsville and Brisbane. And in golf, a spot at the Masters will be given to the winner of this year's Australian Open to be played at Melbourne's Kingston Heath. That's the very latest. I'm Lachlan Gray.
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7: Weather.
8: A forecast max of 21 degrees today. We will drop tonight to 11 and then up to 22. Partly cloudy for Thursday. Friday, 23 degrees possible, light shower. Saturday, similar conditions and 18. Again, quite the same on Sunday with 19. And then Monday, we're back to partly cloudy conditions with a max of 20 degrees.
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11: I feel

That is Mick Hucknall out the front of Simply Red here at Sunshine with Stars, a track that falls into my subcategory of Sunday afternoon classic and some Need to Breathe to kick off the hour. Take Me Dancing. It is Arvo's with Lockie. Thank you for joining me today. Trust your week and your Wednesday are going exceptionally well. And yes, the other day I was talking about subcategories of music. You know, they come into genres, be it rock, pop, jazz, all those different styles of music. But what about the feel? What's the genre or the category of feel? And certain music can fall into multiple categories depending on how you're feeling. But I reckon there's, you know, winter music, there's summer music, there is, you know, exciting Saturday night music, and there's Sunday afternoon kind of cruisy music. And I probably think the most of Simply Red falls into that category these days. And interestingly, a couple of weeks back, I pulled out an old Simply Red album. There's not really any new ones anyway. And had a listen to it. And you know what? It was a Sunday afternoon. I enjoyed every moment of it. But I also heard it in a whole different light because it's been years since I've sat down and listened to it. And it's funny how your appreciation changes over the years. You learn to understand and enjoy certain things that you probably wouldn't have when you were younger, but you also go, didn't really like that as much as I used to. That's the other side of it. So I reckon go back to some of your stuff that you enjoyed in the day and it might be different. And I think that's the thing about nostalgia. You know, we can get so caught up in how things used to be, but in reality, they're probably not going to be as good today as they were back in the day for various reasons. So that's my take on life today, and it's a very deep way to get into the hour, isn't it? Whatever the case, plenty of good music in the pipeline, including our all Aussie five song set just around the corner. To get us there, some Blessing Offer and this one from Bruno Mars, I Just Might, right here on Arvo's with Lockie.

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6: It is Arvo's with Lockie here at Sunshine. Hope you're having an awesome afternoon. It could get a little more awesome because we've got a five-song set in front of us and it's the All Aussie lineup, and there's some of the biggest names in Australian music right in front of us. We've got Sia, Daryl Braithwaite, Powderfinger, Guy Sebastian, and we're going to wrap it up with none other than the man of the hour, Mr. John Farnham, right here on Arvo's with Lockie.

0: a Sunshine traffic update.
1: Good afternoon. There has been a crash on Mitchell Freeway heading northbound after Ocean Reef Road in Edgewater. Right lane is closed and the traffic is heavy on approach. And a track breakdown on Tonkin Highway heading northbound on Redcliffe Bridge in Redcliffe. Tracks into the left emergency lane and not causing any congestion. Drive safely and as flat as main roads.
0: This is

0: That is the man of the hour, Mr. John Farnham. You're the voice here at Sunshine, and a track taken from the Whispering Jack masterpiece, which I just happened to break out the other day, dusted it off, had a listen and enjoyed it every bit as much as I ever have. Such a good bit of work. And that actually wraps up a five-song set, the All Aussie Awesome lineup for today. Guy Sebastian, Powderfinger, Sia and Daryl Braithwaite. We had a couple of national anthems in there, if there was ever one or two at least. Hey, it's Arvo's with Lockie. Thank you so much for joining me today. Trust your Wednesday afternoon is going really well, and looking to a reasonably fine day tomorrow, actually mostly sunny and 22 degrees after a low of 11 tonight. Friday, there is the chance of a very light shower, top of 23, and similar conditions Saturday and Sunday with 18 and 19, and then kicking off the school holidays on Monday with a partly cloudy fine 20 degrees. Happy days indeed. Nice when you get some good weather for the school holidays. Don't forget, this Saturday, well, it's grand final day, of course, but it's also the first day of the Perth Royal Show. We, Sunshine, are going to be broadcasting live every single day from the show. So if you are planning on getting along, make sure you drop past and say g'day. We would love to see you. Hey, stick around, more music after a short break, including some Freya Ridings and the Afters. And we might take a quick dive back into that Sunshine calendar, available to you 24/7 at sunshine.com.au.
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1: Some stories may not be suitable for little ears.
2: Hello, I'm Lachlan Gray. A leading investigator has delivered an impassioned plea to help solve the mystery of Gus Lamont's disappearance. This Sunday will mark a year since the four-year-old seemingly vanished from his family's property in remote South Australia. A $1 million reward has been announced for information which leads to a conviction or the recovery of Gus's remains. Police Superintendent Darren Filkey says Task Force Horizon officers won't give up.
3: We're going to continue to thoroughly and meticulously investigate the disappearance of Gus until we get a resolution. We are focused and determined. Finally, I encourage anyone who has any information, come forward. Now is the time.
2: A joint counter-terrorism operation has arrested an Australian citizen in Melbourne who officers allege is a member of ISIS. Investigators say the 65-year-old was a key distributor of propaganda for the terror group. He's accused of creating and sending more than 10,000 files detailing how to carry out mass casualty attacks. France, the United Kingdom and the European Union have thrown their support behind Australia's push to strengthen AI regulations. The federal government is working on a digital duty of care bill, which would allow people to opt out of algorithms which determine a social media feed. The United States has criticised Australia's proposed tech laws, arguing they'll stifle investment. But new UK Prime Minister Andy Burnham has praised the move during his first meeting with Anthony Albanese.
4: We look to you and what you've done, the leadership that you've given on social media. We're completely aligned politically. We're aligned in what we're trying to do to reindustrialise, to tackle some of the big challenges that we face.
2: The federal opposition denies senior Liberals and One Nation have held talks over a potential deal. One Nation MP Barnaby Joyce claims both parties are discussing how to form government after the next federal election. Liberal leader Angus Taylor says he's never authorised any such talks. Mr Joyce hasn't revealed who in the coalition he claims to have spoken with. And the five suspended Sydney Swans players are expected to address their teammates for the first time since the infamous incident at Melbourne's Pullman Hotel. Swans chief executive Matthew Pavlich asked what he wants to hear from players Isaac Heaney, Chad Warner, Riley Bice, James Jordan and Nick Blakey.
5: I want them to be themselves and I want them to come in and do what we normally do at the end of a season, which is player exit meetings. And if I've got something to say to the club, then we'll hear them out then.
2: Checking sport, Fremantle are training for the final time before heading to Melbourne for the AFL Grand Final against Brisbane on Saturday. Coach Justin Longmuir will have a selection headache in his back line with key defender Brennan Cox pushing his case for a return from a calf injury. The AFL has defended the fines handed down to Tom Barrass and James Sicily for approaching the umpires after Saturday's loss to Brisbane. The pair were fined $5,000 and $10,000 respectively. And Australian sprinter and four-time national champion Rowan Browning has retired from athletics. That's the very latest. I'm Lachlan Gray.
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7: Weather.
8: A maximum forecast of 21 degrees today. We have got a low of 11 tonight and then up to 22. Looking reasonably fine for Thursday too. Friday, possible light shower, 23 degrees. Saturday, possible light shower, 18 degrees. Sunday, guess what? Possible light shower at 19 degrees. And then finding to a partly cloudy 20 degrees for the first day of the school holidays on Monday.
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7: 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Wholeheartedly connected.

is Arvo's with Lachie here at Sunshine. Thank you for joining me on your Wednesday afternoon, kicking off the hour with some Evermore. And that one, lows to highs, pretty appropriate from good weather forecast as we look towards the Bureau. And it's like up and down and all over the place. There might be some showers, there might not be. There might be some warm, cool, everything in between. And that's okay. It's always like that at this time of the year. But interestingly, I was chatting with my wife and youngest daughter the other night about, you know, ideal temperatures throughout the day and of the evening. Because it was, you know, that kind of cold evening after a warm day, and it's like a bit of a contrast. And for me, it was a 15 to 20 degree minimum and a max of 30 to 36-ish, 37 even. Love the warm stuff, and you know what? I'm happy if it was like that all year round. My wife, on the other hand, would prefer a 10 degree minimum and a 25-ish degree day. And then my daughter was kind of more towards my scale, around the 30s. She loves that, and the 15s to 20s at night as well. It's interesting how we all have different likes and dislikes, but when it comes to weather, you know, people love cold, people love hot, and people love everything in between. Begs the question, what's your ideal temperature? Do you like the warm stuff? Do you like the cold stuff? Do you like it in between? Or do you like a mix of all of it? Because sometimes we feel better when it's cold, sometimes we feel better when it's warm. Love to get your input on that one. Jump on the text line, 0429 985 985. Let us know what your ideal minimum overnight is and your ideal maximum during the day. And, you know, some variables around there, maybe put a bit of info as to, you know, if you like the rain or you prefer it dry or you like it humid. I know a lot of people love the humidity. They go to Bali and just live it up. Don't mind the humidity as long as I don't have to work. If I'm working, I'm sweating and I'm not comfortable. But if I'm on leisure time, down at the beach, bring on the humidity. Love it. And yeah, love to hear from you. 0429 985 985. What's your ideal temperature? Let's keep the music going right now with a bit of Dancing in the Moonlight. This is Top Loader right here on Arvo's with Lachie.

0: bit of a sing-song. 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
7: It is Arvos with Lockie here at Sunshine. Great to have your company on this Wednesday afternoon. Trust yours is going really well. Diving into our third and final 5-song set for the show. This one, it's like we've gone to the buffet and taken something from every corner of the room. We've got Foo Fighters, Alex Warren, The Eurythmics, Four King and Country. And to kick us off, we're going back to 2018 with Anne-Marie in 2002. I will always

0: 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What if I told you that I believe it?
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1: Hello, Sunshine family. It's Grace with your traffic update. There are no incidents to report at the moment. The Mitchell Freeway is flowing nicely. The Kwinana Freeway northbound slow around Anchortel Road. The Kwinana Freeway southbound's busy at Mill Point Road and again at Russell Road as well. The Graham Farmer Freeway has no delays. The Northbridge Tunnel's moving well in both directions. Drive safely. That's the latest from Main Roads.
2: A little sunshine can go a long way. Wholeheartedly connected.

0: Getting those wheels down with the Fooey's Era Sunshine to wrap up this hour's five-song set. It is Arvo's with Lockie. Thank you for your company today. A bit of Alex Warren in there, Eurythmics, For King and Country, and Anne-Marie's 2002 to kick it off. Hey, hope your Wednesday afternoon is going really well. We have got a little bit of a fine day tomorrow, all things being considered. It's quite nice, 22 degrees. Bit of cloud around, but no rain at this stage after a low of 11 tonight. Friday, possible light shower, 23. Saturday, possible light shower, 18. Sunday, possible light shower and 19 degrees. And then it finds up on Monday to a partly cloudy 20 degrees. Good way to kick off the school holidays. But hey, even those days where there is possible shower, it's literally 1 or 2 millimetres. So very small amounts indeed. Still get out there, still enjoy it. And don't forget to come and say g'day. If you're heading to the Perth Royal Show, we are broadcasting live every day from Saturday. And we will give you the details exactly where it might be, because if I try that now, I'll probably get it wrong. I know roughly where it is, but unless I'm sitting there, I'm probably going to send you somewhere else and you'll end up in the middle of some sheep paddock or something. But hey, looking forward to that. Looking forward to seeing you there as well. For now, looking forward to some music around the corner from Stephen Stanley and one from Ed Sheeran. He's quite popular at the moment, isn't he, for different reasons? And we'll jump into an event from the Sunshine Calendar right here on Arvo's with Lockie.
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Just the Way You Are. That's Milky here at Sunshine. It has been Arvos with Lockie. My time is just about over. Let me say thank you so much for hanging out with me. It has been awesome. Looking forward to doing it all again tomorrow from midday. Beck and Morrow are ready to jump in and keep you company for the next 3 hours. Have a blessed afternoon. Stay safe, stay beautiful, and remember, you are loved more than you will ever know by the one who created you with a plan and a purpose.

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2: Some stories may not be suitable for little ears.
3: Hello, I'm Lachlan Gray. US President Donald Trump has rejected calls for a global body to regulate artificial intelligence. The Prime Minister is among many world leaders pushing for tighter AI guardrails as the tech rapidly evolves. Anthony Albanese says it's critical human beings remain in control of the technology, but President Trump argues regulations would stifle AI investment.
4: These are the same people that are now saying that AI is going to kill us all, that robots are going to attack us, and that everything is going to be a total disaster. Same group of people. This is the group that came up with the Russia, Russia, Russia hoax, climate change, open borders.
3: Federal police are investigating further suspects after arresting an Australian citizen they allege is a member of ISIS. The 65-year-old man is accused of distributing propaganda for the terror group, including information on how to carry out mass casualty attacks. Acting Assistant Commissioner Paula Hudson says investigators are looking at further suspects in Australia and overseas.
5: The group was as a large online group with other associates. Obviously, we're working with our international partners in relation to other members in that group. We certainly won't be ruling out further arrests in relation to that.
3: A $1 million reward has been announced in the search for answers over the disappearance of Gus Lamont in remote South Australia. This Sunday will mark a year since the four-year-old was last seen at his family's property. Extensive search efforts have found no sign of Gus, and police are treating his disappearance as a major crime. A One Nation MP claims secret talks are underway with the Liberals about forming government after the next federal election. Barnaby Joyce says both parties are discussing a deal, with most polls suggesting neither can win office on their own. But the opposition insists it's not entertaining any power-sharing arrangement with One Nation. The National Invasive Special Council will seek $1 billion in federal funding to remove fire ants. The charity's five-year plan could stamp out populations by 2032. Advocacy Director Rhys Pianta says ministers are backing their proposed plan.
6: Really importantly, they also acknowledge that if there's a funding gap, it could be disastrous for eradication efforts. So now it's off to the treasurers to secure the funding to make the next phase of fire and eradication possible.
3: And Australian rock legend Gary Angry Anderson has died aged 79. His Rose Tattoo bandmates released a statement saying their frontman died on Monday, surrounded by his loved ones. Checking sport, Lachie Neale has briefly fronted media in Melbourne after touching down ahead of Saturday's AFL Grand Final. The Lion star will face the AFL Appeals Board on Thursday afternoon after failing to have a one-match ban overturned at the tribunal. Elsewhere, the Socceroos say they're treating their two friendlies against Brazil as a test for next year's Asian Cup. And Australian cricket stars Pat Cummins and Mitchell Starc have arrived in South Africa for the upcoming one-day and test series. That's the very latest. I'm Lachlan Gray.
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0: Weather.
8: We're looking at mostly sunny conditions tomorrow. Top of 22, overnight 11 degrees, partly cloudy for your Friday, top of 22. And then some showers coming across the weekend, looking at 18 degrees Saturday and 20 degrees on Sunday. Right now around Perth, it is 20 degrees. You're with Beck and Morrow.
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8: There you go, family.
9: We are back for your Wednesday drive home.
8: That's right. Middle of the week. You're over halfway now if you're driving home. So well done. Pat yourself on the back, but don't take your hands off the steering wheel.
9: Also, last week of term. Kids, are you ready? No. What's everyone getting up to for the school holidays?
8: They're looking forward to a break, I think. Well, the kids are and mummies as well.
9: I get school holidays off and I love it. I love the slow starts to the day.
8: Yeah.
9: The no rushing out, not having to do the lunches or the uniforms.
8: Yeah, that's
9: glorious.
8: A big plus. I bet there's a few things you look forward to. But, you know, there's the flip side. You now got to entertain three kids for 10 days.
9: No, they can do it themselves. Go be bored.
8: Be bored.
9: Yep, go.
8: Go down the creek. Isn't that what you do at your place?
9: Yes, go down to the creek, exactly.
8: That's the best thing ever. Bet you've so got good. A creek.
9: Yeah, it's so gross. They'll come in like just tracking mud, but I'm like, it's worth it. Mess is okay.
8: Creeks are mint when you're a kid.
9: They're so good. Love Can't catch creek. Any yabbies in there, though.
8: Mud pies.
9: Yeah, and lots of mud squelching between your toes.
8: So good.
9: Building forts. It's brilliant. So, yeah, hope everyone's excited for the school holidays, but we still have got a massive show on the way for you.
8: We've got heaps going on. Don't forget, next week, get this, Beck. We are broadcasting from the Perth Royal Show.
9: That is pretty cool.
8: I know.
9: If you're there,
8: cool.
9: go say hi.
8: If you go along and check us out there, you can actually win.
9: Oh, you could also win on Drive All Week too, just FYI.
8: I know.
9: Anytime you're part of the show, you go in the draw to win a $200 meat pack on Friday.
8: Plus all week and last week we've been plucking ducks. You can win with that. Everyone's a winner, Beck.
9: Yeah, you're a winner.
8: You're a winner and we hope you're a winner. You're a winner if you text 0429 985 985 or you can call
9: 93 0935. But let's get into some boy zone. It's Picture of You. You're on Sunshine with Beck and Morrow.

0: you on Sunshine. It's Becca Morrow with you, and it is time to put Mum and Dad head to head.
1: Dads.
2: How come the dads get the dads?
0: it's a bit
2: like
0: of fun.
2: You're calling us into question.
0: Which is kind of what we're doing.
2: Well, dads made the Friday song last week, not because they got it right, because they were funny, just not as quick.
0: That's right. Mums versus dads. This is where, look, you don't have to be a mum or a dad. It's kind of boys versus girls, that sort of thing. But you have to text through the answer to one specific question. And the first team that gets the answer correct gets a point on the board.
2: Yeah, and the teams are basically, like you say, all the mums or females, elder dads out there,
0: males.
2: All the blokes.
0: Yeah, exactly.
2: But just come on, fellas. I'm just, today, because since I've been on.
0: You guys haven't won?
2: I'm none for, right? What's the tally board?
0: The tally is 2 to dads and 1, 2, 3, 4, 5, 6 to mums.
2: Getting belted. Is this over the year or a term?
0: Over the term. So it's safe to say that the mums have won for the term. Oh, but look, why don't you finish strong, dads? Even I'm on your team today.
2: Oh, are you going to go for the dads? I was going to say we might as well just knock off.
0: No, you're going to fight to the end.
2: Fight to the end and see if we can redeem ourselves.
0: Are you ready for today's question?
2: No, I'm not.
0: Get ready. 0429 985 985. That is the text number. Don't forget to include if you're a mum or a dad.
2: Yeah, and start just like flexing your thumbs and just get warmed up.
0: Here we go.
2: All right.
0: Today is the International Day of Sign Languages. There were 18,370 Aussies who used sign language as their main language in the last census.
2: Really?
0: My question is, which state holds the top spot with the highest number of people using sign language as their main language?
2: Go. Must be linked to population. Surely has to be.
0: 0429 985 985.
2: I thought you were going to ask the question in sign language.
0: I was going to, but then I thought,
2: it's not going to work.
0: Could we do the whole show in sign language?
2: Yeah, I'll just sit here and make...
0: Do that. Signs. Exactly. I know.
2: It kind of doesn't work for radio.
0: That's exactly
2: does it?
0: What I was thinking. All right, let us know. 0429 985 985. Which state holds the top spot with the highest number of people using sign language as their main
2: Come
0: language?
2: Come on, dads.
0: We'll get to it after Kings of Leon. Let's go, mums.

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1: Hello, Sunshine family. It's Grace with your traffic update. We remain incident-free at the moment. Some good news. The freeway northbound slow at Anchortel Road, Mill Point Road to Hay Street, Erindale Road to Reed Highway, Ocean Reef Road to Shenton Avenue. The southbound runs busy Hay Street to Mill Point Road and Armidale Road down to Russell Road as well. No delays on the Graham Farmer Freeway. The Northbridge Tunnel is moving well in both directions. Drive safely. That's the latest from Main Road.
2: Thank you so much, Grace. It's Becca Morrow with you. 14 minutes past 3 o'clock and we are quizzing the parents. Mum
3: versus dads.
4: That's right. Once a week, mums and dads go head to head in this little quiz in the lead up to My School Rules, probably just a bit of practice. But today you asked a very interesting question because it's the International Day of Sign Language, celebrated annually, September 23rd. The United Nations established this day, Beck.
2: Did they really?
4: To raise awareness about the importance of sign languages. And the theme this year is declaring deaf people's human rights. And basically, did you know that they want equality, sign language to have equal status to spoken language. But you know there's more than 300 different sign languages around the world.
2: That's a lot.
4: We're
2: Auslan in Australia.
4: Yeah, and it's kind of funny, isn't it? Because you kind of think of spoken languages, of course we speak differently, but in my head I go, oh, why couldn't there be one sign language?
2: Well, if there's many spoken languages, of course then there's many sign languages.
4: Yeah, I know. Because
2: I hadn't thought about it before either.
4: Clearly they must use their own alphabets and different languages, I guess, as part of it. And
2: it's pretty cool. I can
4: fascinating.
2: Can do the alphabet. That's about where I go. My sister can speak Auslan, which
4: really?
2: Is really cool, yeah.
4: No, not speak Auslan.
2: Well, what would you call it? Sign Auslan?
4: Sign
2: it,
4: yeah.
2: I don't know.
4: If she could speak it, she's a genius.
2: But yeah, we did ask, because today is the International Day of Sign Languages.
4: Yes.
2: We want to know which state holds the top spot with the highest number of people using sign language as their main language.
4: Yeah, great question. And we got a bunch of texts in, states from all over Australia, including New South Wales, Queensland, Tasmania.
2: What else have we got? We've got Victoria. That's all of them. No one said WA,
4: no,
2: funnily enough.
4: I think maybe people were guessing on population. But guess what, Beck?
2: Let's reveal the answer.
4: The answer was Victoria.
2: Woohoo!
4: Victoria is leading the way.
2: Now, who got in first, mums or dads? It was
4: dads for the win!
2: Finally,
4: you legends! Got us a win, dads.
2: Yes, well done. And congratulations. Who was the dad? Was it Ben?
4: It was Ben.
2: Ben, you did it for the dads. Nice work.
4: Laurie was the first dad in. But
2: incorrect, though.
4: Had it incorrect. I think the dads didn't want to end up being slow, so they just started texting.
2: Yeah, Michael as well from Team Dad got it correct.
4: Well done, dads.
2: I don't think any mums got it correct.
4: Oh,
2: well, text us 651. I don't know if you're a mum or a dad. But, yeah, well done, Dad. You got a point on the board.
4: Nah, look, we might as well mention the tally board because that's the end of the term, isn't it?
2: It sure is. So the winner of Mums versus Dads, term three.
4: 3-6, only doubled our score.
2: Is Team Mums.
4: Congratulations, Team Mum. I want to know why there's only 9 in total, not 10.
2: Is it a 9-week term?
4: Oh, mate, was it?
2: Or maybe,
4: no, it was 10.
2: Maybe we were away one week.
4: We skipped a week.
2: Yeah, I think we did.
4: Look, we could have...
2: Oh, we did skip a week because we had...
4: Oh, that's right.
2: What was it?
4: You were away.
2: June?
4: No, it wasn't June.
2: Oh, no, that
4: you
2: was the last...
4: Away.
2: Yeah, okay.
4: You were away.
2: Very good, thank
4: anyway,
2: you.
4: Anyway, well done, everyone. Thanks for playing. We're just working...
2: Yeah, we'll send our admin ourselves. Out on off air. Thanks, family.
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2: Hello, Sunshine family. It's Grace with your traffic update. We remain incident-free at the moment. Some good news. The freeway northbound slow at Anchortail Road, Millpoint Road to Hay Street, Erindale Road to Reed Highway, Ocean Reef Road to Shenton Avenue. The southbound runs busy Hay Street to Millpoint Road and Armidale Road down to Russell Road as well. No delays on the Graham Farmer Freeway. The Northbridge Tunnel is moving well in both directions. Drive safely. That's the latest from Main Roads.
3: Thank you very much, Beck. I think we just achieved something.
4: What?
3: We've gone half an hour without talking about Frio.
4: Oh, well, now you've gone and done it.
3: Oh, I've wrecked it.
4: Why'd you do that for? I was trying to go for a whole hour.
3: No, it's not possible. Every media outlet, if you look on any news channel in Perth at the moment.
4: Oh, it's everywhere.
3: It's purple is everywhere. I can't believe we nearly did 30 minutes without talking about Lachie Neal last night.
4: Yeah, well, that's been upheld, hasn't
3: it? Yeah, well, no, he's appealing it.
4: How many times can you appeal it?
3: Well, he's going up one higher to go, because he obviously wants to play in the granny.
4: I know, but I did see the vision.
3: There was
4: did do a bit of a punch to the stomach.
3: Look, it's hard to tell.
4: No, it's not. It was not hard to tell. It was clear as day.
3: Look, you couldn't tell if his hand
4: was
3: open.
4: Off the ball too.
3: I know. Look, there were a lot of fans at Frio training today.
4: There were so many.
3: It was chockers. Absolutely crazy. Did you know out in the middle of Australia, one of the servos, if you turn up, if you're driving across for the granny in purple, you get $10 $0.10 a litre off your fuel.
4: That's pretty cool.
3: I know, that's not bad. They should do that all around Perth.
4: I just love it that everyone's coming together for something good, you know?
3: Yeah, something happy.
4: I love that so much.
3: Oh, glad that you love that.
4: Do you know what else I love?
3: My school rules.
4: Easy to read, aren't I?
3: I know, you love it.
4: It's on the way for you very soon. Kids, if you're in primary school, get ready to call. Not yet, but the cue to call will be on the way after Ray, which is on the way in minutes.
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3: That's right, kids. 10 questions in 45 seconds. You've got to be sharp, you've got to be quick, and you've got to be in it to win it by calling 93130985. And you can score a bunch of points for your school. It is the final. It's the final week, Beck. Get excited.
0: Get excited. We're not telling you. It's really close to the top of that leaderboard, so you're going to have to wait until Friday to find out. But we love hearing from you. You will get 10 questions, 45 seconds to get through as many as you can, and everyone you get correct, you said it more. Goes towards their school.
3: Yeah, that's right. I've got a question for you.
0: Mm-hmm.
3: What International Day is today?
0: International Sign Language Day.
3: How do you know?
0: I'm just real smart. 93130985. Can't wait to hear from you. After Benson Boone, it's Sorry I'm Here for Someone Else.

0: Benson Boone. Sorry, I'm here for someone else on Sunshine, 20 minutes away from 4 o'clock, and it's time for a quiz
1: for the kids.
2: Tough guys, shortstop, fancy pants, get over here. Take a seat.
3: Yes, my school does rule, and we've got joining us on the line today none other than Brayley. Good afternoon, Brayley. How are you?
4: Good.
0: Brayley, what school are you playing for and what year are you in?
4: I'm playing for Hillside Christian College and I'm in year six.
3: Excellent. And do you think, are you better at maths or you're better at spelling?
4: I don't know.
0: Oh, okay. And what was the best part about school today?
4: Spanish.
3: Spanish?
0: What can you say? Is it hola?
4: Yeah.
3: Yeah, I could say hola too, Beck. All right.
0: Are you ready, Brayley? We've got 10 questions and you've got 45 seconds to get through as many as you can. Are you ready to go?
4: Yeah.
0: Your 45 seconds starts now.
3: Which distance is longer, 500 metres or 1 kilometre?
4: Sorry?
3: Which distance is longer, 500 metres or 1 kilometre?
4: 1 kilometre.
3: True or false? The sun is a planet.
4: False.
3: What shape has five sides?
4: A pentagon.
3: Which Australian state is Perth the capital of?
4: WA.
3: If you have three $5 notes, how much money do you have?
4: $15.
3: Which animal has fingerprints that are similar to humans? Koala or tigers?
4: Koala.
0: Nice work! Whoa,
3: yeah. Once you got started, you were unstoppable there, Brayley.
0: Nice work.
3: You got six. Well done. Six for year six. Is there anyone you'd like to mention on the radio today? Give a shout out to a teacher or anyone?
4: No.
3: No.
0: That's fair enough.
3: That's fair enough.
0: What about your siblings? Do you want to say hi to them?
4: No.
0: Yeah, no, fair enough, Brayley.
3: Great, no shout outs today.
0: That's fun. There might be one tomorrow.
3: Brayley's just keeping it cool, getting six for my school rules.
0: Why not? Chuck them on the board. We will play again tomorrow. two more times left of four, term three. We've got some Carly Ann Taylor on the way for you next.
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0: Carly Ann Taylor. Why should I worry? It's 12 minutes away from 4 o'clock with Beck and Morrow.
1: You shouldn't worry. Therefore, I tell you, do not worry, Beck. Hey, Beck, something we haven't had a moment to talk about, a bit of a cultural moment.
0: Mm.
1: Ray gun.
0: Oh, yeah.
1: Remember that happened?
0: Yes, I do. Yeah, yes. So doesn't he have like a doco out or something?
1: Yeah, Netflix doco out called Untold Ray Guy or Reagan Breaking Badly, it's called. And she was just recently, this is last night, I think, she was on Jimmy Fallon in the US.
0: You got to Jimmy Fallon?
1: I know. Like, talk about a marketing genius.
0: Oh, wow.
1: She put herself. So if you got to play that, grab.
0: Yeah.
2: Reagan, welcome to the show, the 2024 Olympics. Looking back on it 2 years ago, what was it like? Could you describe what the feeling was like when you got in? Or?
3: Oh, I mean, all of it was surreal because I never thought that I would be an Olympian. Like, I never thought that I would, you know, be representing my country on that stage. So already I kind of felt like a total fish out of water. I was like, what am I doing here? So much imposter syndrome.
2: Yeah, and it was then, exciting, right?
3: It was so exciting, though. Honestly, it was such a thrill.
1: Look, she's gone straight to it there, and it says that in this article I read about her confessing she had this imposter syndrome. But I think that the big, I guess, elephant in the room is because she couldn't really dance.
0: Like, I know.
1: It caused a furor because everyone was like, how did she get to the Olympics?
0: She's
1: clearly not a great break dancer, and she made the final for Australia. But then to come out and say, I felt like an imposter.
0: I know.
1: It's kind of like if you said to me, Morrow, do you want to go in the Olympics and represent Australia in the 400
0: meters? No, there has to be something you're kind of good at.
1: Kind of good at.
0: Yeah, because she had been doing break dancing
1: when
0: for
1: I was
0: a long
1: at
0: time.
1: School, I was good at running, all right?
0: All right. Now I'm 50. What are you going to go run the 200
1: meters? Yeah, exactly. Morrow, do you want to go, I'd love to, but it'd be a dream come true. But I'd rock up there and I would feel like a massive imposter, right? Because... Exactly.
0: I do want to know, like, I'm wondering, has anyone seen this? Like, is it her documentary? Is it going to give us any insight and put you more on realizing why she got there? Like, what is the story? How did she get there?
1: Yeah, I know. Well, I think she was interested. She was an academic doing some kind of thesis on break culture at the time, right? But that didn't necessarily... You can write a thesis about something. Doesn't mean you can actually do it.
0: It is true.
1: And I still remember watching it, seeing her do that. And it was one of those moments where I'm just incredulous going, this has to blow up because I always can't look.
0: Oh, we were all embarrassed. We were.
1: I know. Like Australians, we were hiding behind the couch going, I'm not Australian at the moment. This is terrible.
0: But look, I do have to say, I am proud of her.
1: Why is that?
0: Because she is now... come and put herself out there again with the documentary, coming from what happened last time and how, like...
1: Oh, she got...
0: She got absolutely hammered. And now she's come out again and she's like...
1: But then
0: put herself in the spotlight
1: again.
0: But
1: now I'm asking, does she just not read the play? Is she just not picking up
0: That's the question,
1: cues?
0: Right?
1: Oh, Reagan.
0: I guess you'll have to go and watch the doco, then tell me.
1: Well, the funny thing on Jimmy Fallon, too, she did give him a tub of Vegemite.
0: Oh, they ate it by the spoonful.
1: He said it looked like shoe polish and was quite funny.
0: Good luck. Good luck to you, Reagan.
1: Yeah, you go, good thing.

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3: Hello, I'm Lachlan Gray. Angry Anderson, the frontman of Australian rock band Rose Tattoo, has died aged 79. A statement from the Anderson family and Rose Tattoo confirmed he died on Monday, surrounded by loved ones. Entertainment reporter Peter Ford says the family is asking for privacy.
4: You know, obviously, as I understand it, they've had obviously several weeks to know that this was the reality that was going to present itself at some point soon, but it doesn't make it any easier when it actually happens.
3: The band revealed last month Anderson was being treated in hospital after suffering cardiac arrest. France, the United Kingdom and the European Union have thrown their support behind Australia's push to strengthen AI regulations. The federal government is working on a digital duty of care bill, which would allow people to opt out of algorithms which determine a social media feed. The United States has criticised Australia's proposed tech laws, arguing they'll stifle investment. But new UK Prime Minister Andy Burnham has praised the move during his first meeting with Anthony Albanese.
5: We look to you and what you've done, the leadership that you've given on social media. We're completely aligned politically. We're aligned in what we're trying to do to reindustrialise, to tackle some of the big challenges that we face.
3: A coalition government would abolish key components of Labor's climate policy and attempt to lift the national nuclear ban within 30 days if elected. The opposition claims it would scrap the net zero emissions target and redirect funding to other energy sources. Shadow Energy Minister Dan Tehan says households and businesses need immediate relief on their power bills.
6: This is about energy abundance and energy affordability. It's time that governments made cheaper energy their priority, and that is what a coalition would do if elected.
3: Qantas does not expect any disruption to customers as a result of planned strikes by ground surface workers. Qantas Link and Qantas Freight staff will walk off the job tomorrow at Sydney, Brisbane, Adelaide and Perth airports amid a pay dispute. And Eddie Maguire is calling for a major shake-up of grand final weekend. The AFL heavyweight and commentator wants to move the public holiday to Monday and the premiership decider to a Sunday.
7: We want the AFL to be in the best possible position. By moving it one day, it gives us that chance to be able to get everything to work. These are things we just have to look to, because when we started this caper in 1896, the VFL, there was no daylight savings. Electricity and lights at the MCG weren't a thing. So what we have to do is adapt.
3: Checking sport, Fremantle defender Brennan Cox has pressed his case for a recall ahead of the grand final. Cox trained with the main Dockers group, having been out of the side since injuring his calf in round 24. Meanwhile, Brisbane's Dane Zorko is holding out hope for teammate Lachie Neale to feature on Saturday. Neale will face the appeals board on Thursday after failing to overturn his one-match ban for striking at the tribunal. And Sydney forward Joel Amati has told the Swans he wants to join Carlton via free agency. That's the very latest. I'm Lachlan Gray.
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10: Got to a top of 21 today, mostly sunny tomorrow, down to 11 overnight and a top of 22. Friday, partly cloudy conditions, top of 22. Then Saturday, we're looking at a shower or two with a cool top of 18 and possible showers on Sunday, Monday, Tuesday, Wednesday. At this stage, right now it's 20 degrees in Rivervale. 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
11: Life words. Looking at Psalm 37, verse 5, commit your way to the Lord, trust in Him, and He will do this. He will make your righteous reward shine like the dawn.
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11: Woohoo!
10: How you going, family? Great to be with you on this Wednesday, Hope. You've had a great day. Whatever has unfolded for you, we're just grateful to be hanging out with you.
11: We sure are. I don't know if you just heard in the news, but it's sad news.
10: Mm-hmm.
11: Angry Anderson has passed away at the age of 79.
10: I met Angry.
11: Did you?
10: I did.
11: Is he angry?
10: No,
11: was he angry?
10: He wasn't. He was actually quite charming for a guy called Angry.
11: He was tiny fella.
10: He did a blokes. We used to do these bloke events at Riverview Church, and he was the guest speaker one time. Came along, sang "Bound for Glory." We did with the band.
11: Yeah, Rose Tattoo was the name of his band.
10: Yeah, Rose Tattoo.
11: But I missed this. He had a heart attack during their farewell tour in Europe.
10: Oh, no.
11: Yeah. But, yes, of course, thinking of his family and maybe play a little bit of Rose Tattoo for yourself this afternoon.
10: Oh, I thought you were going to find a Rose Tattoo. I'm going, you'd be lucky
11: I said,
10: I don't think we would have Rose Tattoo. No, we could have Bound for Glory or something like that from Angry, but I don't know if that'd be in the list.
11: We'll take a look through the archives.
10: Sending our heartfelt prayers to anyone who's, well, not just that angry, but if you're grieving and lost someone, that's always a tough time for anyone.
11: It really is. Hey, we have got Laura Drissen joining us, or Drissen, sorry, joining us later on the Sabo Talking Science section.
10: Yeah, we've got Tomo coming up next, and then we're plucking ducks on Sunshine. You're with Beck and Morrow.
11: Right now, Shania Twain.
14: Let's go, girls.

0: Shania Twain, Man, I Feel Like a Woman on Sunshine. It is 9 minutes past 4 o'clock with Beck and Morrow.
1: And it's that time of the day to check in with the Channel 9 newsroom. And joining us again is Michael Thompson. Good afternoon, Tomo.
2: Morrow, Beck, nice to be with you. Beautiful blue sky out there. Beautiful day in Melbourne too, just looking at some of our crosses coming back from our team over there. Yeah, it's a super day, guys, and it's grand final week. There's lots happening.
0: Oh, excitement is in the air.
1: Yeah, tell us what happened at the final open training session today, Tomo.
2: Morrow, there was a big crowd, thousands there. This was at Coburn Oval, their headquarters. Fabulous atmosphere. We speak to all the fans. We speak to the players. They are certainly fired up and raring to go. But they're trying to absorb it rather than just, you know, get too, you know, you don't want to sort of lock yourself away. So they're trying to embrace the whole week. They fly out tomorrow. Lachie Neal, we hear from him. He's going to appeal another appeal on that one match suspension. At the moment, he's not playing the grand final. They're going to appeal again tomorrow. We'll bring you the details on that. Also, the Pullman Five, the suspended Sydney Swans players, have emerged. We haven't seen them at all. They've emerged, and we hear from them, certainly hear from one of them tonight. So we've got football covered.
0: And there's $1 million reward over the disappearance of Gus Lamont.
2: So sad. This is the little boy that disappeared on that isolated homestead in South Australia. It's 12 months from now. His parents speak. Very emotional. There's $1 million reward, and police and obviously the family desperate to try and get some answers. Where is he?
1: Tragic story. Another sad story today with the passing of Angry Anderson.

0: Yeah, yeah. I mean, Rose Tattoo. Hey, look, his singing career was one thing, but he did an enormous amount of work for charity and for those. He did such great work, did a lot on the Nine Network with the Current Affair, and, you know, would help raise money. They built houses, do all sorts of things. So, a good man. It's really sad that that he's gone, but we'll certainly salute him tonight.
1: Yeah, with a name like Angry, he was anything but. Thank you, Tomo. You can check out all that and more on the Nine News simulcast, which plays on Sunshine from 6 till 7 every weeknight after Becca Morrow leave.
2: Yeah, we step aside and let them through. Hey, right now, we've got Reliant K. Must have done something right. Oh, I'll turn this one up, taking you back to 2007. We should get

0: A sunshine traffic update.
1: Hello, Sunshine family. It's Grace with your traffic update. That earlier crash has cleared on Orong Road westbound at Francisco Street in Lathlane. The traffic remains heavy on the approach, and a breakdown on Great Eastern Highway eastbound after Acton Avenue in Rivervale. The left lane's partially blocked. The traffic is flowing. Please drive with caution. And Jason Derulo's playing at RAC Arena tonight. The doors open at 6 p.m. If you are heading to that, please be aware that public transport is included in your ticket and the arena is just a short walk from Perth Station. Drive safely. That's the latest from Main Roads.
2: Thank you, Grace. It is Becca Morrow with you. Anyone checking out Jason Derulo tonight?
3: No. Could
2: Jason
3: be.
2: Jason Derulo.
3: Hey, Beck.
2: Yes,
3: I've got some
2: Morrow.
3: Dockers news you haven't heard yet.
2: Oh,
3: no, seriously.
2: What?
3: Last night, Justin Longmuir earned the Coach's Award, second year running for the Coach of the Year.
2: Good job, Justin.
3: He's the coach of Freo.
2: Dockers. Okay. Yeah, yeah. Thanks for the clarification.
3: No, look, I said to you before, there's the story everywhere and we have to play our role and do a Docker story every 10 minutes.
2: All right, No, it's too much.
3: Okay.
2: I'll let you do it once an hour.
3: Okay.
2: All
3: well,
2: right,
3: stay
2: now.
3: With us because, like Justin, you got a chance to win.
2: You do. We've got Pluck a Duck on the way for you after Harry Styles in minutes.
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0: talking ducks here in the studio, Beck.
1: Oh, yeah, we sure are. And look, I'm just ready to push you into the pond because, you know, that's how it works.
0: You should know how this goes by now. You got basically we're choosing numbers. I think we're down to, I think there's only four to choose from today.
1: Four?
0: Yeah.
1: We're down to four.
0: Four ducks left in the pond. Can we just have a look? Let me jump in.
1: Okay, ready?
0: Oh, crikey, that is cold today.
1: What's it like in there?
0: No, it's
1: you're
0: chilly.
1: Stirring up the ducks, I think. We're going to grab one?
0: Come here, you little beggar. Got him.
1: Oh, that is good. All right.
0: Lifting the tails.
1: Checking under its butt to see what number's on there.
0: Yeah, duck manure everywhere.
1: That's the name of the game. Yeah. Give us a call, 9313-0985. You just have to guess a number that is on the bottom of this duck.
0: That's right. 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
1: Good afternoon, good news, Rail Incident 3. Look at the freeways. Heading northbound is Lord Ankdorp Road, south terrace to Hay Street, Stinson Avenue to Reed Highway, and Ocean Reef Road to Shenton Avenue. And southbound speeds at Loftus Street, Millpoint Road, Cunning Highway, Royal Highway, and Billy Drive to Russell Road. Moving on both directions on Farmer Freeway and Northbridge Tunnel. Drive safely, and that's all it is for main roads.
2: Thank you so much, Kyle. 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
3: Pluck a Duck, Pluck a Duck!
2: Like a duck.
3: Come on down. Yeah, your chance to win, everyone, leading up the Royal Show, which we are broadcasting from live next week, Beck.
2: That is correct. We have plucked a duck from the pond. Yep. It's got a number on its bottom, and you have to guess what the number is.
3: Yep, cracking away here. Who we got on the line?
2: We have got Callie. Hi, Callie.
4: Hello.
3: Feeling lucky today, Callie?
4: I sure am.
3: Okay, what is the lucky duck number?
4: I'm going with number 3.
2: All right. Oh, not number 3, Callie. All right, let's go to Logan. Hey, Logan.
5: Hi.
3: Logan, do you think you know the number today? What is it?
5: My guess is 6.
2: All right. Not quite, Logan.
3: Not 3 and not 6.
2: All right.
3: Who else we got?
2: We've got Matty there. Matt.
6: Hello.
2: Matt, what number do you think we plucked?
6: I'll go with 5.
3: Lucky duck number 5.
2: No, Matt. It's hard today.
3: It shouldn't be. It's less numbers than it's been for 2 weeks.
2: All right. Julie, are you there, Julie?
7: Hi, yes, I'm here.
2: All right, it's not number 6. It's not number 5.
3: Not number 3.
2: Not number 3. What number do you think it is?
7: No. I'm going to try number 1. I did miss the last 2 days, so...
2: Yes!
3: Oh, wow. Julie, lucky duck number 1. You did it. Congratulations.
7: Oh, wow, fantastic.
2: Yeah, we're so proud of you. Let's give you this.
3: Congratulations, Julie. You've won a family pass at WA's biggest celebration, Stacey's sponsor, Perth Royal Show, with an amazing lineup of show bags, new rides, and delicious food at Perth Royal Show. There is more show for your dough.
2: Congratulations.
7: Oh, I look forward to seeing you guys there.
3: Yeah.
2: Enjoy,
3: Make sure
2: have
3: you
2: fun.
3: You swing by the Sunshine FM OB tent.
2: Yeah.
3: We'll be there all week.
7: Yes. I will.
3: Excellent.
7: Yeah.
2: Thanks. Thanks,
7: thank you,
2: Julie. Now, if you missed out today, you've got more chances. We've got 2 chances tomorrow.
3: Yeah.
2: And then there's only 3 ducks left, so you've got a really good chance of winning. Stick around. We've got Beyonce and Jay-Z, Crazy in Love, on the way in minutes here on Sunshine with Beck and Morrow.
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0: Becca Morrow with you. Beyonce's married to Jay-Z.
1: Yeah.
0: Have you ever worked with your wife?
1: Oh, I've done stuff with my wife. But, I mean, yeah, my wife, yeah. Well, not, well, out the garden? What do you mean?
0: No, like, that's like a job work, you know? Like Jay-Z, like, writing and recording a song together?
1: Yeah, well, not everyone can sing.
0: It's true. I don't think that
1: I... What have you ever done with Ev?
0: I don't think I could work with Evan.
1: Why not?
0: No, he's too bossy.
1: You're married to him.
0: I know, he was too bossy. Man,
1: you are. You're doing the most important work of your life. You're raising three children.
0: That is, yeah, very true. We don't get paid Evan. For that.
1: Yeah, well, no, but it's important work.
0: True. Fine.
1: Sort it out, mate.
0: Oh, do you know, we can ask all these really hard questions to a scientist.
1: Well, is that what we're going to do next?
0: Well, not those. We've got some different tricky questions to ask.
1: Yeah, fascinating. Something has happened. Something's happened in space.
0: It's true. Dr. Laura Dreesen from Sydney Institute for Astronomy is going to be joining us after Jamie McDonald won't let go here on Sunshine.

0: JB McDonald won't let go on Sunshine. It's Becca Morrow with you, and it's time to talk science.
1: Science?
2: So did we do it? Did we just solve string theory?
1: Not really.
3: We are talking science, and usually we're talking about planets today. We've got Dr. Laura Dreesen from Sydney Institute for Astronomy joining us. And Beck, talking about planets, we normally think that planets follow the rules, orbit their star in the same general direction, because they're all formed from similar spinning cloud of gas and dust. But astronomers have discovered a planet called GJ3090b, what a name for a planet, that's doing something very strange. It's orbiting its tiny star backwards.
0: Now, scientists aren't sure how it ended up there, and that's what makes this discovery so fascinating. So what does a backwards orbiting planet tell us about how planets are actually formed? Well, that's where Dr. Laura Dreesen from Sydney Institute for Astronomy comes in. Hey, Dr. Laura.
4: Hey, I'm happy to be talking to you again about space.
3: Yeah, we're interested in this too. So when did they discover this GJG3090b?
4: I know, it needs a better name, right? It's got quite a few names, but none of them are particularly good. So this was only published 2 days ago. So this is hot off the press science. And it's so interesting because when a star forms, it forms from a big cloud of gas and dust. And basically that big cloud of gas and dust collapses in on itself, but it doesn't collapse in from all directions. It's more like water going down the drain. So it forms a disk of gas and dust with that new star forming in the middle. And then the planets form out of that disk. So pretty much always what we see is the star rotating one way and then all the planets going around the same way because they all formed from that same cloud collapse. And we see that in the solar system. If north is up, then everything is going around the sun anti-clockwise and the sun is rotating anti-clockwise. So it's all going the same direction. Mm. But this one's a weirdo. The planet's going one way and the star's spinning the other way.
0: So have they figured out what happened? Like, is this happen every now and then?
4: So we have seen it before, but we usually see it in systems where there's either two stars or a bunch of really massive planets. Because then what happens is that the second star or one of these massive planets can kind of knock one of the smaller planets a little bit, knock it around a little bit just through gravity and can cause it to go the other direction. And we even have sort of indicators of this in our solar system. For example, Venus, I think, is spinning the wrong way and Uranus is kind of sideways and spinning the wrong way, but everyone's going the same direction. So, but this one, that doesn't make sense. Because the star in this case is what we call an M dwarf, which others might know as a red dwarf. So it's smaller and cooler than the sun. And the planet itself is about the size of Neptune. So not a small planet, not one of the huge ones, but not a small one either. And there's two other planets in the system, but they're not really big enough to kind of have this effect of knocking this planet off course. And there's no other star. So the usual reasons that we have for the handfuls of times that we've seen this thing sort of thing happen before, we don't have any of those reasons. So we have to think up a new one.
3: So that must be difficult for science. They haven't got the answer to this one.
0: I know, this is fun.
4: No. We love that. That's our favourite thing is when we don't know the answer. It keeps us all in a job.
3: You got to find the answer or make it up, as you say.
0: Now, Ken?
4: Yes, well, I was just going to say that we think that one of the theories they're putting forward is that it could be still kind of a side effect of the stuff around the star, but it's not really clear exactly how that works yet. So it's definitely still a big mystery.
0: Okay, random question, just quickly. Is there any chance that the planets or any planet can start spinning the other way, or is it like once it started, that's it?
4: Oh, yeah, absolutely. So a couple of the planets in our solar system are, the sun is spinning anticlockwise. All the planets are going around anti-clockwise, and all of the planets, except for two, are also spinning on their own axis anti-clockwise. So in our solar system, anti-clockwise is the way. But we know that I think it's Venus is going very slowly the wrong way because it was whacked into at some point. So, yes, you definitely can cause things to go the wrong way, but it's usually that they started, everything started going around together nicely, and at some point something happened. But that doesn't seem to be the case for this weirdo GJ 3090.
3: Sick. It's a weirdo. Is it? If it's because it's a weirdo, Laura, is there any chance that we could get it named after Becca Morrow?
4: We should submit that. We'll say, hey, you know.
3: There's a couple of weirdos in Perth. We named the planet after them.
4: Yeah, perfect. I think we should.
0: I love that. Dr. Laura Dreesen from Sydney Institute for Astronomy, thank you so much for chatting to us today.
4: Thanks for having me.
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0: a Sunshine traffic update.
1: Hello, Sunshine family. It's Grace with your traffic update. Some traffic signals are flashing yellow at Cambridge Street and Southport Street intersection in Leederville. Please slow down and give way to your right. And the freeway northbound is slow at Anchortel Road, South Terrace to Hay Street, Stevenson Avenue to Reed Highway, Ocean Reef Road to Shenton Avenue, southbound's busy Loftus Street to Mill Point Road, Mount Henry Bridge, Roe Highway and Belia Drive to Russell Road. Drive safely. That's the latest from Main Roads.
2: Thank you so much, Grace. It's Becca Morrow hanging out with you for your Wednesday evening.
3: Beck, do you want some more Dockers news?
2: No, I said once an hour.
3: It's been like 25 minutes.
2: No, I gave you once an hour.
3: Hayden Ballantyne took a coach across Australia called the Longmuir Coach. Get it? The coach? Longmuir, the coach.
2: Coach.
3: Took a bus. Anyway, and they broke down just out of South Australia's Streaky Bay.
2: Oh, no.
3: They've got it going again, but hey, it's all happening.
2: So
3: it's
2: many
3: all
2: people
3: the drama
2: making the trek.
3: Of getting to the MCG. Hey, look, I've got something for you.
2: Yes.
3: It's not about Frio, but I want to know this. When was the last time you did something for the first time?
2: Ooh, I painted an acrylic painting today.
3: Oh, so this
2: by
3: morning.
2: Myself.
3: Okay. Well, fair enough. There goes. Just let the wind out of my sails. I'm doing something tonight I've never done before.
2: And okay.
3: I think I'm going to need the family's advice.
2: All right. Well, that is all.
3: I'm a little bit nervous.
2: On the way after your latest news. But first, it's Oasis. Don't look back in anger. You're on Sunshine with Becca Morrow.

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1: Some stories may not be suitable for little ears.
2: Good evening, I'm Chris McCarthy. The federal government has accused the opposition of economic lunacy by continuing to pursue a nuclear energy policy. The coalition says it would scrap the net zero target and focus on nuclear if it wins the next election. Labor Minister Pat Conroy argues voters already rejected the plan at last year's federal election.
3: To go again 100% into nuclear energy is an act of economic lunacy. If you're supporting nuclear power for civilian energy use in this country, you're advocating for higher power prices.
2: The opposition claims the federal government's proposed digital duty of care bill is against Australia's national interest. The legislation would allow the communications minister to decide what counts as online harm. The US government has criticised the bill, warning it could lead to social media censorship. Liberal leader Angus Taylor says the laws should be abandoned.
4: It's not in our national interest to give a blank cheque to the minister on political censorship. And it's going to tell us what we're allowed to see on our social media. The minister will decide. That's what this bill allows. Well, that's not appropriate.
2: A One Nation MP is rejecting claims he knowingly socialised with a group of prominent neo-Nazis. Barnaby Joyce was at the Canberra casino last month when a group of hard-right provocateurs approached him. Mr. Joyce says he only learned who they were after the fact and insists he didn't enter or leave the venue with them. The federal MP maintains he doesn't associate with neo-Nazis and considers them freaks. Counter-terror investigators have been conducting surveillance on a man they allege is a member of ISIS for more than 5 years. A 65-year-old has been arrested in Melbourne who officers say was a major distributor of propaganda for the terror group. AFP Acting Assistant Commissioner Paula Hudson says Border Force first seized the man's phones as he travelled to Egypt in 2020.
5: Forensic analysis of the devices revealed he allegedly pledged allegiance to ISIS, performed the role of an online propagandist from Australia. The scale and dissemination this man placed him as a principal distributor of ISIS propaganda within the group.
2: And Australian rock legend Gary Angry Anderson has died aged 79. In a statement, his Rose Tattoo bandmates confirming their frontman died on Monday surrounded by loved ones. Anderson was hospitalised only 3 weeks ago after suffering a cardiac arrest. Checking sport, the five suspended Sydney Swans players have addressed their teammates for the first time since they were stood down. Isaac Heaney, Chad Warner, Nick Blakey, Riley Bison, James Jordan have now departed the club's headquarters an hour after arriving. Umpire Hayden Meyer admits he felt threatened and was taken aback after being confronted by Hawthorn's Tom Barris and James Sicily following the preliminary final. And Wallabies coach Les Kiss is expected to shift centre Joseph Suolihi to the wing for Sunday's test against South Africa. That's the latest. I'm Chris McCarthy.
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7: Weather.
8: Got to a sunny top of 21 degrees for today. Overnight we're looking at 11 and mostly sunny 22 for tomorrow. Partly cloudy Friday, top of 22. Then some showers are coming on Saturday and Sunday with cool tops of 18 and 20 degrees. Right now around town is 19. You're with Beck and Murrow on Sunshine.
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10: Happy Wednesday!
8: Yeah, how you going, family? 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
10: We sure are. 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Got a massive hour on the way.
8: We certainly do. Beck, I've got something I'm going to do for the first time coming up after the show, actually.
10: Oh, how you feeling?
8: I'm a little bit nervous.
10: Okay, do you need some advice?
8: Yeah, that's why I'm going to call on my friends and family on Sunshine and say, help me out here.
10: All right, well, we will get to that after Superman Lovers. It's Starlight. You're on Sunshine.

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1: Good afternoon. Good news. We are incident free. Just a traffic signal flashing yellow on Cambridge Street and Southport Street intersection in Liddable. Please slow down and give way to your right. Looking at the freeway, heading northbound is slow at South Terrace to Hay Street, Haddon Street to Reed Highway, and Ocean Reef Road to Shenton Avenue. And southbound speeds out Loftus Street to Mill Point Road, Mount Hannah Bridge, Bro Highway, and Armadale Road to Russell Road. Drive safely and as late as main roads.
2: Thank you so much, Kyle. You're with Beck and Morrow on Sunshine.
3: Beck, I was asking, when was the first time you did something you've never done before? Mm-hmm. And you obviously did that today, yeah. So well done. You're a genius. Look, I'm going to a council meeting tonight. I've never been to one.
2: What city?
3: It's a special convening of yes. Bassendine Council because back in 2022, the council put out to do this targeted underground power where they sink the power lines.
2: Yeah.
3: Right? And they supposedly consulted. I've got to just maintain my language here and not get a bit worked
2: Stay
3: up.
2: Stay calm.
3: Staying as calm as I can. I've got this. And I just said at the time, look, how could you, you know, my response, I emailed, I never heard back, was if you're consulting us, who in their right mind would agree to anything without knowing what it's going to cost to start with? Anyway, we finally got the cost last week now that the council's agreed. But the funny little thing that's happened to me is that they want to put it in a little northern pocket of our suburb.
2: Yeah.
3: But there's a few streets where I live that already have it. So they're literally saying that's $3,000 for people that already have it.
2: What?
3: And nearly $7,000 for families that don't have it and they're going to sink the power line.
2: Is there anything wrong with the power that's currently?
3: Nothing wrong with it. Western Power do this. They can either upgrade, but it means another 50 years. You've got poles for another 50 years.
2: Yep.
3: Or they can choose to partner with the council. Now, we know Western Power is owned by the state government.
2: Mm-hmm.
3: So the state government isn't coming in and going, hey, we're going to sink your power lines for free.
2: Yeah.
3: If you want to do it, you've got to do it in conjunction. But the council obviously chose to not charge everyone in the council, just the few people affected. But the little bit of an oversight was, I've already got it.
2: And you're still going to have to pay?
3: Yeah.
2: If it's $7,000!
3: In times like this, I'm actually going into bat for the people that I actually don't think have voted for it.
2: So what are they going to be talking about at this meeting?
3: Well, I think what's happened, it's blown up on them and now they've convened a meeting to answer questions.
2: Yeah.
3: But I've got a sense it could be a little bit
2: heated?
3: Testy, yeah.
2: A town meeting. This reminds me of Parks and Rec.
3: Yeah, you see.
2: Like,
3: yeah.
2: Everyone's coming in. Everyone gets a chance to speak and ask questions.
3: Yeah, so you see it. Yeah, you see it in movies and shows and stuff. I've never been to one.
2: I've never been to one.
3: So I want to know from the family, if you've been, why did you go to a town council meeting? Like, would you go for something like this?
2: Something like that. For $3,000 and $7,000, yes, I would. Not to debate whether they can put a service station on the corner.
3: Yeah, yeah.
2: But yes, which was costing me out of pocket.
3: Yeah.
2: For something that I'm not even getting any benefit from.
3: It's a little bit confusing because I'm like, well, the way the council normally works is to say they're putting footpaths in somewhere, everyone bears the cost.
2: Yeah, it goes to rates.
3: You don't go, oh, look, that footpath's in front of your house, so you have to pay for it. Because I go, well, I never walk in that footpath over there. Why should I? Well, it doesn't work like that.
2: It's only a small section of your suburb.
3: Yeah. Oh, well, there's... It's a small section of the whole suburb of Bassendine that's getting the underground power.
2: And they're only charging the small section.
3: But they missed a little bit of an oversight that in that section, there was an even smaller section, which I live on, which already have it.
2: All right, family, give us a call, 9313-0985. Tell us why you went to a local council meeting. And just by calling and being on the show, you go in the draw to win a $200 meat pack on Friday. Let us know.
3: I want to hear your stories, family.

0: Josiah Queen with Demons on Sunshine. 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
1: Beck, I've got a new adventure after the show tonight. I'm going to a council meeting and I've never been to one.
0: Well, what's going to happen there?
1: Well, I think there's a few people a little bit worked up. It's been rolling out for 4 years, but a week ago was the first time most people had seen what it's going to cost.
0: To upgrade the power lines or sink them?
1: To sink them. If you just do an upgrade, they just replace the poles because they're ageing, but to sink them is quite a cost. And the council's kind of said, oh, everyone's agreed. And
0: has everyone agreed?
1: I think maybe that's why there's a meeting, because I'm not sure everyone has agreed. And like I mentioned, the little bit of a caveat for me is I already have it.
0: So you don't, yeah, why are you paying?
1: So I've got to stump up $3,000 for something I've already got. You'd turn up, would you?
0: I would go to that. So we are asking you, tell us why you went to your local council meeting, and Annette has given us a call. Hey, Annette.
2: Hey, how you going? It's lovely to catch up with you guys this afternoon. What a great conversation.
1: Oh, tell us, Annette, why did you go to a council meeting, and can you give me any tips?
2: Yeah, I think, a couple of months ago, the city of Rockingham had a council meeting. The council meeting was actually about the FOGO bins and the reduction of the bin pickups from weekly to fortnightly. So it was quite a heated discussion in the terms of, you know, everyone was quite passionate about what they wanted to say. And I think when you're going to the council, the most important thing I took away from that experience was making sure that you keep a really level head.
1: Oh, okay.
2: And you go in and understand that, you know, councils have a role to play, but unfortunately sometimes they don't necessarily, you know, they'll have their own rationale and reasons why they want to bring those changes in, but sometimes they're not very good at that initial consultation, and they're not very, they can sometimes not be good with the, you know, with communicating with their community and make quite arbitrary decisions. So I think it's really important to kind of go in with, you know, how it's personally impacting on you, because I think that's the most important thing.
1: Yeah.
2: We voted for them, they're there. We're their constituents, and you really do need to listen what those impacts are and what's the impact on that decision.
1: Yeah.
2: The impact it's having, yeah.
0: Oh, absolutely. Yeah. Great advice. You've got to keep a level head, Morrow.
1: Yeah, take some deep breaths. Thank you for calling in, Annette, and thank you for your advice. You know, it's interesting. I think about this now, even with representative government. Technology has changed.
0: Uh-huh.
1: So from back in the day when you wanted to make decisions and you'd elect a representative because, you know, you couldn't be there. But the way we can vote on things online and click a button now,
0: uh-huh,
1: so many decisions could literally be made with...
0: to move a little bit into the 21st century.
1: We could have polled everyone in the suburb,
0: yep,
1: you know, and made sure we got 100% response.
0: All right, so what are you hoping is going to come out of you going to the council meeting tonight?
1: Look, I hope they're going to hear a bit of reason that possibly, like Annette said, the consultation process was a little bit lacking.
0: Mm-hmm.
1: And I'm not sure how many families in the area I live in, and we're talking probably 800 to 900 households, can stump up $7,000 right now.
0: Yeah, it's a lot of money.
1: With the price of fuel. Like, you think for battling families and interest rate rises, I'm like, man, that's tough.
0: Mm-hmm.
1: So part of me is a bit fired up for them.
0: Yeah, all right, well, let us know. Tell us if you went to your local council meeting and what happened. You can text it through 0429 985 985. We've got Sia on the way for you next.
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1: Hello, Sunshine family. It's Grace with your traffic update. Some traffic signals are flashing yellow at Cambridge Street and South Port Street intersection in Leederville. Please slow down and give way to your right. And the freeway northbound is slow at Anchortel Road, South Terrace to Hay Street, Stevenson Avenue to Reed Highway, Ocean Reef Road to Shenton Avenue. Southbound's busy Loftus Street to Mill Point Road, Mount Henry Bridge, Roe Highway and Belia Drive to Russell Road. Drive safely. That's the latest from Main Roads.
2: Thank you, Grace. It's Becca Morrow with you if you're Wednesday, Morrow.
3: Yeah.
2: I'm going to give you the last chance for today to talk something about the football.
3: Oh, look, there's still so many stories. Like the whole of the Perth Now news has gone purple. It's just every second story. So they are now saying all Freo fans, you get to send a message.
2: Oh, that's nice.
3: To the boys. If you want to win, half of WA is driving over. Apparently, I've got a mate. He got tickets off someone on Facebook, but he doesn't even know if they're legit.
2: Oh no!
3: I know. You spend all that money on airfares, and you go, you know, these are someone kind of scammed me.
2: Yeah, that I wouldn't do that. But
3: are you going to watch the game?
2: Yeah, we'll watch the game. I'll be out with some mates at the pub, so we will watch it.
3: Yeah, get around it. It's going to be. Imagine next week.
2: Oh.
3: If they actually get it done.
2: It's going to be mad.
3: I've got a feeling it's time.
2: It's time. One Republic now. Stop and stare. You're on Sunshine. News is on the way for you next. You're with Becca Morrow.

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7: Some stories may not be suitable for little ears.
8: Good evening, I'm Chris McCarthy. The federal government has accused the opposition of economic lunacy by continuing to pursue a nuclear energy policy. The coalition says it would scrap the net zero target and focus on nuclear if it wins the next election. Labor Minister Pat Conroy argues voters already rejected the plan at last year's federal election.
9: To go again 100% into nuclear energy is an act of economic lunacy. If you're supporting nuclear power for civilian energy use in this country, you're advocating for higher power prices.
8: The opposition claims the federal government's proposed digital duty of care bill is against Australia's national interest. The legislation would allow the communications minister to decide what counts as online harm. The US government has criticised the bill, warning it could lead to social media censorship. Liberal leader Angus Taylor says the laws should be abandoned.
10: It's not in our national interest to give a blank cheque to the minister on political censorship. And it's going to tell us what we're allowed to see on our social media. The minister will decide. That's what this bill allows. Well, that's not appropriate.
8: A One Nation MP is rejecting claims he knowingly socialised with a group of prominent neo-Nazis. Barnaby Joyce was at the Canberra casino last month when a group of hard-right provocateurs approached him. Mr. Joyce says he only learned who they were after the fact and insists he didn't enter or leave the venue with them. The federal MP maintains he doesn't associate with neo-Nazis and considers them freaks. Counter-terror investigators have been conducting surveillance on a man they allege is a member of ISIS for more than 5 years. A 65-year-old has been arrested in Melbourne who officers say was a major distributor of propaganda for the terror group. AFP Acting Assistant Commissioner Paula Hudson says Border Force first seized the man's phones as he travelled to Egypt in 2020.
11: Forensic analysis of the devices revealed he allegedly pledged allegiance to ISIS, performed the role of an online propagandist from Australia. The scale and dissemination this man placed him as a principal distributor of ISIS propaganda within the group.
8: And Australian rock legend Gary Angry Anderson has died aged 79. In a statement, his Rose Tattoo bandmates confirming their frontman died on Monday surrounded by loved ones. Anderson was hospitalised only 3 weeks ago after suffering a cardiac arrest. Checking sport, the five suspended Sydney Swans players have addressed their teammates for the first time since they were stood down. Isaac Heaney, Chad Warner, Nick Blakey, Riley Bice and James Jordan have now departed the club's headquarters an hour after arriving. Umpire Hayden Meyer admits he felt threatened and was taken aback after being confronted by Hawthorn's Tom Barris and James Sicily following the preliminary final. And Wallabies coach Les Kiss is expected to shift centre Joseph Suolihi to the wing for Sunday's test against South Africa. That's the latest. I'm Chris McCarthy.
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14: Today's forecast is sunshine for your business. 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
13: got to a sunny top of 21 today, mostly sunny tomorrow, down to 11 overnight, but 22 tomorrow, partly cloudy on Friday with a top of 22, and then showers coming Saturday and Sunday with cool tops of 18 and 20 degrees. Right now in Harrisdale, it is 19 degrees. 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
15: Life words. 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He endured the shame of being nailed to a cross because he knew later on he would be glad he did. 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

0: with Doors on Sunshine. It is Becca Morrow hanging out with you for your Wednesday evening.
1: Don't mind that Noah Kahan album. He's touring everywhere at the moment in the US, and he's going gangbusters. He's not coming to Perth. He's coming to East Coast, but not coming over here.
0: So here, I would consider travelling to go and see Noah Kahan. I would consider it.
1: Oh, last time he was here, I got to see him at Red Hill, and it was unreal.
0: What? See, I feel like I got into him too late.
1: Yeah, maybe.
0: Missed him.
1: Oh, there you go. But you can still enjoy his music. I think he just actually released a new single. Someone posted it yesterday. Good. Yeah.
0: All right, well, something that we won't miss.
1: Mm.
0: Sadara from Compassion.
1: Oh, she is great.
0: She is great value. She is joining us very soon, so make sure you stick around that. She is bringing us stories from the field because she gets to go out and meet so many people. It is on the way in minutes here on Sunshine.
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1: And joining us again is Sadara from Compassion. For those who aren't aware, Compassion is an international child development organisation and they work in countries all around the world. And Sadara joins us to bring us stories from the field. Great to have you with us again, Sadara.
2: Thank you so much for having me back. Can't wait to dive into another story today.
3: Oh, what are we talking about?
2: Oh, I want to tell you a story about a trip that I recently went on. Is that okay?
3: Brilliant.
1: Sounds like you go on a few.
2: I do go on a few. It's
1: lucky.
2: A big blessing. Yeah. I feel very privileged to be able to do that. But recently, I traveled to Nias, which is a remote island off the west coast of Sumatra in Indonesia. I'm sure we're all familiar with Indonesia. Bali, I know for a lot of us, is a very popular holiday destination, but Nias was a little bit different. And while I was there, I met someone whose story really stayed with me, and I'd love to share their story with you today. So this man's name is Willie, and Willie grew up in extreme poverty. And over the course of the trip, he told me about how difficult life had been for him and his family. And at his local church, Willie was introduced to something called My Plan for Tomorrow. Now, keep that in your mind, because that's going to become a little bit important as the story develops. Now, My Plan for Tomorrow is a tool that helps young people think beyond today. So it encourages them to dream about their future, identify their goals, and then work out practical steps to get there. I have a favorite saying that says, every dream needs a plan, and this kind of tool helps them to do that.
1: Wow.
3: All right.
2: Because when you grow up in poverty, dreaming about the future can feel like a real luxury.
1: How old's Willie out of?
2: Well, Willie was, he's married with a wife and he's got a little son who's about a year and a half.
1: Okay, so
2: old.
1: He's an adult. Yeah, yeah.
2: Yeah, he's an adult now.
3: Okay.
2: So when Willie was introduced to My Plan for Tomorrow, this church, they didn't just kind of let him go ad hoc with it. A mentor sat with Willie and actually helped him dream, because children growing up in poverty don't actually know how to dream.
3: Yeah, how do you then open them up to that? Because they're probably more focused on like the survival and clean water and eating.
2: Absolutely. It's they've got to think about, where is my next meal coming from? Not about, oh, what do I want to be when I grow up? You know, that's not a question they get
1: to ask. Those aspirations are a luxury for us, aren't they?
2: It's an absolute luxury that we get to have, and we get to dream about the future, but not so for so many children living in the developing world. And this is where the local church really comes in. This is where they play a part, and there are mentors that sit with these children and they actually help children dream. They expand their horizons to think about more than beyond what they see right now.
1: Wow.
2: And so this is what this mentor did with Willie, and he identified his goals. What he wanted to do was become fluent in English. He wanted to travel and he wanted to see the world.
3: Brilliant.
2: How beautiful is that?
1: Great.
2: I know.
1: Yeah.
2: Now, at the time, those dreams probably seemed impossible. But then, through the support of his local church, his sponsors, and the opportunities he was given, Willie actually began taking steps towards achieving these goals. And today, he is living in that future that he once imagined.
3: That is awesome.
2: How good is that? But wait. It gets better. It actually gets better. So Willie's local church was a Compassion partner, and it was through that program that he began to imagine a different future for himself. But here's the full circle moment. Today, Willie works for Compassion as a trips and visits specialist.
3: That's so good.
2: How good is that?
1: Good.
2: He speaks English and several other languages.
3: Oh, not just English. Gives you more.
2: How good is that?
1: Yeah.
2: And his entire job involves him traveling and helping people from around the world experience and understand the work of the local church.
1: Amazing story.
3: Wow, and if he hadn't participated with that mentor in the program.
2: Right.
3: These
2: Who
3: dreams.
2: Knows?
3: Yeah, exactly. They
2: Who
3: might not
2: knows?
3: Have been realized.
2: Absolutely. And he lives with his wife and his child, like I said, and he's actually free from the poverty that he grew up in.
3: Oh.
1: That is just incredible work. That must be so satisfying for everyone involved and supporting.
2: Absolutely.
1: Yeah, yeah.
3: So what do you want us to walk away today thinking about?
2: Well, Beck, I'm reminded of a verse in Psalm 37 in verse 4, actually. And it says, delight yourself in the Lord and he will give you the desires of your heart. Now, I don't think that means every dream that we have automatically comes true. But Willie's story does remind me that God is interested in our hopes and our gifts and our future. And sometimes we just need someone to help us believe that future could be different and then help us take a step towards it. And so maybe today, wherever you're listening, you want to ask yourself, is there a dream that I've stopped making room for? maybe it's time to start dreaming again.
1: Oh, that's great. Oh,
3: that is good.
1: That is so good. I believe in the God of second chances too.
2: Amen.
1: Sometimes people have a dream that doesn't unfold and let go of it.
2: Yep.
1: But it can still come true. That's a beautiful story about Willie. Mm. Thanks for joining us, Sadara. It's fantastic.
3: Sadara is from Compassion, and you are with Beck and Morrow on Sunshine.

0: a Sunshine traffic update.
1: Hello, Sunshine family. It's Grace with your traffic update. Some traffic signals are flashing yellow at Cambridge Street and Southport Street intersection in Leaderville. Slow down and give way to your right. The freeway northbound, slow Millpoint Road to Hay Street, Hutton Street to Reed Highway as well. Southbound's busy Loftus Street to Millpoint Road, Mount Henry Bridge and Belia Drive down to Russell Road. And a quick reminder that Jason Derulo is playing at RAC Arena tonight. The doors open at 6 p.m. Please expect extra foot traffic and congestion in the CBD tonight and drive safely. That's the latest from Main Roads.
2: Thank you so much for the traffic today.
3: And thank you, family, for hanging out with us for another 3 hours. Well done. You deserve a pat on the back.
2: But if you did miss any of it, you can catch it all. It all goes up on our website, sunshine.com.au. We post reels and behind-the-scenes stuff on our socials as well.
3: Yeah, all the best bits from our show. We had Mums versus Dads today. The Dads finally got a win.
2: Oh, finally. But for the term, the Mums took it out.
3: Yeah, and look, if you're keeping score, it was number one in Pluck a Duck. There's only three numbers left.
2: You're not supposed to repeat it.
3: Well, look, it's okay.
2: It's a final chance to win.
3: We're a day away from it.
2: Tomorrow is your final chance to win.
3: Yeah, that's right. And also, we talked about stars. We had Sadara. She's very good chatting just then.
2: Yeah, all of it.
3: That's
2: sunshine.com.au.
3: Yep. And have a great evening. Like I mentioned before, I have to go to a council meeting.
2: Good luck.
3: And I'm a little bit nervous. Hopefully
2: you've got
3: I can
2: this.
3: Just maintain my... But thanks for all the advice, family.
2: Yep. And stick around. The Nine News simulcast is on the way for you. Next, we will see you tomorrow.
3: Have a good
2: Bye.
3: One.
2: Bye. Love you.

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0: Tonight, Frio feels the love. Thousands of fans farewell the Dockers after one final hit out in Perth.
1: Fly Dockers!
0: Lachie Neal fighting for his place in the grand final as the Lions land in Melbourne. The Pullman Five face the cameras and their Swans teammates. Gus Lamont's parents break their silence as investigators offer $1 million reward. Fresh chaos at the City of Perth, the CEO sacked. And the death of rock legend Angry Anderson at 79.
2: This is Nine News Perth with Michael Thompson.
0: Good evening. They came in their thousands to farewell their heroes. The Dockers' final Perth training session today, bursting at the seams. The energy high in the Purple Heartland as fans grabbed a final glimpse before the team jumps on a plane tomorrow morning, bound for the MCG.
3: Purple pumping through their veins as club history lies in their hands.
4: Yeah!
3: Thousands of Frio faithful at open training.
5: Did you miss school this morning to come here?
6: Yes.
5: Was it worth it?
6: Yes.
3: Catching one last glimpse before they set off to the G.
7: Thought I was going to be dead before we got to the grand final. Fabulous. I'm so excited.
8: It's been a long journey, but very excited now that they're in the grand final, and I can't wait for them to win.
3: The next generation of players given a chance at the Sheraton. 3,000 tickets, not enough. Dedicated fans getting creative. Firefighters on standby as Frio set Cockburn Arc Oval alight for the final time this season.
1: Fly Dockers!
3: Deputy Premier and superfan Rita Saffiotti has high hopes.
9: Oh, the vibe is great, the feeling's electric. So many people coming out to open training.
3: On field, players embracing a good bill of health, the side's super power this season. 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
10: I'm feeling fresh, mate. Feeling ready to go. It's good.
11: Yeah, as good as I can be, so grand final week, no complaints for me.
12: Yeah, really good. Really good. It's good to get out there today and get moving, and the crowd was electric, so you can't not feel good when you've got these 20 people watching.
13: No, I'm excited. I can't wait to get over there and play in the big dance, so I'm looking forward to it.
3: Watching from the sidelines, former Dockers Lee Spur, Nathan Wilson and more. Playing a distant memory, but the feeling of premiership glory, a dream they still hold on to.
14: I think it's amazing for Frio to be back there. You know, it's been 13 years since we were there, so nothing but proud.
15: As it passed by, it's great to see some of the boys here and support, you know, so yeah, it's great for the club.
16: They set the foundations at this club with those past players, so looking forward to, yeah, putting on a good show for them.
3: Thousands of fans lined the fence this morning, but come Saturday, the crowd and atmosphere will be 10 times bigger and louder. All eyes on the prize, just 3 days to go.
5: What's your prediction?
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3: Rachel Clifford, Nine News.
0: Lachie Neal's grand final dream against his old side will be determined at a special 2 o'clock appeals hearing tomorrow. Paddy Sweeney is live in Melbourne. Paddy, the Brisbane Lions are launching a last-ditch bid.
18: That's right, Tomo. They are the September specialists of this century, but grand final week is different for the Lions this year. They're now fighting to overturn the AFL's decision to uphold his one-match ban.
19: As lion-hearted as Brisbane might be, there's one who's broken-hearted.
20: A club and myself have decided to appeal the tribunal's decision. Obviously, very hopeful that that's successful.
19: As it stands now, Lachie Neal will miss the grand final. The tribunal last night, after an epic 4.5-hour hearing, failing to overturn his one-match ban for the gut punch to Jack Ginnivan. But the 320-game veteran won't give up the fight.
20: Regardless of the result, I will be here to support the boys.
19: Dockers legend David Mundy played alongside Neal in the 2013 decider, Fremantle's only previous grand final appearance. But he doesn't believe the dual Brownlow medalist should feature come Saturday.
21: A horrible outcome for Lachie and his prospects for this weekend, but I think the AFL's been very clear in its mandate to try and stamp out that sort of action and behaviour.
19: Ex-Docker Lee Spur disagrees.
22: I think I'd love to see Lachie
14: you play. I think it's, you know, this is a bit controversial. I don't think the impact was medium. I think it was low. Get him and get straight up. He runs off. You know, we'll see how the appeal process goes. I think Lockie deserves to be playing.
19: The Lockie Neal case has become something of a hot potato at league headquarters. Current football boss Greg Swan, who cracked down on gut punches, was Lions CEO for 11 years before making the switch to Football HQ last season. So he's been sure to avoid any cries of conflict. Handballing the matter to Tom Harley.
2: Tom Harley sort of took over that stuff from me in that instance. I was stepped away a little bit, so yeah, because I've had a long association with that club, obviously, and some of the players, so yeah, I think that was appropriate.
19: Although the odds might be stacked against him, Lockie Neal looks every bit the player who'll run out on Saturday.
4: It's a big week for the club. Thank you.
18: And it's some breaking news now, and it's an early win for the Dockers. After careful consideration, the AFL has given Fremantle the green light to use Wharfie time in Saturday's grand final. The league allowing it once and once only after a goal as part of goal celebrations. The reason? The AFL believe both the Dockers and Lions have two of the best game day fan engagement experience, and they wanted that to be part of the league's biggest day. Tomo?
0: It's good news. Paddy, we'll see you later. In sport, Isaac Heaney, Chad Warner and three other banned Swans players have returned to the club for the first time since the Pullman Hotel incident. They face their teammates and later Heaney face the media.
22: For the first time, we have heard from these five suspended Swans players arriving here at Club HQ in Moore Park this evening to address more than 100 teammates and wider clubmates, including the AFLW side, offering an apology in a meeting that went for around 20 minutes before coming back out the front here and addressing the media with a short statement.
23: It was really nice to address the whole club, and I'm thankful they could give us their time and understanding. So, it was really good.
22: Now, before they addressed the playing group, these five suspended players arrived in two cars, Chad Warner and Riley Bice driving together, and then Isaac Heaney, James Jordan and Nick Blakey in a separate four-wheel drive. We spoke to them as they made their way in.
24: What do you want to say to the playing group today?
25: No, I'm just here for my exit interview.
24: You don't want to say sorry?
25: Say anything? Oh, I don't know. Who am I to say?
24: Isaac, what would you like to say to the playing group today?
23: I'm looking forward to addressing the playing group.
22: Today was supposed to be the end of year review for coaching staff and players, of course, overshadowed by this incident late in their season. The Swans Player Awards, and next week, still no confirmation whether these five suspended players will be invited to that, even considering that Isaac Heaney is tipped to win the Best and Fairest Award.
0: To the Outback now, where Erin Harwood is taking us on the road to the MCG. And Erin, the Purple Convoy has made it past the halfway mark.
26: So, Juna in South Australia, Tomo, 3 days.

0: Perth yesterday and are already closing in on the South Australian border.
1: Doing a lot of the driving has been the iced coffee, but the boys have been the lolly snacks to keep them well-behaved.
0: Far from home, but these Docker drivers are still within the jurisdiction of WA Police.
2: Got the guard dogs. Right. Drive safe.
3: Awesome, thank you. Go Freo!
0: 1,000 k's from Perth, the Derby rivalry remains.
4: Who's better behaved on the road, Dockers fans or Eagles fans?
5: Well, I think I was here the last time Eagles made the grand final, and much more of them were speeding.
6: Oh, fantastic. Yeah, we're Freo Dockers. We're heading across.
7: Oh, you are?
6: We're taking the risk. We haven't actually got tickets yet. We're trying to find them on the way.
0: Along the Nullarbor, purple merch is hard to find.
4: Some of the stops are so remote they won't have time to get decorations before Saturday's game. The owner of the Euclid Motel pleading with Dockers fans to leave a purple trail on their way through to the MCG.
0: At the border, our chance to farewell this infamous sign that once separated us from the nation. It'll be demolished next month, replaced by this early next year. The flag mental fleet is legging it from one footy mad state to another. The trip of a lifetime continues for the Fremantle faithful. From Eucla to Ceduna, a 500-kilometre sprint, proving too much for the little legs.
8: Blew an oil line, so it's a bit of a hole in one of the oil lines, apparently. I am not mechanically minded, but got a bit of oil dripping out the bottom there.
0: Hayden Ballantyne momentarily stranded somewhere in South Australia. His bus, the Longmuir coach, breaking down. They call South Australia the wine state. Not a grape in sight, but plenty of other purple products. Isaiah Dudley, Michael Frederick and Brennan Cox are all South Aussie expats. So is the human headline, Lockie Neal.
4: We've gone port to port, Freo to Ceduna. About 3,000 people live here, so I'm going to guess not too many of those will be too interested in the result come Saturday. We will hit the road again tomorrow morning. We're bound for Adelaide before the home stretch to the MCG. And as I said, the feeling out here among the purple convoy on the road is one of hope with three sleeps to go. Tomo?
9: It's getting close, Aaron. I hope Balla's in that bus get there as well. Thanks, Aaron. Freo's official cheer squad is feeling the pressure as they get to work on the Dockers' grand final banner. Nine News given a glimpse of the sign today, but exactly what it will say come Saturday is a closely guarded secret.
10: It's been 13 years since the Dockers charged through this grand final banner. This will be their most important one since.
11: We go through six rolls of 30-metre crepe paper in purple in this case. Couldn't tell you how many rolls of tape we go through.
10: It's being made by Freo's Victorian cheer squad.
12: It has to be Freo or we can't eat them. It's to give us energy for this amazing banner that we're about to make.
10: The banner, 14 metres wide and 6 metres high.
11: I haven't been nervous so far until we actually started getting here and putting this whole thing together. It's a very big responsibility. I don't want it to be a Collingwood 2018 banner.
10: That Pies banner ripped apart by strong winds in their grand final against West Coast, which they went on to lose.
13: The banner has evaporated.
10: The AFL run through a pre-match tradition. The banners can be humorous.
14: No good news, cyclist, magpie season ends in 2 weeks' time.
10: Or heartfelt.
13: They will take us through this joint banner.
10: As for the Dockers' message, all will be revealed on Saturday.
11: It's a very closely guarded secret. It's a serious one, but it's certainly by no means a funny one. But I know, it's top secret.
10: Lee Steele, Nine News.
9: The CEO of the City of Perth has been sensationally sacked by the council in a secret late-night meeting. Michelle Reynolds says it's a witch hunt and has already hired a top law firm to fight the dismissal.
15: An inquiry and a sacked CEO. It's been quite a week at the City of Perth. More reasons for ratepayers to rage.
16: I absolutely believe this to be a witch hunt.
15: Michelle Reynolds dismissed as CEO in a special meeting last night.
16: I'm absolutely perplexed that a council that is under investigation itself for actually leaking information, for poor governance and for not working collectively for the community has actually gone out and sacked me.
17: This was a significant decision. And one council has not taken lightly.
15: It follows an independent investigation organised by the city at an unknown cost. It's something we couldn't ask the Lord Mayor about today, as he

0: He walked off from a press conference he called.
1: Thank you.
2: We're under investigation.
0: There are 25 complaints against the former CEO, but Michelle Reynolds says they're trivial and weren't raised with her directly.
3: This suggests to me that these complaints have been actively sought out after the fact in pursuit of this agenda.
0: Vowing to fight, represented by one of the state's most prestigious firms, Bennett Law.
3: I've worked really hard and my reputation is the most important thing to me.
0: The local government inspector's inquiry only started on Monday, but this dismissal will now form part of the investigation, which still has about 3 months to go. So it will still be some time before Michelle Reynolds or ratepayers get the answers they're so desperate for. Holly Edward-Smith, Nine News.
4: Sorrento locals have welcomed beach patrols underway today for the first time since Friday's fatal shark attack. But some say it's not enough, adding to growing calls for a shark barrier to restore swimming safety.
5: Eyes in the sky and on the ground. Volunteer lifesavers on duty this morning at Sorrento Beach, 5 days on from when Greg O'Neill was fatally attacked by a great white.
6: But I'm really happy to see them back out.
7: I think it's going to take time, but let's hope that people will have more confidence.
5: Surf Life Saving WA lifeguards will start their season next week, 6 weeks earlier than usual. Mother Nikki Hurst having second thoughts about sending her six-year-old to Nippers this season.
8: I had said to my husband, I don't know if we still want to go ahead with that. As an adult, whether I'm putting her into, you know, a dangerous situation.
5: A dangerous situation Clinton Hill believes could be mitigated by a shark enclosure. Sorrento's barrier removed in late 2020 after deteriorating.
9: We used to run the Nippers program inside that surf net. So, you know, that's one of the reasons that our club became very popular.
0: The city of Joondalup held its monthly council meeting last night, but there was no action on ocean safety. The issue not on the agenda, missing the required 7-day notice period. The council confirmed shark safety measures will be discussed at next month's meeting.
9: They're choosing to play games and abide by artificial rules.
5: Sophie Fenner, Nine News.
4: The parents of missing South Australian boy Gus Lamont have opened up about their pain a year after he vanished. They've made a tearful appeal for answers as police announced $1 million reward.
10: Almost 12 months to the day, a nation was introduced to Gus Lamont, the little boy lost and now feared will never come home. Today, his parents, Jess Murray and Josh Lamont, spoke publicly for the first time, pleading for answers.
11: We believe that someone knows something. Someone knows what happened to Gus and may even know where he is.
10: But police have mounted the largest missing person investigation in South Australia's history admit they may not need to look too far.
1: I've previously stated that one of the grandparents is a suspect in our investigation. That has not changed.
10: Grandparent Josie Murray has publicly confirmed herself as a suspect in the case, but has denied any wrongdoing. Marking the first anniversary of Gus's disappearance, the state government has posted $1 million reward in a bid to solve the mystery.
12: If you know something, you've got to speak. You've got to speak. You've got to let South Australian Police know what you know.
1: $1 million is a life-changing amount of money for someone. Now is the time to come forward and take advantage of that.
10: Police have mounted 11 ground searches, scouring 700 square kilometres in South Australia's outback with SES teams, the army and drones. The lack of any breakthrough is clearly taking its toll on the strike force in charge.
1: They put their heads on their pillows at night after the effort they've put in. Amazing people. Unwavering commitment. We're going to continue to thoroughly and meticulously investigate the disappearance of Gus until we get a resolution.
10: For Gus's parents, there is no end to the pain.
11: In this Gus, more than we can describe, we are desperate to have him return home to us and we are desperate for answers.
13: We loved him more than words can convey, and every single day without him has been incredibly difficult. Our heartache only grows as time passes, and an entire year without any answers is upon us. Please come forward and cooperate with Holly. Please. Thank you.
10: Damien Ryan, Nine News.
4: A light shower this morning before a mixture of sunshine and cloud. Natalia.
14: Yes, good evening to you, Tomo. The city picked up about half a millimetre this morning, but the day was otherwise partly cloudy. Into the single digits overnight, 9.5 was our low. We hit a top today of 21.5 just before 1 o'clock this afternoon. To the charts, and a trough is triggering some severe storms through parts of the Goldfields, South East Coast and Eucla with a warning in place. Showers are now expected in Melbourne on grand final day, up to 4 millimetres could fall, 17 degrees the top. Here in Perth, we're looking at a cloudy day with a shower or two. We could also get 4 millimetres, 18 the cool max. Your full long weekend forecast is coming up tomorrow.
4: Natalia, thank you. 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Donald Trump stops for a selfie with Albo before unleashing on Iran. 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
4: 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Today they've been issued with 24-hour move-on notices, but heartbreakingly, many say they have nowhere to go.
22: With little belongings and few options on where to go next, given 24 hours to leave the place they now consider home. Memorial Drive, Rockingham, a makeshift homeless camp. Some here for years, others months or days at a time.
23: I've been here for like about 9 months now.
24: You've got people here with no cars. No cars, nowhere to go.
22: Given warnings to leave last week due to growing safety concerns, today a final warning.
23: Looks like they're going to try and push us out, trying to say they're going to give us fines and everything like that.
25: Unless they have somewhere to go,
2: What use is a move-on notice?
22: The minister responsible adamant those on Memorial Drive aren't being abandoned, with outreach services on site throughout the week.
3: We want to keep engaged with them, we want to keep helping them.
22: At least 16 refusing to go.
6: Memorial Drive is a symptom of a much bigger problem. I think the housing crisis combined with the cost of living is how we've actually ended up here.
22: Authorities are wrapping up their work here and the notices have been handed out, but for those who choose to stay, it's going to be an anxious 24 hours waiting to see what they'll face when the time runs out tomorrow.
3: If they remain on that site past that time, then the police will become involved.
22: Amber Wilkinson, Nine News.
4: Competition Watchdog has blocked a proposed merger of IAG with WA's biggest insurer, RAC. The ACCC flagging concern about a merger's impact on motor vehicle and home and contents insurance options here in WA. Insurance Australia Group, with the support of RAC, will now lodge an application asking the ACCC to consider the merger's public benefits. Donald Trump has revived his threats to annihilate Iran in an explosive speech at the United Nations. He also fired a warning shot at Australia and like-minded nations for wanting to contain artificial intelligence.
7: A presidential snap on a day when Donald Trump sought to remind the world who's boss. The US president arriving at the United Nations, tempting fate, scaling the same escalators that failed last year.
8: Stairs, be careful with the stairs.
7: No stopping him this time. Using the world's biggest pulpit to deliver a lethal warning to Iran.
25: But I have a big decision to make. Will a deal be made with Iran, or do I annihilate the Islamic Republic and do it quickly? Do I drive them into hell with no chance of survival and no hope?
7: The US president repeating claims he stopped eight wars, preaching peace but promising punishment, celebrating his administration's capture of Venezuelan President Nicolas Maduro.
25: To the victor belong the spoils.
7: Before warning Cuba that regime change there might be next.
25: It's an absolutely failed state.
7: The Cubans marching out. Donald Trump's bullying, barnstorming turn at the UN podium didn't just target America's enemies, but also its greatest allies, including those like Australia, who want artificial intelligence pulled back from the brink.
25: Welcome to the new world of superintelligence.
7: Trump giving AI a new name and a robust defense.
25: We will only encourage superintelligence. We're going to encourage it.
7: But firm alliances are emerging in favour of containing AI. The PM and the French president among them, all wanting ways to protect children in the AI age. British PM Andy Burnham crediting Australia with inspiring his nation's push to restrict social media access for kids.
26: A lot of people look to you for starting this change.
7: But the US Embassy says Labor's proposed digital duty of care would likely result in platforms defaulting to preemptive censorship to avoid copping hefty fines for potentially harmful content.
27: It's not about giving government control, it's about giving people back control.
7: For now, Trump's taking America his own way. In New York, Andrew Probyn, Nine News.
4: Time to go back to Paddy Sweeney, who is live in Melbourne. And Paddy, a club legend, has had his say on the Dockers' grand final side.
28: Well, Tomo, he's called it the biggest question at Fremantle right now. And the Dockers club games record holder, David Mundy, says Justin Longmuir shouldn't risk playing Brennan Cox in Saturday's decider against the Lions.
29: The obvious ones like Austin McDonald have been playing really, really well, like not just playing their role, but being important parts of the mix. So I'm probably leaning towards no, leave it as is, and let the 23 who got the prelim done get to work.
28: Brennan Cox hasn't played any part in Fremantle's September campaign after injuring his calf against Carlton in the last home and away game of the year. And more from David Mundy and also the Dockers superstars at today's training. That and more sport coming up at 6:47. Tomo?
4: Looking forward to it, Paddy. Thank you. Perth Hills locals rejoice next. The one more than three-decade-long fight to keep out property development. How airlines get away with soaring airfares around grand final time. I chat with Chris Kohler. And forget the village, it takes a fortune to raise a child, and it's exploding. Also tonight, the death of Aussie rock legend Angry Anderson.
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0: After a long 35 years, plans for a 1,000-lot housing estate in the Perth Hills have been dealt a fatal blow, the State Administrative Tribunal, rejecting Satterley Group's development, which would have seen 535-hectare site owned by the Anglican Church, housing up to 2,800 people.
1: This is an absolutely momentous day for Say Perth Hills, but for the community. This decision today is a win for the community and, importantly, a massive victory for common sense.
0: The tribunal finding the risks posed to lives by a large population in a bushfire-prone area unacceptable, also noting the plans didn't adhere to state bushfire planning policy. Airlines and price gouging. The Purple Army is copping it as thousands of Dockers fans fly into Melbourne this week. Nine's finance editor Chris Kohler joins me. Chris, help our viewers understand this. How are airlines allowed to do it?
2: Tomo, it's such a shocking situation. It is widely regarded to be price gouging. In fact, former ACCC boss Rod Sims called it exactly that just this week. But the reality is businesses can charge whatever they want. I mean, the airlines, they don't make any guarantees about what prices will be during peak periods. So when demand jumps, so do prices. And the problem is the only thing that actually does keep prices down during these sorts of moments is competition in the space, and we just don't have enough of it. And that is costing footy fans thousands of dollars right now.
0: We've seen reports that flights surged $500 in the space of a minute. What authority does the ACCC have?
2: Technically, not much. The ACCC can pursue a business if it is misleading customers or if it's directly colluding with competitors, and there's really no suggestion of that right now. So the ACCC is on the sidelines unless laws are broken. The interesting thing to me, though, Tomo, is that the airlines, they're weighing brand damage. It is a calculation. Either the airline could have gotten involved in the spirit, putting on flight specials for the grand final, and that would have endeared them. It would have made whatever brand it was Perth's favourite. That would have worked. I mean, the airlines have instead decided to charge huge sums. The irony, of course, is that they'll spend those profits marketing their way out of the brand damage that they cause.
0: To get back in the good books, death, taxes, and should we just accept price hikes at times like this?
2: Look, I think the problem is, yes, it sounds defeatist, but it's anger and frustration, it's fair enough. The only thing that works is more competition, whether it's supermarkets, airlines, banks. You need to get another big player in that space.
0: Chris Kohler, as always, thank you.
2: Thanks, Tommy.
0: The cost of raising children is crippling Australian households to the point where many are considering not expanding their family in a plea to the federal government. Leading parent advocate warns doing nothing will cost the nation more in the long run.
3: To make early education free for low-income families and keep an income-tested subsidy for hours beyond a universal entitlement so parents can work the hours they need.
0: Advocacy group The Parenthood calling on paid parental leave to be expanded from 26 weeks to 52 weeks. He was one of Australia's favourite rockers, known around the world simply as Angry. Tonight his family and fans are mourning Rose Tattoo frontman Angry Anderson after his death aged 79.
4: I'm angry. You know why I'm angry?
5: He shocked, rocked and entertained us all. The front man for Australian rock legends, Rose Tattoo.
6: We'll start a revolution and make the streets free.
5: Bald, heavily tattooed with a gravel voice, he was born Gary, but Angry seemed to be the perfect fit. 5 decades of hardcore rock and 2026 was meant to be the band's farewell tour beginning in Europe. This was Rose Tattoo on stage in Switzerland on August 6. 2 days later, he suffered a heart attack. He recovered enough to return to Australia, and today his family announced, "It is with great sadness we announce the passing of Gary Angry Anderson." Angry was a devoted father and a much-loved bandmate and friend. And the 79-year-old was much more. In 1991, he shook the house on AFL Grand Final day. His tough man image scoring him a role in the Mad Max movie Beyond Thunderdome while leading a bikies gang in the series Housers. The front man, no doubt an icon, living on in the hits that made the Tats famous. Damien Ryan, Nine News.
0: Surcharge shake-up, that's ahead. 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
10: Hey, it's Leah and Dan here. We got highlights for you from this morning's show. It was a great day. We had all kinds of talks and chats, and you know what? We did a little bit of thinking.
11: Well, I've been thinking a lot about what we talked about last week.
10: Oh, gee.
11: The difference between Wi-Fi and internet.
10: Oh, my goodness. Here we go.
11: And how they're not the same thing, right? So that, our little conversation last week got clipped and went online.
10: Oh, it sure did.
11: You guys see that?
10: And you got you girls getting clipped.
12: Come on. I don't know what I don't know.
11: We got so roasted caught. Yeah. Like, I can't even read the comments out because there might be young people listening. They're that bad.
10: Were they that bad?
11: Some of them are.
12: One of them called me old.
10: I'm too old to not know this.
11: Yeah.
10: Courtney.
12: I've been offended enough.
10: Courtney, you're 30.
12: Hey, yeah. whoa, sorry, beep that.
10: Sorry, what's on your mind now?
11: Well,
10: what
11: so
10: do you want to know about?
11: From all of this, I've had people personally reach out to me, also expressing that they did not know that the Wi-Fi and internet were two different things. I mean, they kept it in my DMs. Yeah. I'm not going to out anyone.
10: So, but Emily, my wife, watched the video.
11: Yeah.
10: And she kind of had this smug look on her face. And I was like, you didn't know that either. She goes, no. No, I definitely knew that. I was like, yeah, no, you did.
11: Yeah, so anyway, one of my friends reached out to me and she basically said, okay, Leah, this is like when I learnt that all the internet cables are underwater. Then she went, like, they're all connected internationally, underwater. Or something like that.
12: I'm not saying anything now. I'm not.
11: And my response was, what?
10: Yeah.
11: So, Dan, do you know anything about this?
10: Yeah, there's cables underwater. Like, big, big, long cables, yeah. From country to country.
11: How do they get them down there?
10: They lay them.
11: How?
10: Like, with, like...
11: You know how big the oceans and the seas are?
10: No, it's huge.
12: From land to land.
10: Yeah.
11: These cables apparently are the size of a hose, like in diameter. Some of them are quite small.
10: Oh, yeah, no, like, but I think majority of things nowadays are satellite-based.
12: I was going to say, there must be better ways.
11: Really?
10: Yeah, most of them are now satellite-based. Okay. But no, there are. There's a lot of cables.
11: My research tells me they carry the vast majority of international internet traffic rather than satellites.
10: Wow, there you go. I knew there was cables.
12: You didn't know that, Dan. Whoa, oh my goodness.
10: No, I knew there was
12: cables. What a fool. How are we going to survive?
10: I knew there was cables.
12: Jeez, you're old enough. You are old enough.
10: I knew there was cables.
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1: Rolling in the stock.
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1: The delivery. 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From the pavement to the payment.
2: No, it's tough at the moment. There's no disputing that. But we're resilient, and that's the nature of small business.
1: That resilience will be tested on October 1, when businesses can no longer charge consumers surcharges at the register. For Costa, that's a massive hit to his bottom line.
3: I mean, how much would you pay in this business here in surcharges?
2: So we're paying in the vicinity of about $40,000 a year in surcharges.
3: $40,000
2: a year.
1: With the RBA also cutting fees between banks, a price war is underway for business customers. Leading the big bank pack, Westpac has today cut its flat transaction rate for FPOS terminals down to 0.79% per transaction. This does not include Amex cards. It follows moves by NAB, ANZ and CBA.
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4: Three key things that we'd encourage small businesses to do right now. I think the first thing is to understand what kind of pricing they're on today. The second thing is shop around. And the third thing is make sure that your provider has looked least cost routing enabled.
3: Everyday business owners will be forced to walk a tightrope, balancing squeezed margins against fair prices for customers.
2: I know the banks coming to the table with some reduction in fees is definitely going to be helpful, but we will also have to consider putting up our prices in order to try and recover some of those costs.
1: Effie Zahos, Nine News.
0: Nasty results for prominent Australian retailers today, with Myer handing shareholders a loss of more than $275 million for the year.
6: Another bloodbath for the retail sector today, with both Myer and the owner of Kathmandu and Rip Curl announcing losses in the hundreds of millions of dollars each. Myer is throwing everything at a turnaround effort as it prepares for the Christmas trading period, which, if you can believe it, starts next week. One bright spot, Myer now has a massive 5.3 million loyalty members, but when the loss is approaching $300 million, bright spots aren't really the point. Overall, the ASX was steady today, with BHP lifting strongly, and that is a company paying out hefty dividends at the moment. In fact, it paid $5 billion to shareholders today. Finally, the Australian dollar is buying 71 US cents and 112 Japanese yen this evening.
0: Let's take a look at the price of fuel across Perth tomorrow. The average run litre will fall by 2.7 cents a litre to $2.366, but you can find it cheaper on Ocean Street in Kwinana Beach, on Marmion Avenue in Alkimos, and on Great Northern Highway in Bullsbrook. Diesel will remain steady at $2.852 a litre, but you can find that cheaper on Mandurah Road in Kwinana Beach. Let's go back to Paddy Sweeney in Melbourne. 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
7: 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And a positional change-up in Perth for a star wallaby.
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9: Oh, good evening. It's Leah and Dan here, bringing you a highlight from our show this morning. Grand final week, very important. All the preparations are happening. We got talking about the Freo banner. It's a big deal. Yeah. The Freo banner.
10: Oh, no, that's nearly as important.
9: Right?
10: You need a good banner, especially for grand final day. Yep.
9: So, Freo's Victorian cheer squad, I didn't know this, they're responsible for making the banner for every interstate game. They
10: it's
9: take
10: a big
9: it
10: deal.
9: Very seriously.
10: It's a very funny beat. Every club's banner people are some of the most beautiful humans you'll ever meet.
9: I love this because they're really keeping the message under tight wraps.
10: Ooh.
9: So apparently they already know what they're going to put on there, but then they're not leaking that out to anyone. Now, it takes a while to assemble these things. Yeah, they're pretty big.
10: A lot of crepe paper.
9: Yeah,
10: great
9: paper and tape. A couple of hours. Decent size. The AFL rules allow them to be as big as 18 metres wide and 8 metres high.
10: Wow.
9: Yes. Now,
10: that's massive.
9: If I've calculated correctly, I think you probably want about 15 to 25 words.
10: Oh, okay.
9: Two to four lines. Yeah. Any more, you'll be able to fit, but it gets a bit harder to read.
10: But then you also like, okay, so there's words, right? But then do you put in like pictures? Do you put a Premiership Cup on there?
9: I see.
10: You know, like there's all kinds of things.
9: Well, you need an artist on the team if you're going to do that.
10: Absolutely. But then also, is it like, is it someone's special game? Like, is it someone's 150th, 200th?
9: True, but for a grand final, it's different, isn't it? So let me read out some previous grand finals.
10: Yeah.
9: Not going to lie, these are pretty underwhelming in my opinion. 2021 Western Bulldogs said, yield to none. Apparently that's part of their saying or something.
10: You sure did. I'll tell you what.
9: I don't know. 2022 Sydney had for South Melbourne, for Sydney, for the Bloods.
10: Yes.
9: Yeah, I knew you'd love it.
10: That's good.
9: 24 Sydney just had 150 years of the Bloods.
10: Yeah, 2024 they said, look, we're going to try harder this time.
9: In 20,
10: that's what they said.
9: In 24
10: and
9: Brisbane had Believe.
10: Oh,
9: and then apparently Katy Perry was performing, so on the other side was You're Going to Hear Us Roar. Again,
10: well, that's
9: Lions, blah, blah, blah.
10: That's brilliant.
9: And then 2025, Brisbane just had Believe again. I thought, you know what, you probably could come up with something new.
10: But I wonder if they're going to go again for the three-peat, if they're going to just go, hang on. Believe.
9: Maybe.
10: Or Believe with three E's.
9: Or maybe.
10: I don't know.
9: Maybe. Well, let's open the phone lines this morning. 9313-0985. I want us to brainstorm what our Freo banner should say.
10: Oh, okay. So how many, did you say for three lines? Four lines?
9: Anything between two to four, I think, is fine.
10: Okay. And does it need a rhyme?
9: No.
10: What's the message?
9: Also, some of them are a little bit cheeky.
10: Oh, yeah.
9: Not so much for the grand finals, but I enjoy a bit of the cheekiness. Cheeky's like this good. One, let me just read this. Okay. Bulldogs in 2017, they're playing the Pies.
7: Welcome back to Melbourne, where Dockers great David Mundy has weighed in on Fremantle's grand final team, revealing he wouldn't risk playing star Brennan Cox against the Lions. The club's games record holder opting for the same side who overcame Sydney in last week's preliminary final epic.
11: The final jig before the big dance. Fremantle's last home hit out before jetting off on their MCG mission. Brennan Cox pressing for selection.
12: It's the biggest question of Fremantle right now, isn't it? I'm probably leaning towards no, leave it as is, and let the 23 who got the prelim done get to work.
11: David Mundy's former teammates doubling down. Adamant Justin Longmuir should keep his winning formula.
13: Oscar's done everything right. I think Oscar deserves the opportunity to play. There's always one hard luck story and, you know, injuries probably let Brennan Cox down his body a little bit.
11: Fremantle embracing grand final week, waving away any nerves, the players applying the finishing touches ahead of the club's second decider.
14: As good as I can be, so grand final week, no complaints from me.
15: Feeling fresh, mate, feeling ready to go, it's good.
16: Yeah, really good, really good. It's good to get out there today and get moving, and the crowd was electric.
11: Mixed emotions for Sam Sukowski, who will retire after the Premiership decider.
17: Just so grateful to be in this position, privileged to be out there and just trying to soak up the week. We've got a job to do, but yeah, mate, I'm excited. Couldn't ask for any more, really, hey.
11: Andrew Brayshaw's famous locker room note, reading, the first Freo team to claim a flag will become immortals, almost coming to fruition.
18: Probably until we get to Melbourne, it doesn't quite feel real. We had a great turnout from our fans today, but I reckon once we get to Melbourne and head out on the G, then it'll start to feel real.
11: Sean Lindsay, Nine News.
7: As we heard earlier, the Lions have touched down right here in Melbourne, a destination they are more than used to in the last week in September. And while all eyes were on star Lachie Neale, a certain rivalry between Docker Mason Cox and Lion Dane Zorko has neutrals licking their lips.
19: They've traded the Queensland sun for a slightly cooler Melbourne spring, but the Lions aren't here for the weather. Brisbane touching down this afternoon, ready for another shot at history.
20: Yeah, we thought for our best preparation, it's here to get here just a day earlier, set up, have a couple of team dinners and just settle in. It's a big week.
19: For veterans like Dane Zorko, this is familiar territory. A fourth straight grand final and another chance to cement this Brisbane team among the game's greatest modern dynasties. Overnight, the Lions were dealt a major blow. Lachie Neal's one-match ban was upheld, ruling the two-time Brownlow medalist out of Saturday's decider against his former club.
20: We've had this stuff in the past, like it's water under a bridge for us. We just keep moving forward for our process. We worry about what we can control.
5: For now, Brisbane must plan to be without their midfield maestro, enter Cam Rayner and a midfield group that's already proven they can shoulder the load.
21: There's definitely been times this year where I was like, shit, like it's not clicking like it should, and that's just a nod to the cap to the rest of the boys and the coaching staff that, you know, we stuck at it and we've kept persisting.
19: Then there's the man who's been at the club since 2012. Dane Zorko's rivalry with Mason Cox certain to have tongues wagging come 2:30 Saturday afternoon.
20: I don't really want to give many airtime, so I'm probably not going to say anything on it.
19: The Lions have survived the drama. Now Melbourne is the final stop. One more win, and Brisbane, yet again, has another three-peat. Trent Neese, Nine News.
7: Sydney Swans forward Joel Amati will join Carlton as a free agent. The 27-year-old, who has kicked 114 goals in 76 games, hasn't played since round 16 after suffering an Achilles injury. Amati was available for last week's preliminary final against Fremantle, but was overlooked. Another Wallabies test, another new position for Joseph Suwali. He's set to move from outside centre to the wing for Sunday night's test against South Africa here in Perth.
22: Absolutely. Yeah, I think he's incredibly athletic and got loads of attributes that would be awesome on the wing. Going really well at centre and loving playing with him there at the moment.
7: West Aussie cricket great and proud West Aussie Justin Langer was an interested onlooker at training today. And Lucas Herrington has returned home to Queensland to play for the Socceroos against powerhouse Brazil. Herrington left Australia last year, a little-known youngster, and has now started a World Cup and is playing in the Premier League.
23: It's pretty crazy, and obviously a lot's happened in those 10 months, so it has flown by. A lot of things have happened for me, it's been a great journey for me. I've loved every minute of it, just trying to, you know, stay humble, keep working hard and just enjoy the journey.
7: The Socceroos face a full-strength Brazil side in Townsville and Brisbane. So, Tomo, that is all from me here in Melbourne. The Dockers arrive here tomorrow. We'll be having the teams for both the Dockers and the Lions. And also, who can forget, Lachie Neal. He fronts the AFL Appeals Board, trying to make sure he plays on Saturday.
0: Huge day, Paddy. What time do the Dockers get there?
7: It'll be a little before 3 p.m. Jordan Clark will speak to the media and from there they'll make their way to the hotel. So it's a big afternoon. The Dockers flying out early tomorrow morning, Perth time.
0: And Lachie Neal's hearing at 2 o'clock. It is a big day, but it is grand final week. Paddy Sweeney, thank you. And Natalia, showers for grand final day.
24: Yes, we could get 4 millimetres here in Perth and 4 millimetres in Melbourne as well. Your forecast is next.
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1: Welcome back. A mostly fine day in Perth with the odd, very light shower here and there. 21 was our top after an overnight low of 9, and 17.6 is the current temperature. Thanks to our junior weather watchers at Mary MacKillop Catholic Primary School in Balladura, 20.6 was their top today. And this is the QR code you'll need if you'd like to sign your school up to the program. To the charts, and a trough is triggering some severe storms through parts of the Goldfield South East Coast and Eucla with a warning in place. A low pressure system will develop over southern WA later on Friday or Saturday. Around our country tomorrow, a shower or two and 25 in Brisbane, partly cloudy and 24 degrees in Sydney. Melbourne topping out at a lovely warm 26 tomorrow, but showers are predicted for grand final day, 17 the cold max. In WA's north tomorrow, mostly sunny and 32 in Broome, 31 degrees in Exmouth, and Carnarvon will be sunny and 25. Further south, Albany will see a shower or two and 19. Kalgoorlie will be partly cloudy and 26 before the storms return on Friday. On the waters, variable winds below 10 knots, becoming south to southwesterly, 10 to 15 in the early afternoon. Seas below a metre and swell to 1.5. Around our suburbs tomorrow, mostly sunny and 20 in Fremantle and 19 degrees atop in Rockingham. So the official forecast for Perth, a mostly sunny Thursday ahead of us, 22 the top after it dips to 11 degrees tonight. Looking ahead, partly cloudy and 22 on Friday with the slight chance of a shower in the afternoon and evening. Grand final day in Perth will be cloudy with a shower or two, up to 4 millimetres could fall, 18 the cool top. Showers for Sunday and 20 degrees, a shower or two and 21 on the holiday Monday. A possible shower on Tuesday and a shower or two next Wednesday, up to 5 millimetres could land. Make that 6 in the gauges. And today is spring equinox. It marks the moment the sun appears to cross directly above Earth's equator. The days will soon start to get longer, Tomo, which is very exciting. Summer is on the way.
2: Looking forward to it, Natalia. Thank you. That is Nine News for this Wednesday, September 23. Thanks for your company. Current Affair is next. Enjoy your evening. Good night.
3: Life words. 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Don't use foul or abusive language. Let everything you say be good and helpful, so that your words will be an encouragement to those who hear them. Sunshine, wholeheartedly connected.

0: Let a little light in. 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

This is Dr. Bruce Robinson from The Fathering Project. I remember interviewing a very attractive Hollywood actress when I was doing interviews for my books, and she said that because her father had never said she was beautiful, when anyone else said it throughout her life, she thought they were just being kind. It is amazing how a father's input into whether a girl is beautiful or not affects her for her whole life. By beauty, I'd like to emphasise that I don't mean prettiness, because prettiness fades, but beauty is very powerful. Of course, there's external beauty, and that includes a woman's smile, her eyes that light up the room, her laughter, but there's also internal beauty, her heart that has compassion, her mind that thinks clearly and creatively, her kindness. Speak into a girl's life and tell her how beautiful she is. And if you're a father figure, you can do that too. And I'm reminded of the movie Little Miss Sunshine. Olive, who's going to a beauty competition where she's clearly going to be humiliated. Her grandfather reassures her she's beautiful. She says, "Grandpa, am I pretty?" Grandpa says, "Olive, you are the most beautiful girl in the whole world." "Nah, you're just saying that." "No, Olive, I'm madly in love with you, and it's not because of your brains or your personality. You're beautiful also, inside and out." If you'd like more information, just Google The Fathering Project.

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0: Share the word of God with you. And I want to pick a scripture from the book of Hebrews, but I want to talk to you about hope. Hope is an amazing thing. And Hebrews chapter 6 verse 18 and 19 says that by two immutable things, and if you read the entire chapter, you will realize what they are, the oath and the promise, in which it is impossible for God to lie. Remember, God does not lie. And Numbers 23 and verse 19, he said, you know, I'm not a man that I should lie. So God will never lie. It is impossible for God to lie. When he says something, it is the truth. And then it goes on to say, we might have strong consolation. The word strong consolation means that we might have strong hope, who have fled for refuge to lay hold of the hope set before us. This hope we have as an anchor of the soul, both sure and steadfast, and which enter the presence behind the veil. There's so many things I can say about it, but I'll just take a few words and I'll just explain to you. Hope is a wonderful thing. The writer of Hebrews is telling us, never let go of the hope. You know, don't lose hope. Hold fast to that hope that you have. For example, he talks about the altar. He talks about hold on to it. He gives us the picture. And if you have time, just go to 1 Kings chapter 1, verse 50 and 51. And you can see that picture there when Solomon's elder brother was pursued. He came running to the altar and held that horn. So when you hold on to that horn, nobody can take you away or nobody can kill you. So think about it. An enemy is pursuing you. And so the writer of Hebrews is saying, run to that altar and take hold of that hope that God has given us and don't let go of that hope. This hope we have as an anchor. And I'm sure whenever you hear the word anchor, you think about a ship. Why anchor of the soul? You know, our soul is made out of our mind, emotions, intellect, and much more. And sometimes our mind wavers. I'm sure you will think about a ship. It sails through the waters. And so water is very unstable. And so that's why it needs an anchor. When we journey through this lifeboat, we need the anchor. And so God gives us hope. And so we need to hold on to that hope and never let that hope go. So I want to leave that word hope with you, journey and meditate in that word.
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0: 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I'm Brett Ryan for Focus on the Family Australia. 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
2: 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Kiwi fruit are indigenous to what part of the world? Leah.
3: China.
2: Correct.
3: Yes.
4: Wow.
3: Yes, you have answered this one before.
4: Have I?
3: A couple of years ago, and I didn't know it, and you knew it.
2: And you remembered it.
3: Yes.
2: I did not.
4: Wow.
2: Round of applause.
4: Yeah. Yeah. Very good. Very good.
3: Thank you very much.
2: All right. 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

0: This morning I was picking up my local paper and they had the Bible verse of the day in there, James 3:17. And it caught my eye. It says, "Wisdom that comes from heaven is pure, peace-loving, considerate, submissive, full of mercy and gives good fruit." And it was a really interesting verse to have in the paper because it wasn't long after the election. And it reminded me of the other scripture which calls us as believers to pray that our elected officials will have wisdom. And that's a really important prayer. I remember praying once for some elected officials and someone said to me, "How come you don't pray for the other side?" And I thought to myself, well, I do. In fact, I think we should pray for all our leaders. They need wisdom. And isn't it interesting that the Bible says we can pray for them and God will give them wisdom? In fact, I think as Christians, if we're not praying for our elected officials, firstly, we shouldn't complain about them. But secondly, we're actually denying them the opportunity to receive from God wisdom that is supernatural and will help them in their role, no matter what side of politics they're from. The other important thing for me is that what an incredible gift it is that as a believer we can pray for wisdom at any time. When we're driving, keep your eyes open. When we're by ourselves, when we're with others, we pray for wisdom and God will give us that beautiful wisdom that is peace-loving, pure, considerate, submissive and full of mercy. Why not take a moment right now? Pray for God's wisdom in your own life.
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0: words. 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

This is Dr. Bruce Robinson from The Fathering Project. At The Fathering Project, we talk about something called the thin red line. It's the thin red line between fun and catastrophe. We want our children to have fun, but it's quite dangerous out there. A girl wakes up with some guy she barely knows. A friend steps in to help another friend, but because he's had a bit to drink and so has everybody else, he hits somebody and they hit the ground with a clunk, and the next thing you know, he's in jail. There's been a one-punch death. Kids just want to experiment with drugs. They have a shot of something, and the next thing you know, they've got hepatitis C for the rest of their life. We want our kids to have fun. They can't sit at home playing Scrabble with mum and dad all night. But there is a thin red line between fun and catastrophe. I'm going to tell you what I think is the most important thing for kids to avoid that. It's having the voice of their father in their head. Dad, you can't be there all the time, but you've got to be involved in your kids' life. Talk to them about those problems. Get them ready for them so that they don't cross that thin red line. If you'd like more information, ideas, or tips on this subject, just Google The Fathering Project.

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1: 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I've built friendships, grown in a deeper understanding of my faith, and experienced God's love in very real ways. Leaving is bittersweet. I'm sad it's come to an end, but I'm incredibly grateful for every conversation, every encouragement, and every lesson along the way. And I'm excited for the next person who walks through the doors, because they'll discover the same wonder, growth, and community that I did. 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
6: Hey, Derek here. I have the privilege of living what I call a portfolio life. I don't just have one job, but lots of smaller jobs. So that includes pastoring a church, running a business, I run an investment fund, I chair a few boards. And when I start listing it all off, it sounds like I'm really busy. But in reality, I found a way to make it flow. And one of the ways that happens is by being really intentional about rest. Many of us seem to be living busier lives, and that might mean you need to stop some things. But today, I'm not wanting to speak into your busyness, but rather make sure that you include rest in your rhythm of life. See, back in ancient biblical times, rest was actually mandated through what they called the Sabbath day. It actually was a capital offence not to keep the Sabbath. Religious leaders at the time added a lot of rules of what could and couldn't happen on a Sabbath day, and Jesus regularly challenged that. You know, the word Sabbath literally means to rest from labour, and that rest is thinking about how we order our time. That rest is what we need for the sake of our health, our sanity, our spirituality, our relationships and our community. So let me ask you some questions that will help you assess what rest looks like in your life. Which day is the day you have email and Facebook or Instagram and WhatsApp turned off? What day does your spouse or your children get your very best? What day do you spend time doing the things that you enjoy? When people ask you, how are you, do you find yourself saying, I'm really busy? Or do you regularly say things like, I don't have time for this? So here's some tips to help you find rest. First, you need to work hard at resting. Find a regular time to rest and guard that time to make sure you get it. I work hard, but I've structured life in a way that I can take Friday off. And on that day, it's pretty rare that many people would see me. Make sure you are refreshed in your rest. So make sure that in your rest you do things that are refreshing. Now for me that might be a game of golf, a walk on the beach, or watching a movie, and figure out what that looks like for you. Make sure you enjoy others in your rest. So remember, the most important things in life aren't things but people. And finally, enjoy God in your rest. This idea is from God and it's about enjoying God more. Rest is a day when your work is done, even if it isn't. It's a time when you are fully available to yourself and those that you love. Rest is a time when you produce nothing, and it's a time when your only job is to enjoy.
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0: This is Dr. Bruce Robinson from the Fathering Project. We have a saying called a K2 effect. K2 is the second highest mountain in the world, and the K2 effect is this. Peter Hillary, who's a famous mountaineer, was nearly at the summit of K2. The climbers around him said, "We're only 400 metres from the summit, let's go." But he sensed a change in the weather. But there was a lot of peer pressure to go, and he wanted to go too. It's the most famous mountain in the world for mountaineers to climb, much harder than Mount Everest. And he found the voice of his father came to him and said, "Peter, make your own mind up." So he backtracked down the mountain, and the seven people with him went straight up. He got back to his tent. A storm hit. The next morning he woke up, blue sky. All seven people above him were dead. The voice of his father, Sir Edmund Hillary, the famous mountaineer, the voice of his father came to him, despite peer pressure and despite his own desire to push on, and saved his life. So dads, be the voice in your child's head to stop them crossing that thin red line between fun and catastrophe. You may save their life. If you'd like more information, ideas, or tips on this subject, just Google The Fathering Project.
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1: So, Leah, you're telling me, right, say you get taken out to a fancy restaurant on a date.
2: Yeah.
1: You put in hours of makeup and making yourself look all good.
2: Yeah.
1: And you want as little light as possible.
2: 100%. Yeah. Yes, I do.
1: You women make no sense.
2: No, there's something about mood lighting that makes any experience really good.
1: But it's too dark. I can't see my food.
2: You're not blind. It's not pitch black.
1: We
2: You've
1: eat
2: got
1: with our
2: some
1: eyes.
2: Light. Well, where are you eating?
1: I don't know. Not in dungeons. Some of them there's a limit and it's like it's too dark in here.
2: It's too dark in here.
1: It's dangerous actually. People will trip over.
2: Eating
1: food
2: with
1: will
2: your
1: fall
2: steak
1: over.
2: Knife. Yeah, okay.
1: Yeah, exactly. So that's not my steak. That's the next person's leg.
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0: five sorted.
1: So, like, the bull ant for me is the one that is almost like 3 centimetres long.
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1: Oh, okay. But you can see the choppers.
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1: We used to pick them up at school.
2: Why would you do that?
1: 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You had to make sure you flicked it before you left.
2: Of course, that is dangerous. You're like playing with fire.
1: No, playing with ants. 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
1: 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He who loves his wife loves himself.
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ever feel as though you're about to break? You try desperately to hold it all together in front of everyone else, but inside, you're tired, stretched, maybe even ashamed that you can't handle more. Somewhere along the line, we've come to believe that weakness equals failure. But God sees it quite differently. Hi, I'm Bernie Diamond, and welcome again to Fresh. When the composer Ludwig van Beethoven began losing his hearing, it crushed him. Music was his life, his identity, his world. For a time, he withdrew in despair. But instead of quitting, he kept composing, not despite his weakness, but through it. Out of that brokenness came his most transcendent work, Beethoven's Ninth Symphony. His limitation became the channel for glory. That's what the Apostle Paul was getting at when he wrote this. 2 Corinthians chapter 4, verse 7. We have this treasure from God, but we're only like clay jars that hold this treasure. That's to show that the amazing power we have is from God, not from us. In Paul's day, clay jars were cheap and fragile, easily cracked, easily replaced. And yet God chooses us, frail, ordinary vessels, to carry his life and his light into this world. So back to you, back to your inner life, back to the flaws, the weaknesses, the burdens, the confusion, the shame, the resentment, the fear that sometimes grips your heart. All that stuff you'd rather hide. With all that going on, know this. Fragility isn't failure. It's evidence that the power is God's, not yours. We are all, each one of us, just like those cracked jars Paul was alluding to. So stop trying to hide your cracks. Instead, let God's light in your heart shine out through them. Because it's in your weakness that his strength is at its most beautiful and its most powerful. That's God's Word, fresh for you today.

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0: In the spirit of reconciliation, Sunshine acknowledges the Whadjuk Noongar people, traditional custodians of the land on which we meet and broadcast from today, and their connection to land, sea and community. We pay our respect to their elders, past and present, and extend that respect to all Aboriginal and Torres Strait Islander peoples today.
1: Keeping you connected.

0: update.
1: Some stories may not be suitable for little ears.
0: Good morning, I'm Sasha Fuchs. An AI agent has been involved in a data breach of Australian Medicare information. The Prime Minister has revealed the Medicare Statistics Reporting Service portal, operated by Services Australia, was accessed by an open AI agent in June. Anthony Albanese says investigations into what other systems may have been affected is underway.
2: No personal information is believed to have been accessed at this stage, but investigations are ongoing. Evidence currently available is there is no broader compromise to the Services Australia network.
0: Qantas does not expect any disruptions to customers as a result of planned strikes by ground services workers. Qantas Link and Qantas Freight staff are walking off the job at Sydney, Brisbane, Adelaide and Perth airports this morning amid a pay dispute. Domestic and international flights are not affected. Sydney Airport is advising travellers to allow extra time amid separate strikes by security staff. Iran's president has declared the country will not bend the knee or cave to bullying after the US president threatened to annihilate the nation. A day after the address by Donald Trump, Masoud Pezeshkian has told the UN General Assembly their resistance will only increase in the face of increased pressure. He says it is inevitable the conflict will spiral when the Strait of Hormuz is disrupted.
3: The expansion of warfare will not result in security. One cannot create chaos for the coastal countries seeking naval security.
0: The US delegation left the chamber during the speech. The gap between other outlets and Aldi as Australia's most affordable supermarket has narrowed significantly over the past 3 months. Choice's quarterly grocery basket research has found all four of the major retailers experienced price increases since June. Editorial director Mark Serrell says the German chain's lead has shrunk to just 85 cents. A study has found almost half of Australians in their 20s are living with their parents, up from 39% in 2001. The household income and labour dynamics in Australia's survey also shows people are more stressed about housing and money. Checking sport, the AFL has given Fremantle permission to unleash their famous Wharfie Time home goal celebration during Saturday's grand final against Brisbane. Given the fixture has no home side, the activation will be allowed once during the clash. Olympic silver medalist Elijah Winnington insists there's no bad blood as he parts ways with coaching legend Dean Boxall. The middle distance swimmer is leaving Boxall's squad to join Olympic sprint king Cam McAvoy and coach Tim Lane. That's the latest. I'm Sasha Foote.
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5: Weather.
6: Weather across Perth today is looking pretty nice. 22 degrees and some sunshine. A little bit of cloud is still hanging around. It's going to hang around tomorrow, Friday, 22. A little bit of cloud, but then the rains are here. Saturday, Sunday, Monday and Tuesday. As low as 18, as high as 21.
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7: Reading from 1 John chapter 4, verses 18 and 19. 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We love because God loved us first.
8: 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Wholeheartedly connected.
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11: I've never been to jail. 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
7: Hi, I'm Leah.
11: Should I dump button that?
7: No.
11: That's a gross word. Never say that again, please.
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6: Hi.
7: Thursday, the 24th of September.
6: Oh my goodness. Thursday already? Are you joking?
7: We are just days away from the end of term three.
6: Oof.
7: And the grand final.
6: Yep.
7: And the show.
6: Yes, today's the last day of school for my kids.
7: Is that right? Finishing up early. Teachers must have a professional development
6: must
7: day tomorrow.
6: Be nice, teachers.
7: Watch ya.
6: PD days. Are PD days fun or are they boring?
7: Look, they're a nice break, but often there is still a lot to be done and you're sitting learning when you've got a bunch of stuff you still want to get done in your classroom.
6: You don't want to sit there and actually listen to what
7: they're... Not particularly, but that's a lot of life, isn't it?
6: What Johnny Lessons telling you.
7: Yeah, just trying to juggle it all.
6: Life. Ah,
11: What a time. What a time today is going to be. Thursday, we're getting into Christian Tuner Week. Yes. The last footy tips for the year.
7: Yeah, I wonder what Arch will be tipping.
11: Yeah, I don't know where he's going to go with this one. We'll see. We'll see. He spent a lot of this week just thinking through matchups and stuff.
7: Stats? Yeah. Has he been reading?
11: Oh, he's been going hard. He's been going hard.
7: Podcasting?
11: Oh, indeed. And then we're going to get into some What's the Film?
7: Yes, plus today, later on in the show, you have two chances to win a family pass to the show. We're going to be playing Pluck a Duck.
11: Get pumped. Here's some Jamiroquai to get us going.

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6: Christian things.
7: Another.
6: Christians can still rock.
7: My jam.
8: Oh yeah, let's go. I got a fresh one for you today.
9: Yes, tell me about today's Dan. Yeah,
8: so
9: I don't know anything about it.
8: Today is by a little singer-songwriter named Dolmares Gomez.
9: Great name.
8: I think I nailed that.
9: You did.
8: The D-A with a accent above it. M-A-R-E-S. Dolmares.
9: Beautiful.
8: Dolmares Gomez. Born in Brazil, raised in Portugal. Sounds awesome. Awesome. Joined a Christian band at the age of 13.
9: Wow.
8: Yep.
9: All right.
8: Went on to play.
9: That's pretty good flex.
8: Play with this band internationally as the bass player.
9: Wow. That's very cool.
8: Very cool little lady. She is now writing her own music, bringing it out. She dropped her first EP in 2018.
9: Mm-hmm.
8: And then it's just kept going since then.
9: So what, is she in her 20s?
8: I would say maybe early 30s.
9: Okay.
8: Maybe.
9: Oh, she's doing this forever.
8: Yeah, maybe. Early 30s. She's not old. She looks very young.
9: Yeah.
8: Today's song is actually from 2024.
9: Okay. Yep.
8: It's called The Kingdom.
9: Great.
8: That's all I got for you. It's great.
9: That's it?
8: That's all you need to know.
9: All right, fantastic.
8: That's all you need to know.
9: Let's get into it.
8: It's called The Kingdom. It is by Dolmares Gomez.
9: You nailed it.
8: I nailed it. You want to try?
9: No, that's fine. Okay. I'll leave you to that one.
8: Great. It's got a very fun little album cover. It's all like painted scene. It's lovely. It's beautiful.
9: That's high praise.
8: Yeah, I like it.
9: Someone who designs a lot. Yeah. And you're saying you love that?
8: I do. I love it. I can't paint though. And that right there is like, okay. That's a very cute little painting. I like it. Here, I'll show you. Ready? Just a little, there you go.
9: Oh, yeah. That's
8: cute, beautiful. Right?
9: Yeah, very cute.
8: Yeah. Anyway. All right. Well, look, let's get into it. I got nothing more to tell you about it. Enjoy it. It's called The Kingdom. It's by Dolmares Gomez. You can let us know on 0418 13. Nope. That's
9: what?
8: Not, that's not our number.
9: Was that your number?
8: That's my number.
9: Oh, my goodness.
8: I didn't say the whole thing.
9: Dan, that's so funny.
8: Is that too much of my number?
9: No, you're fine. You gave, what, 4 or 5
8: too many.
9: Digits? That's hilarious.
8: 0432-992-007-1800-DAN. Bow, bow, bow, bow. Let's go. Here it goes. Oh, my goodness.

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8: Tell me what's happening.
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8: Love.
7: Come for a cuppa, stay for a while, leave with a smile, maybe even a new friend.
8: Maybe, yes.
7: Maybe.
8: So card games and board games.
7: Yeah.
8: Are you reaching for a card game over a board game?
7: You know what we played last night at home was Monopoly Deal.
8: You don't like Monopoly, though.
7: I hate Monopoly. Monopoly Deal is far more okay.
8: Because that's with cards, isn't it?
7: Yeah, and it's much quicker. I still don't love it.
8: What about normal set of cards, like 52 deck? Do you play cards?
7: We used to play this game. What was it called? I don't remember. I really like this game called Phase 10.
8: Oh,
7: you play Phase 10?
8: No.
7: Phase 10's sick.
8: That does sound
7: good. It's very fun. It's very, very fun. You should get amongst that. They might even have this at the Pop-Up Community Lounge where you can play board games, meet new people and have fun. You might even meet that special someone there. Who knows?
8: You might. What time is it, Dan?
7: It starts at 10 a.m. till 3 p.m.
8: Yep.
7: It's on Monday the 28th. So it's next Monday.
8: Okay. Great.
7: That might be the start.
8: I think that's a public holiday.
7: Is it? Yeah, it is.
8: Am I right?
7: I think you're right.
8: Yeah.
7: Yeah, there you go. Well, public holiday. Get down there. You got nothing else to do? Unless you're, like, work.
8: Maybe,
7: you
8: know, yeah. Yeah.
7: But John Wellard Community Centre in Wellard. Get amongst that, guys.
8: Love that. You could probably bring a board game
7: I reckon,
8: or your favourite one.
7: Yeah, yeah. Or just bring a can-do attitude.
8: I think that's
7: probably
8: important.
7: More important. Yeah. Get amongst it on the sunshines.com.au. Right now, plenty of other events happening as well. We're in

0: A sunshine traffic update.
1: Good morning, family. We've got a breakdown on the Mitchell Freeway southbound entry to Ocean Reef Road in Edgewater. The vehicle is in the left emergency lane. Drive with caution as motorists are outside of the vehicle and the vehicle is on a bend. We also got a bit of smoke override in the northern suburbs from Kinross to Alkimos. Visibility may be affected on the Mitchell Freeway and Wanneroo Road, so please switch your headlights on and drive with caution. Drive safely, and that's the latest from Main Roads.
2: So how can this one?
3: Final one for 2026. Can you believe it, Archer?
4: Can you say the teams? Like, who's in the grand final?
5: Yeah.
4: As long as you do it respectfully.
5: So it's going to be Brisbane versus Free Kick Mantle.
4: Archer, come on now.
5: So.
4: Try again.
5: Brisbane versus Fremantle.
4: There we go. Okay. All right. We're going to move on from the prelim. But it is grand final time.
5: People are
4: very, very excited, Arch. Fremantle in their first grand final in 13 years. Brisbane in their first grand final in like 11 months. So that's exciting. All right, so we got one game to go through. So we'll go who wins, by how much, who gets the Norm Smith, and who kicks the first goal. Does that sound good? All right, should we start with first goal kicker? Who's going to kick the first goal?
5: Hugh McCluggage from Brisbane.
4: Oh, wow, okay, interesting. All right, lock that in. How big is the margin of victory going to be?
5: Oh, it's going to be a big one.
4: You think it's going to be big? How big?
5: 55
4: points.
5: Yeah, maybe 65.
4: Oh, my goodness. Okay, so it's going to be a 55 to 65 point win by... Come on.
5: Essendon. I'm joking. It's going to be a 55 to 65 point win by... I'm very sorry, but Brisbane.
4: Brisbane. Okay, Brisbane by 55 to 65 points. And who is going to walk away with the Norm Smith medal? Best on ground for the grand final.
5: I mean, Will Ashcroft could get 10 touch and they'll give it to him.
4: I know, pretty much. That'll be three premierships and three Norm Smiths for him. And I think he's 22 years old. Mm. Can you believe that?
5: This is his third season.
4: Yeah. Yes. No, is this his third or his fourth?
5: Third, I think so.
4: That's insane. Wow. Okay, so lock that in. So Hugh McCluggage, you think, will be the first goal kicker.
5: Yeah.
4: Then you think the Lions will win by 55 to 65, and Will Ashcroft will be the Norm Smith.
5: Yep.
4: Wow. Okay. Lock it in. Any last words for tippers out there?
5: Don't tip Fremantle.
4: Okay. Take it easy. People will get very grumpy with you if you talk like that, Arch. So maybe people...
5: Tip Fremantle.
4: Okay, we'll there you go. All right, anyway, we're going to finish up there. Archer, say something nice about Fremantle. Who should Brisbane be scared of on Fremantle?
5: I reckon it would have to be Luke Ryan. I'm joking. It would be probably Jai Amos, to be honest. I reckon he can have a... Or Voss, because Voss can just burst out.
4: He can. He loves the MCG.
5: Yep.
4: All right, lock it in. Brisbane Lions by 55 to 65. Will Ashcroft getting the Norm Smith. Arch, thank you for another great year of tipping. Will this be our last year of tipping?
5: No.
4: Oh, okay. Well, he wants to come back. Maybe be more available next season.
5: Okay.
4: All right, lock it in. Happy tipping, everybody.
0: It's Leah and Dan on Sunshine.
4: Hi, everyone. It's Leah and Dan.
6: Sure is. Yep. You're here for your Thursday. Yes. Right up until 9, we've got a packed show.
4: Right.
6: In fact, you have a chance to win some tickets to the Royal Show.
4: Two chances.
6: Deuce today.
4: Two chances to win,
6: got two
4: guys.
6: Ducks left.
4: It's an exciting time. It's a very exciting time, guys. You want to stick around. You
6: absolutely
4: don't want to miss it. You know what? In fact, why don't you listen to some Guy Sebastian? Then we'll get some news and sport going. And then, you know what? We'll come back with more. Stick around.

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2: Some stories may not be suitable for little ears.
3: Good morning, I'm Sasha Fuchs. An AI agent has been involved in a data breach of Australian Medicare information. The Prime Minister has revealed the Medicare Statistics Reporting Service portal operated by Services Australia was accessed by an open AI agent in June. Anthony Albanese says investigations into what other systems may have been affected is underway.
4: No personal information is believed to have been accessed at this stage, but investigations are ongoing. Evidence currently available is there is no broader compromise to the Services Australia network.
3: Qantas does not expect any disruptions to customers as a result of planned strikes by ground services workers. Qantas Link and Qantas Freight staff are walking off the job at Sydney, Brisbane, Adelaide and Perth airports this morning amid a pay dispute. Domestic and international flights are not affected. Sydney Airport is advising travellers to allow extra time amid separate strikes by security staff. Iran's president has declared the country will not bend the knee or cave to bullying after the US president threatened to annihilate the nation. A day after the address by Donald Trump, Masoud Pezeshkian has told the UN General Assembly their resistance will only increase in the face of increased pressure. He says it is inevitable the conflict will spiral when the Strait of Hormuz is disrupted.
5: The expansion of warfare will not result in security. One cannot create chaos for the coastal countries seeking naval security.
3: The US delegation left the chamber during the speech. The gap between other outlets and Aldi as Australia's most affordable supermarket has narrowed significantly over the past 3 months. Choice's quarterly grocery basket research has found all four of the major retailers experienced price increases since June. Editorial director Mark Serrell says the German chain's lead has shrunk to just 85 cents. A study has found almost half of Australians in their 20s are living with their parents, up from 39% in 2001. The household income and labour dynamics in Australia survey also shows people are more stressed about housing and money. Checking sport, the AFL has given Fremantle permission to unleash their famous Wharfie Time home goal celebration during Saturday's grand final against Brisbane. Given the fixture has no home side, the activation will be allowed once during the clash. Olympic silver medalist Elijah Winnington insists there's no bad blood as he parts ways with coaching legend Dean Boxall. The middle distance swimmer is leaving Boxall's squad to join Olympic sprint king Cam McAvoy and coach Tim Lane. That's the latest. I'm Sasha Foote.
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9: Weather today, mostly sunny. We are heading towards a top of 22 degrees across the city. Overnight, we're dropping down to a low of 11. Tomorrow, Friday, possible shower developing with a top of 23. It looks like it's going to be a wet weekend. 18 Saturday, 20 Sunday, showers Monday. And then hopefully we'll see some sun.
10: Life words.
11: 1 John 4:19. We love because God loved us first.
10: Sunshine. Wholeheartedly connected.
12: It's Leah and Dan.
9: The files in your brain, man.
13: Have you met Leah?
9: Yeah. $1 million. Are you listening?
13: It's not wrong. It's just weird.
12: On Sunshine.
13: Sorry. Too far.
11: Hey, everybody.
9: Good morning.
11: It's Leah and Dan.
9: Hey.
11: You know us. We're here every morning.
9: Unless you've just tuned in.
11: Hey, maybe
9: if
11: this
9: that's
11: is
9: the case. Hello.
11: Imagine if
9: welcome.
11: Imagine if this is the first time someone's literally turned on 98.5.
9: That's pretty cool.
11: And if the first thing they hear is us going, "Oh, hey, welcome," and they're like, "Whoa,
9: that was
11: how'd
9: for
11: you
9: me.
11: Know?"
9: And if it is for you, text it in and let us know, and give us your name as well, so we can give you a shout out. 0429 985 985. You're gonna hear that number a lot.
11: Oh, so much. You know what else you're gonna hear a lot? Probably Ed Sheeran.
9: Yes.
7: Probably something you're going to hear a lot here.
9: That's true. For King and Country, you might not know them yet. Yeah. You will get to know them very well.
7: Yeah, they're good. They're good eggs. You're all good eggs, and today's going to be a great day because you got two chances to win, Pluck a Duck.
9: Yes, that's right. We've got two ducks remaining. Best. Two numbers, that's Best. It. And if you've been that's listening it. All of this week and all last week, then you'll know the numbers.
7: You know which is still available.
9: Oh, you'll know the number, darling.
7: And if you have a 13-year-old, you'll know these numbers well. Oh, will ya? Will ya? Anyway, coming up next, we got a little, what's next? Gen Z Word of the Week?
9: Yes, producer Courtney should be in, and we'll also Let's play go. A game. What's the film?
7: What's the film? It's my turn. It's going to be great fun. Here's some Teddy Swims, the NRL Grand Final performer from last year. This year, well, nobody.
9: Oh. Just the boys.
7: Just the football, mate.

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1: Courtney.
2: Yes.
1: Youngest of us all.
0: The coolest.
2: Exclamation point.
0: Exclamation point on young.
2: On that.
0: All right. What are we learning today, Courtney?
2: It's a phrase. And so it goes.
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0: Oh, my goodness.
1: Say it one more time.
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0: And you have to use the hand?
2: So you've got to whisper it, and you've got to do a little hand shoe. Like just.
3: Co-play, co-play.
0: As in like, get out of here. Co-play, co-play. I feel like that feels, there's something about that feels Mike Myers-y.
1: Oh, yeah.
0: You know what I mean?
2: Like Cat in the Hattie?
0: Bye-bye. Yeah. Okay. Bye-bye. You know what I mean?
1: It's the whispering of it as well.
3: Go play.
0: Yeah.
2: Like initial thoughts.
1: Well, a parent saying that to their kids, maybe, like, go outside and play, but Gen Z have adopted that to be like...
0: Maybe go away.
1: Leave me alone.
0: Like, we're done here.
2: You could have been more on the money if you tried.
0: Man, look at us. We're
1: so young.
0: Is it because we're wearing hats?
2: Is it because it's pretty obvious?
0: I think it's... Oh, yeah, maybe. Wow, Courtney. Shots fired. Yes. Is that all?
2: Yes.
1: I mean, that's where we called her 31 yesterday.
2: Yeah. I'm coming for you now.
1: Nearly.
2: Hey, whoa. Keep that to yourselves. No, it's not. It's reversing. So there's this guy on TikTok. He pretty much just said it. And the way he said it kind of sounds a bit like ASMR.
0: It sounds. It's very repetitive.
2: Yeah, it's like this little mic tappy kind of thing. So
1: it's a bit of an accent to it too.
2: Is it?
1: Well, you're not maybe saying go play.
0: But then again, Courtney, when she does
2: anything, go play. Yeah. So, and then it's become a meme from there. So now the kids are saying it. Just if someone's up in your grill or just annoying you, just
0: go play. Too much.
2: Come on, man.
0: Yeah.
2: Go play.
0: Okay. Yeah. See, like off you go. We're done here.
2: But parents have been saying that for years.
0: Yeah. Go outside.
1: Go outside.
0: Yeah, that's go play in traffic.
1: Yeah, that's
2: go play. Go.
1: That's what I heard from my mum. Go outside.
2: So
1: and
2: now
1: play.
2: Shake it up, parents, a little bit. You know, if you're feeling it, just
3: go play.
0: And if a parent used this on a kid, would the kid go?
2: You're cool.
0: I'm gonna try.
1: I mean, school holidays are coming up soon, right?
2: You're gonna need that.
1: So they're inside.
2: There's
1: they're
2: tool.
1: Like wanting something to do.
0: Kids are gonna need to go play.
3: Go play.
0: Anyway, all right, cool. There it is. Use that today, guys. Go play. Also fun. Let's go Matchbox 20. And then we're going to get into what's the film next.

0: 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Wholeheartedly connected.
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3: 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A great

0: that support us.
1: It's Leah and Dan on Sunshine.
2: What's
3: the
2: film? What's a film? Film the what? Okay.
3: Let's play this game. What's the film? This is where Dan or I bring a badly explained movie plot. It's accurate, but it's a bit cryptic, and you have to guess what film we're talking about. You're going to text in 0429 985 985. First person in with the correct answer wins the glory.
2: It's very, very simple. It's very, very simple game. And you know what? Today's is easy. Straight up easy. I'm just going to... I promise you this one's easy.
3: Okay.
2: So when you know it, 0429 985 985. Here we go. A man finds unusual people, puts them together, and makes them sing.
3: Man, unusual people.
2: Courtney's got it.
3: What? Already.
2: A man puts unusual people together and makes them sing. There's cartwheeling.
3: She just did a cartwheel.
2: A cartwheel.
3: Cartwheel. That didn't help. Sorry, Court.
2: Yep.
3: Okay. One more time. Do you have a
2: Part B? Do you want me to flesh it out just a little bit? I can give you... I don't have a Part B, but I could give you a word that probably is going to unlock this for you, if you will.
3: Mm-hmm.
2: A man puts unusual people in a tent and makes everyone sing.
3: I'm even more lost.
2: Wow, really?
3: A tent.
2: Big tent.
3: A big tent.
2: Yeah, there you go.
3: Oh, I've got it now.
2: 0429 985 985.
3: What is
2: the film we are talking about? A man puts unusual people in a tent and makes them sing. Let us know.
3: Aerobics or something.
2: That's a cartwheel. It's
3: okay,
2: a cartwheel.
3: All right.
2: You get it?
3: Yes.
2: All right. Okay. Let's go. 0429 985 985.

0: a Sunshine traffic update.
1: Good morning, family. We've got a bit of debris on Reid Highway eastbound after Alexander Drive in Malaga. Appears to be an object in the left lane. No traffic delays, just please drive with caution. Now looking at the freeway southbound, underspeed Burns Beach Road and Hepburn Ave right the way through to Reid Highway. Northbound still busy, Thomas Road to Rowley Road. The Grenfell Freeway has no delays. The Northbridge Tunnel moving well in both directions. Drive safely, and that's the latest from Main Roads.
2: What's
3: the
2: film? What's a film? Film the what?
4: Oh yeah, what's the fam? So, very simple. I had a movie for you, and you guys had to figure out what it was.
3: Yeah.
4: But obviously, I didn't give you like the full synopsis.
3: It was just a one sentence
4: just
3: today.
4: Just a one-er, you know? That's all it was needed.
3: Give it to us again.
4: A man gathers unusual people in a tent and makes them sing.
3: Mm.
4: And so you got to figure what that is, you know? And so, look, there's a lot of good options here. Malcolm from Forestville got in straight away and said X-Men.
3: Well, unusual people.
4: I mean, you're closer than you think you are.
3: He got in very early as well, so I respect
4: unusual
3: that.
4: People, X-Men, mm-hmm. They're mutants.
3: And then Roy said High School Musical. Again, the singing part. Some
4: unusual people,
3: sense.
4: You know?
3: Actually works for it.
4: Makes sense.
3: Yeah.
4: Makes sense. And then everyone else. Oh, no, sorry. Claude said August Rush. What's that? That's a movie.
3: I've not seen it.
4: Neither.
3: Music is involved.
4: Okay, well, there you go. But everybody else is straight on the money. But first in was Edwin. Mm. Edwin, well done. You are the first in and the first correct.
3: You win the glory today, Edwin.
4: The movie was?
3: The Greatest Showman.
4: The Greatest Showman. Hugh Jackman, also in X-Men. See what I said there? Yeah, so look, Malcolm, maybe you just got confused and were like, oh, it must be, you know.
3: Wolverine.
4: It's Wolverine, yeah. That would be a much different movie if Wolverine started a circus.
3: Also unusual, though.
4: Yeah. Look, I only just saw The Greatest Showman, the movie.
3: Yeah, you were late to the party.
4: Yeah, it was fun.
3: Yeah.
4: I don't really... It's nice. The songs are great.
3: I think the songs are fantastic.
4: Songs
3: the musical
4: are
3: numbers are done very well.
4: Yes.
3: In fact, I would say I prefer watching the behind-the-scenes part of them rehearsing.
4: There's more, okay.
3: It's very good. It was very moving.
4: Sounds great.
3: More than I found the movie moving. But
4: great.
3: Each to their own.
4: Great. Absolutely. Love that. All right. Well, there you go, guys. Well done, Edwin. You are today's winner of the glory. Coming up next after some news, sport, traffic, all that jazz. In other news, first, the Cranberries. We'll be back.

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1: Some stories may not be suitable for little ears.
2: Hello, I'm Sasha Foote. A rogue AI agent has breached Australia's government systems accessing data from a Medicare website. It's not believed any personal information has been accessed in the breach of the Medicare Statistics Reporting Service portal operated by Services Australia. The Prime Minister says OpenAI took too long to alert the government about the issue. Assistant Science and Technology Minister Andrew Charlton has been asked why the breach wasn't detected on our end sooner.
3: We are working to make sure that we make Australia's systems robust, but you know as well as I do that these new AI models are extremely powerful, and that is why we have so much work to do to make sure that we make our systems robust.
2: The Federal Treasurer has warned Australia will be forced to pay billions of dollars extra to service our borrowing costs. Jim Chalmers will detail what he's described as the damaging impact of higher bond yields in the December budget update. Research shows the price of groceries has increased by 7% across the four major supermarkets since June. The data from Choice found Aldi remains the cheapest option, but only narrowly ahead of Woolworths. Editorial Director Mark Serrell says there were a number of items which contributed to the hike.
4: Interestingly, a couple of items actually made the basket potentially cheaper. Rice and apples were slightly cheaper year on year. But the thing that was really killing the price increase is strawberries. Strawberries accounted for almost 50% of the increases.
2: Chinese leader Xi Jinping has touched down in the United States for talks with his US counterpart, Donald Trump. The two leaders will sit down at the White House with tariffs and technology expected to be high on the agenda. Also making news, Qantas does not expect any disruption to customers as a result of planned strikes by ground service workers. Qantas Link and Qantas Freight staff are walking off the job at Sydney, Brisbane, Adelaide and Port airports amid a pay dispute. And Australian music icon Angry Anderson is being remembered for his generosity and humour. The Rose Tattoo frontman has died at the age of 79, surrounded by his loved ones. Veteran journalist Ray Martin is remembering him as a remarkable person.
5: Angry was dead, Ingham. There was no pretense about Angry that he would. The gospel according to Angry was pretty dangerous. He'll talk about anything. Had opinions about anything.
2: Checking sport, Fremantle has been approved to use Wharfie time in Saturday's grand final. Lions star Lachie Neale will front the AFL Appeals Board today, protesting his one-match ban. As it stands, he's currently ruled out of Saturday's grand final. Australia's locked in final preparations ahead of today's first ODI against South Africa. And in the UEFA Women's League stages, Chelsea has taken a 1-0 win over Austria. That is the very latest. I'm Sasha Foote.
6: That was the Sunshine Sports Update.
7: Weather across Perth today is looking like 22 degrees and some sun today. Nice. Tomorrow it's going to be 23 and sunny. Saturday, Sunday, Monday, Tuesday, Wednesday, nothing but rain, I'm afraid. 23 is the high on Sunday, 19 the low for Wednesday.
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9: Reading from the book of Psalms, chapter 73, verse 26. My health may fail and my spirit may grow weak, but God remains the strength of my heart. He is mine forever.
10: 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Wholeheartedly connected.
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12: All right.
13: I've never been to jail. I talk like I'm tough.
9: Hi, I'm Leah.
13: Should I dump button that?
9: No, musty.
13: No. That's a gross word. Never say that again, please.
11: On Sunshine.
13: Hi.
9: Good morning, Perth. Leah and Dan here for your Thursday morning, 7:04.
13: How you doing, Perth? You good? Beautiful day.
9: It is a beautiful day.
13: Thursday, couple more days. It's going to be a grand final, guys.
9: Yeah.
13: Get pumped. How are we feeling, Freo fans? You feeling good yet? Or are you still feeling like, or do you feel good now?
9: Mm.
13: And then tomorrow you're going to be like.
9: If it were your team.
13: I wouldn't be thinking about it.
9: Really?
13: I would actively be not thinking about it.
9: Suppressing the emotion.
13: Yep.
9: And then what happens?
13: So this time last week, I wasn't even thinking about the Swanson.
9: Interesting.
13: I was like,
9: what happens on the day then?
13: When you don't think about it.
9: Well, you watch, no thinking.
13: You start watching and that's when you start thinking about it.
9: Okay.
13: So, yeah.
9: And that's when you allow yourself to get really invested.
13: Yeah. Oh, absolutely.
9: Right.
13: People are probably leaving today. if they're going to Melbourne?
12: On a flight. I would say some people. They left on Monday.
13: Oh, they left on Monday. And there's a lot of people driving across. Incredible. If you're driving across and listening to us on the Sunshine app, let us know.
12: Yes.
13: 0429-985-985. Let us know. Give us a call. 93130985. But if you are heading off today, tomorrow, on a plane.
12: Safe flight.
13: On a bus, you'll be late. Maybe you're going on a helicopter. I don't know. Let us know.
12: Helicopter across the country? No.
13: Probably have to stop.
12: Need more petrol.
13: Yeah, I don't know. I'm not a helicopter pilot. I don't know.
12: No.
13: I don't know the flight time.
12: I've never actually been on a helicopter. Have you?
13: No. The guy scared me a little bit.
12: Yeah, okay.
13: I just hear like nothing but bad things.
12: Open doors, it's a bit much.
13: Yeah.
12: It's like,
13: oh, that looks pretty cool though, you know?
12: Well.
13: But it's scary. I just feel like you never hear a good story about a helicopter.
12: I've heard them. I know people that go up and, like in New York, they were like, oh, we went around and saw it and it was amazing.
13: We've talked about this before. There's a guy who lives in Dunsborough who helicopters to work in the city every day.
12: Yes, yes. Now, I still don't know if that's just a rumor.
13: It's true. Someone texted about it. He said, I work for him.
12: Wow.
13: It's a real person. Anyway, we're going to get into real live news coming up in a second after a little Tom Cochrane. I got a story out of Europe. All about some people's favourite food.
12: Really?
13: Yep, that's right.
12: Mine's coming out of UK.
13: Oh, well, there we go, mate. Let's go. Here's Tom Cochrane, Life is Highway.

0: Tom Cochran right there. Life is a highway. Oh, man, it sure is. Let's check in with the highways and see what's going on.
1: A sunshine traffic update.
2: Good morning, family. Not on a highway, but there is a crash on Mitchell Freeway, southbound at Scarborough Beach Road in Mount Hawthorne. The right lane there is blocked and there's debris over the road. Towies are on site, but motorists are walking around on the freeway. Please be careful. Traffic is very heavy on the approach right back to Stevenson Ave, so please merge safely through there. Drive safely this morning. That's the latest from Main Roads.
0: Thank you, Belinda. Hey, Belinda, did you see your video? You're Instagram famous.
2: I did. I know. It's going to go viral.
0: Absolutely, Belinda. Thank you very much. It. Good job, Main Roads.
3: And another
4: shocking news.
5: Other news.
6: It's a bit weird.
0: How good? Let's go. Let's go to Turkey.
7: All right.
0: A lot of people are heading to Turkey for hairlines and teeth.
7: Yes.
0: I'm heading to Turkey for the baked beans.
7: Oh.
0: That's right. So Turkey has officially landed itself a Guinness World Record, a city in Turkey.
7: Okay.
0: I don't know how to pronounce the word, so I'm not going to try. It is the world's... Do you want me to try?
7: Go on.
0: All right, let me just see if I can really figure this one out. Okay. Here we go. Kelkit.
7: Nailed it.
0: Kelkit. Yeah, the Kelkit Chamber of Commerce has set out to break a world record, and they have made the biggest pot of baked beans in the world.
7: Wow. How big are we talking?
0: Okay, so apparently the pot contains 1,807 gallons of baked beans.
7: Okay, I thought you were going to say beans. I was like, that doesn't sound that many.
0: Beans.
7: No, okay,
0: so that's 6,840 litres of beans.
7: Right.
0: It's roughly the equivalent of 15,000 cans of beans.
7: What are they going to do with all the beans?
0: I guess everyone gets some beans.
7: Or,
0: you know?
7: What, you just bring a cup and
0: you just
7: bring
0: your cup, have some beans.
7: Oh.
0: You like baked beans?
7: I don't like tinned baked beans, but proper ones at on a breakfast platter or at a cafe.
0: See, I think that's funny because we often, the three of us, will often go to this one cafe for a meeting with the bosses.
7: Yeah.
0: And you'll get the same thing every time. And
7: most
0: on that
7: of the
0: plate,
7: time.
0: There are baked beans. And I always end up eating them because you never eat them.
7: Well, they're fine. They're not the best part on the plate.
0: I think they're quite good.
7: Well,
0: I've never ordered them.
7: Why
0: though.
7: Don't you order them then?
0: Because
7: you
0: I know you're going to order them and not eat them. And then I can get something different.
7: I don't even know what I'm going to order each time.
0: Oh, yeah, you say that. You do. So anyway, 15,000 cans of baked beans. It is a record-breaking endeavor. I don't know why people choose to do these things.
7: That's hilarious.
0: But very exciting. Yeah, so the giant serving was distributed to the people at the event. So nothing went to waste.
7: Well, I do love that.
0: Yeah,
7: well done, Turkey.
0: Go Turkey.
7: Going to the UK for this one. I saw this clip posted this week from a radio station in the UK.
0: Okay.
7: So there are three hosts. You got two guys and a girl.
0: Yep.
7: And while they were on air...
0: Classic radio setup.
7: She decided to spring a little test on the guys.
0: Ooh.
7: Now, she called it the lad test.
0: Lads.
7: That's it. So, basically, they both had to hold up 10 fingers.
0: Mm-hmm.
7: And she went through a list of quintessential lad things. And every time they identified with one, they had to put a finger down.
0: You got to put a finger down. Okay.
7: Yeah, so you can play along at home if you want. I've got some audio.
0: So, this is the lads test. All right, here we go.
8: So, everyone play along. Put a finger down if you shout... Oi! When someone drops something in a pub.
0: I do not.
9: Yep.
8: Put a finger down if you get excited about being asked to open a jar.
0: Guilty.
9: Yep.
8: Put a finger down if you clack a pair of tongs as soon as you get them out of the drawer. Put a finger down if you say, here he is.
9: Here he is.
8: When a mate arrives at a pub. Put a finger down if you get the urge to drop a rock into any large body of water that you see.
9: God, especially from height.
0: Absolutely.
9: I thought that was just me.
8: Put a finger down if you nod up to acknowledge someone you know and nod down to acknowledge a stranger.
0: Guilty.
8: Put a finger down if you enjoy looking at a campfire, not talking, but occasionally throwing something into it.
0: Yeah.
8: Put a finger down if you posed with a fish at least once in your life.
0: No.
7: You're not a fisher.
0: No.
8: Put a finger down if you would walk under a low-hanging sign and then reach up to tap it.
0: Yeah.
7: Or a doorway.
8: Put a finger down if you stand to watch construction sites just in case something goes wrong.
9: Single one of them.
0: That's
9: you didn't
0: pretty
9: do
0: specific.
9: The fish, did you?
10: I've never
9: posed with a fish.
10: I've never had a picture
8: of
10: a fish, my boy.
8: That was actually what I like to call a lad test.
0: That's the lad test.
7: That's the lad
0: test. There you go, guys. The lads test. All right. Okay. All right.
7: How many did you score?
0: I was six.
7: Yes.
0: I think I was six.
7: Six out of ten.
0: Yeah, six out of ten.
7: Okay.
0: So am I a lad?
7: You're a lad.
0: Oi, oi, geezer, let's go. Get in there. Yes.
7: But I thought we could steal the idea but make it a little bit more local.
0: Oh, okay.
7: And do the Perth test.
0: Oh, brilliant. How Perth?
7: Yes. How Perth.
0: Heaps Perth.

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0: brand new one right there. All in, Seth Schlutler. You're on Sunshine with Leah and Dan, and we're playing How Perth Are You?
1: The Perth Test.
0: Heaps,
1: yes.
0: Perth.
1: I found a clip that was posted this week from a radio station in the UK. They had the lad test. We heard it before if you were listening, but we're going to play our own little local test, the Perth Test.
0: The Perth Test. You can play along at home because none of you are brave enough to call.
1: That's fine. That's so fine. We got 10 questions, 10 fingers up. Yep. You can put one down for each one that you identify with.
0: Producer Courtney's going to play along as well. Producer Courtney, the only person actually born in Perth. Good morning. How are you?
2: Born is...
0: Sorry, you weren't actually born in Perth. That's right. Sorry, mahalo.
2: Born in Hawaii.
0: All right, buddy. But how could we forget? How could we forget? Aloha. All right, let's go. You lead us off.
1: All right, first question.
0: Fingers up. Fingers up. 10 up.
1: So if you answer yes to it, your finger goes down. Yeah.
0: Okay.
2: Correct.
1: Have you ever ordered a long Mac topped up?
0: Absolutely not. Stupid.
1: Courtney?
2: No, I'm a straight mocker. Straight mocker. Come on.
0: Just too fancy for a long Mac topped up.
1: All right, question two. Have you ever been to Adventure World?
0: Guilty.
2: Many times.
1: Only once.
0: Yes. Okay, but that's a go.
1: Question three. Have you ever had a spearmint milk?
0: Oh, yeah.
2: Yeah, and hated every second of it.
0: Oh, really?
1: Yeah, it's not good. I had a taste. No. I was like, I'm done.
0: Arch loves
2: No one's
0: them.
2: Enjoying that. Oh,
0: no, Arch loves
1: it's so
0: them.
1: Perth, though. It's only so Perth. Perth. When it's I first came, Perth. They're like, here, have a spearmint milk. I was like, this is rank.
0: It's
1: all right.
2: It's so Perth.
1: Question four. Have you or your partner ever worked FIFO?
0: No.
2: No.
0: No, no, no.
1: Question five. Have you been to Bali? Yes.
0: Yeah. Yeah, guilty.
1: Have you ever owned a Bintang singlet?
0: No, never.
2: I would never take it that far.
1: Lies. Lies, you guys. Surely.
0: I don't have one. No way. Okay. I don't.
1: Have you ever dined at Dome?
0: Yeah.
1: Perth's finest.
0: Absolutely.
1: Have you ever gone to Kings Park or Elizabeth Quay mainly because someone from interstate was visiting?
0: Yes.
1: Yeah, 100%. Yeah,
0: definitely.
2: That's what you're going to show off, isn't it?
0: Yeah, 100%.
1: What am I up to? Question nine. Have you ever described Perth as basically being a big country town to anyone outside of Perth?
0: See, no, I disagree with that. It's not.
1: Hang on. Those words have never come out of your mouth.
0: No, because I don't think it is.
1: Courtney?
2: I just say it's a far, far, far away place.
1: You've never said that.
2: It's a big
0: place. It's the wonderful world of Oz.
1: Fine.
0: No, never.
1: Question 10. Have you ever argued about whether North or South have the better beaches?
0: 100%.
1: Yes.
2: Yeah, 100%. Easily answered. Guilty. North.
1: All right. So what does people score?
0: I got 6.
1: Yeah, I'm 6 out of 10.
2: I got 3 left.
1: Okay, you're 7 out of 10.
0: She's She's so perfect.
2: Take that.
0: All right. What was your score out there, guys? 0429-985-985. Well, maybe we missed a question. Maybe we missed a telltale sign that someone's heaves.
1: Oh, have you ever stopped at the Crooked Carrot going down south?
0: Guilty.
1: Heaps Perth.
0: Guilty. Heaps Perth. Let us know. 0429-985-985.

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5: All right, we're talking about being heaps Perth.
6: That's right, the Perth test. Yes. Out of 10, we just played, and you played along at home. Kay has texted and said, I was born in country Victoria. I've lived there until 93, so I've been in Perth for 33 years, and I scored 7 out of 10.
5: Wow. Heaps Perth. Annette from Baldiver says, 8 if the crooked carrot's included. Shrian says, my score was 3, and I've lived here for 36 of 40 years. Well done.
6: All right.
5: Well done. And then Helen in Armadale said, 7 fingers remained. And on the subject of spearmint milk, which is delicious, there's a fried chicken franchise that's currently offering pickled flavoured cola. Interesting.
6: Is that right?
5: Okay. I love me some pickle.
6: I don't know if I want that in my cola.
5: Well, we could try it. You know, they also have deep fried pickles. So I think a little excursion is in the books. But anyway, guys, keep it coming. 0429 985 985. Let's check in with the traffic.
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8: Good morning, family. An earlier crash on Mitchell Freeway southbound at Scarborough Beach Road in Mount Hawthorne has now cleared away, but traffic remains heavy all the way back to Carinut Road there, so please exercise patience if you're still caught up in that. A crash, though, remains on Tonkin Highway northbound after Welshpool Road East in Wattle Grove. There's still a vehicle in the left emergency lane there, and a lane has also been closed by incident response. They're just cleaning up some debris now. Some debris as well, Reed Highway eastbound after Alexander Drive in Malaga. There's an object there in the left lane, but not causing huge traffic delays. Drive with caution. That's the latest from Main Roads.
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10: Some stories may not be suitable for little ears.
11: Hello, I'm Sasha Foote. A rogue AI agent has breached Australia's government systems accessing data from a Medicare website. It's not believed any personal information has been accessed in the breach of the Medicare Statistics Reporting Service portal operated by Services Australia. The Prime Minister says OpenAI took too long to alert the government about the issue. Assistant Science and Technology Minister Andrew Charlton has been asked why the breach wasn't detected on our end sooner.
12: We are working to make sure that we make Australia's systems robust, but you know as well as I do that these new AI models are extremely powerful, and that is why we have so much work to do to make sure that we make our systems robust.
11: The Federal Treasurer has warned Australia will be forced to pay billions of dollars extra to service our borrowing costs. Jim Chalmers will detail what he's described as the damaging impact of higher bond yields in the December budget update. Research shows the price of groceries has increased by 7% across the 4 major supermarkets since June. The data from Choice found Aldi remains the cheapest option, but only narrowly ahead of Woolworths. Editorial Director Mark Serrell says there were a number of items which contributed to the hike.
13: Interestingly, a couple of items actually made the basket potentially cheaper. Rice and apples were slightly cheaper year on year. But the thing that was really killing the price increase is strawberries. Strawberries accounted for almost 50% of the increases.
11: Chinese leader Xi Jinping has touched down in the United States for talks with his US counterpart, Donald Trump. The two leaders will sit down at the White House with tariffs and technology expected to be high on the agenda. Also making news, Qantas does not expect any disruption to customers as a result of planned strikes by ground service workers. Qantas Link and Qantas Freight staff are walking off the job at Sydney, Brisbane, Adelaide and Port airports amid a pay dispute. And Australian music icon Angry Anderson is being remembered for his generosity and humour. The Rose Tattoo frontman has died at the age of 79, surrounded by his loved ones. Veteran journalist Ray Martin is remembering him as a remarkable person.
14: Angry was fair dinkum. There was no pretense about Angry that he would. The gospel according to Angry was pretty dangerous. He'll talk about anything. Had opinions about anything.
11: Checking sport, Fremantle has been approved to use Wolfie time in Saturday's grand final. Lions star Lachie Neale will front the AFL Appeals Board today, protesting his one-match ban. As it stands, he's currently ruled out of Saturday's grand final. Australia's locked in final preparations ahead of today's first ODI against South Africa. And in the UEFA Women's League stages, Chelsea has taken a 1-0 win over Austria. That is the very latest. I'm Sasha Foote.
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17: Weather.
18: Weather today, mostly sunny. We're heading towards a top of 22 degrees across our beautiful city. Overnight, we're dropping down to a low of 11. Tomorrow, Friday, partly cloudy, a top of 22. Looking at the weekend, it's looking wet. A shower or two on Saturday, showers Sunday, showers Monday. Lots of rain coming at us.
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5: 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Hi.
6: Good morning.
5: How good. What a day it has been already. It's only 7:30 and it's only going to get better. Right now.
6: It's been a great morning. It's Leah and Dan here for your Thursday. Mm-hmm. And coming up very, very soon. 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
5: 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Let's do it. After some Nicky York.

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0: 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This is your last chance to win these tickets with us here on Breakfast. And we're giving away two family passes today. We've got two ducks remaining, two numbers between 1 and 10. We have to guess. But, Dan, you want to go swimming? You still have to get them.
2: Am I going swimming today? All right, good. I wore my wetsuit underneath my clothes, so that works out well. All right, okay, duckies, I'm coming for you. Here we go, here we go, here we go. Oh, I got him, I got him, I got him. Come here. I got him. Okay, okay. Chill, duckies. Chill, okay.
0: Just check the numbers and check that we actually have the right ones.
2: We're good, okay?
0: You're happy?
2: Get calling. 9313-0985. Good luck, because these phone lines are lit. They are litty as.
0: I don't know if anyone else is going to be able to get through.
2: I don't know. Get calling. We'll be right back.

0: I'm very excited.
1: Hopefully our callers are feeling duckies. This is your last chance now to win those tickets. Here on Breakfast, they are playing this afternoon on Drive with separate ducks, so you can still call then.
0: Yes, indeed. All right, Leah, are you ready?
1: Oh, I think so.
0: I'm ready. Okay, here we go. Let's go. First caller in, Juliet. Good morning.
2: Good morning.
1: Good morning, Juliet.
0: Hello, Juliet. How are you? Are you on your way to school?
2: Yeah.
0: Last day for the term? Or you got tomorrow as well?
2: I've got tomorrow.
0: Oh, okay. Well, all right. This would be a really great way to start a Thursday. Juliet, what number do I have on the bottom of my ducky?
2: Six.
0: Yes, we got six. Let's go,
1: you
0: Juliet.
1: You are going to the show and you're taking your family with you. How does it feel?
0: Oh, yeah.
2: Good.
0: It feels good. Happy days, Juliet. Stay on the line. All right, we got one more duck to give,
1: one more number.
0: One more family pass to give away.
1: Yep.
0: We have Alina on the line. Good morning, Alina.
3: Good morning.
1: Oh, how Alina, up and about.
0: She is sunshine right there.
1: How old are you, Alina?
3: I'm 11 years old.
1: 11 years old.
0: Have you been to the show before?
3: Yes, and I won the tickets last year.
1: Did you?
0: Get out of town. Wow. So you're a professional pocket duck player. You know what's going on.
3: Yeah.
0: All right, Alina, what number do we have on our second duck?
3: Number 7.
0: It's number 7. 6-7, Alina.
1: She's going back to the show this year as well.
0: Can she do it again next year? Who knows? I didn't even realize that, Alina. That's 2 years in a row. Are you kidding me?
1: Oh, you are welcome. Congratulations, guys. You've won a family pass to WA's biggest celebration. Station sponsor, Perth Royal Show.
0: Oh, yeah.
1: With an amazing lineup of show bags, new rides, and delicious food at Perth Royal Show. There is more show for your dough.
0: Absolutely. No.

0: yeah, that's right. Bruno Mars right there on Sunshine with Leah and Dan. Pluck a Duck done for another year. Might come back next year. Who knows? You never know. But yeah, I was on the internet and I found maybe the cutest thing I've seen in a long time.
1: Okay.
0: So this lady put up a photo and it says, "My husband plays in a local softball league. And this message is from his 81-year-old teammate."
1: Oh, wow.
0: It was sent at 2:30 a.m. So I'll read you the text that he sent to, like, the team chat, okay?
1: He's in the team.
0: So, yeah, her husband plays in a softball team, like a local fun softball team, and one of his teammates is 81 years old.
1: Okay.
0: This is what the text says from 81-year-old man. "Well, guys, just up to do my middle-of-the-night pee. I've been laying in bed for the past half hour thinking about tonight's game and thinking about the great bunch of guys that I'm allowed to play with. I really appreciate the way you guys treat me as an equal and not just as an old fart. You know, there are a couple songs that I don't often think of, and one of them is 'Don't Let the Old Man In,' and the other is 'When Did I Get Old?' The first I like, the second I do not. It's you guys that keep me living by the first one. Except for you guys, I would not be playing ball. No daily walks, no light weights. There would be no reason to do those things. It's all of you who keep me going and keep me the reason to get out of bed every morning. All of you should take pride in knowing that there's one old fart that you guys keep going every day. I don't know if I will get another year in the league or not. Man, I don't even buy green bananas anymore. But I do know that this will be the year I play ball and I will remember it. All because of 14 great people. I will do my best to contribute to the team, but some days are better than others. Now that I got that off my chest, I'll go back to La La Land again."
1: Wow.
0: Isn't that the most beautiful thing you've ever heard?
1: That is.
0: 81 years old, playing in a softball league. So, guys, this is if you have someone that you need to encourage right now, send them a text.
1: I love that.
0: 0429 985 985. Text us. We need the encouragement. But no, if you have someone in your world that needs some encouragement, send them a text.
1: Yes, yes. Tell them what you're grateful for, what you appreciate about them. It might be the smallest thing
0: Absolutely.
1: But it can really change their day.
0: Absolutely.
1: And their outlook.
0: He understands that he's running out of time. He's like, "I got to get this off my chest now." Mm. I love that. "I don't even buy green bananas because I don't know if I'll get to eat them." That's amazing. But hey, guys, send a text now. You'll feel better for it, and the person who receives the text will feel better as well. You're on Sunshine. Here's John Mayer.

0: a Sunshine traffic update.
1: Good morning, family. There's a couple of crashes on Tonkin Highway around Welshpool Road East. One is southbound after Welshpool Road East in Orange Grove. Can't see that one on camera, unfortunately, but I can tell you that traffic is very heavy on the approach. Heading northbound on Tonkin Highway after Welshpool Road East in Wattle Grove, the left lane there is closed by incident response due to an earlier crash. And again, traffic is heavy in the area. A breakdown on Kwinana Freeway northbound exit to Thomas Road in Bertram has a vehicle in the left emergency lane, not causing traffic delays, but the motorist is outside of the vehicle, so be careful as you exit the freeway there. And some debris as well on Reed Highway eastbound after Alexander Drive in Malaga. It looks like a piece of MDF or something on the road, but it's not causing huge traffic delays. Just one to be aware of. Drive safely. That's the latest from Main Road.
2: Thank you, Belinda, for the traffic update right there. We are getting towards some Shannon in just a moment. But first, Sammy Fender.
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